Okie dokie dokie dokie dokie dokie. So it's 5 minutes past 10. I knew it was going to be a good day when I turned the radio on to listen to Nikki and I heard Wuthering Heights, which, you know, when you get in the car and you're like, oh, what do I want to listen to? And it's right there for you. It was going to be a good day. So I'm going to have a guest on today in the driver's seat. If you've never tuned into the show, I interview people who are in the middle of, not in the middle of, probably on the other side of something in their life where they're getting back in the driver's seat. So they're not like right at the beginning of a diagnosis or a life experience. They're not in the middle kind of thing. Sometimes in the middle, but they're on the other side so that the gold can be mined, if I can use that word, and given to you, the public, as a way for you to think laterally about your own life and journey. So we don't prescribe, we don't, you know, diagnose, nothing. That it's all about lived experience and how people got back in the driver's seat. It's bloody fabulous, really. I've been doing it for, well, I started in 2021, actually. I started a podcast, Love Your Diagnosis, which then morphed into the radio show that you hear today. And so today I'm going to interview a guy called Dave Houston, who is an artiste. We'll hear from him, but he's an artist, performer, musician. He's done clowning. He's worked with kids. He is an absolute boss in the performance world, comedy, things like that. And we're going to hear about his little journey with, not little, big journey with depression and suicidal ideations and how he turned that into art. And we're going to talk about a show that he's actually doing today. If you tuned in a couple of weeks ago, I did a great interview. You can listen back on the program guide with a lady with schizophrenia and how schizophrenia and autism often get misdiagnosed and how she started a company called Skitsy Inc. And it's all about celebrating the what is in the mental health world called a real issue. But on the stage, it gets celebrated. So good. Love it. Here is another track, and maybe Dave will be in after this track. In the driver's seat, Bay FM, you're in with Lainey.

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4: Hello, we're back. Well, I'm back, and Dave is nearly back, but he's tuning his guitar because we're going to also get some live music. So I'm going to play another song, and then we're going to get Dave talking about his life, his show, you know, how he got back in the driver's seat. It's very exciting. I played this song a couple of weeks ago, but I really like this version of it, so I'm going to grace you with it again. It's Seal, and I can't stand it. Oh, thanks, Seal. Take it away, Seal. All right, pardon me.

0: I think you'll agree that that is a very good song. And if you don't, well, I can handle that. I can handle a little bit of pushback with different tastes of music. Speaking of pushback, g'day, Dave.
1: G'day. How you going, lady?
0: G'day, Dave.
1: Have I got any tunes of my dulcet voice in the headphones?
0: Can you hear it?
1: No. No, but that's all right. I can...
0: I'll show you where the volume button is later. Let's just talk about you. It's underneath or something like that.
1: Oh, yeah. Okay, yeah. I'll find it.
0: Live radio. You
1: live can't... radio. Oh, there we go. There now I go. Feel like I'm on air. Yeah. Before I was like, she doesn't have my microphone on. I need to start crying now.
0: You're not a stranger to the microphone, are you, David?
1: No, thank you. I hate being called David, but Uncle David's in the show, so maybe you've done your research.
0: Oh.
1: And I'm currently changing my name by Deep. Paul.
0: To what?
1: Dave.
0: Oh, okay. Great. So yeah. That no one ever calls you David.
1: No, because I go online, I go, oh, hi, it's David. My legal name is David Wesley McKee Houston. How are you going? But my preferred name is Dave. Okay, David, let's have a look at your account.
0: Look, there you go.
1: But you can't fight City Hall, ain't you?
0: Unless you change by Deepole.
1: Maybe.
0: So you also know a stranger to BFM, but I've got you on the show because the show is about In the Driver's Seat. And Dave, I've worked with you a few times. I've seen you. I've seen what you do. I've actually read your Facebook posts when you're feeling a bit blue. I've seen some of your journeys about your mental health. But what I want you to share with the listener is what makes you Dave.
1: Well,
0: what was Dave like as a young?
1: That is a very good question.
0: Tacker.
1: And part of my what makes me, I guess, is that I was at drama school. I was doing the acting. Life has been pretty cool. Happy childhood. Smoking a bit of weed, which is, you know, just what you do at uni. Not heaps, but there was a lot of pressure at VCA and NIDA and WAPA because they have this thing called Agents Day where you get your 4 minutes at the end of the course. And to producers, agents, directors, casting agents, theatre people, big wigs, and you are trying to get a job, but it's all kind of a bit how you look. And in the beginning of the year, I noticed that my hair was falling out and I was like, what the hell? And I kind of dealt with it like a 20-year-old bloke in the 90s. So I just, yeah, my hair going, my woo, yeah, woo. And then, of course, everything fell apart.
0: Including your hair?
1: Including my hair. Thanks, yeah. Lainey. It's not a trigger anymore, so you can talk about it.
0: Okay.
1: And then I'm doing a Shakespeare play and I'm acting and the teachers are going, you're doing great acting, but I'd lost my joy for life and I'm sword fighting. I'm playing this guy, Cloten, whose head actually gets chopped off halfway through the Shakespeare show. And I felt like I could kill this student. Like I felt this full-on rage because I'd lost who I was, you know. And, I went over to the teacher and said, oh, I feel like I could kill this guy. And he's like, that's great. That's wonderful acting. Mm. But I wasn't acting. I didn't know who I was for like the first time in my life. And I dropped out of school for a bit and that's been the start of a depression journey, I guess. I went from the well-being person to the counsellor to the psychologist to the psychiatrist to medication to a formal fancy diagnosis of major recurrent depressive disorder. Years of meds. I'm just currently I've been reducing for the last 3 years now. I'm finally heading to zero, but
0: nice.
1: I've got neurological damage, I guess, from Big Pharma. And so in my show, I've got a song dedicated to Big Pharma, and I'd love to play that at their Christmas party one time. So that is a part of me. And in the show, I just go, this is a story about a bloke called Dave
0: who sometimes gets
1: depressed.
0: We haven't really gone into the show. So what Dave's talking about, which we'll get into later, is that he's turned this into an amazing show. He's turned his life into an amazing theatre show.
1: Yeah. So part of my life, that part, which... It doesn't define me fully, but it is a part of that makes me me.
0: Yeah.
1: Which I think was the question.
0: Yeah, yeah. What makes you?
1: And I like making people laugh. That makes me me. And I love music. So that's, yeah, it's a pretty much everything's been chucked into a 60-minute lifeline on stage, a depression comedy.
0: Yeah. Great.
1: Hmm.
0: Which is a great outlet. Would you call that art therapy?
1: Maybe. I'm actually studying Gestalt therapy, and I've done art therapy and a million different types of therapy, but I've always been scared of psychodrama or something. I've pushed back because I'm going, well, that's not for real artists.
0: Mm.
1: That's for pretend, and I'm a real one. I've done it since I was 16. But now I'm like, why don't I? Yeah, anyway, Gestalt therapy is very experimental. That's one of the four pillars to do some kind of interesting stuff that's in your body, and you're not just talking about something with someone, you're feeling it.
0: So in the 90s, depression, how old were you when you got that diagnosis?
1: Well, the first time I was 20, so they couldn't give me major recurrent because I hadn't rocked up again. It lasted 3 months. I went back to college. It was awesome. It was a play called Victory. So again, that was appropriately named. I did the agent's day. I got an agent and, my life balanced out.
0: Were you on meds from day dot?
1: Pretty much.
0: Yep.
1: And I know now that there's 1 or 2% efficacy from medication, which if you're suicidal, that's you're going to do anything you can to feel better.
0: Yeah.
1: But acupuncture is actually a higher efficacy than medication.
0: Have you done that?
1: I can give you my list of what I do.
0: You've done, yeah.
1: Well, I'm a regular acupuncturist. Big ups to Consta. He's a movement walker. He's just taught me how to self-acupuncture.
0: Oh, cool. And what is the concept of acupuncture for depression?
1: Well, I guess it's a Chinese medicine philosophy, which is different from the Western, that you've got all these different channels in your body and they get blocked. And Consta has got an amazing philosophy that the brain produces electrical current, which is what the dopamine and the medications to do. Your heart has electrical current, and his thing is that you get a certain amount of battery life, which is what Chinese medicine is, and that's your kidneys. So when your battery's low, your kidney energy

0: part of it, then it's not authentic or it's not as deep. And, you know, all that crap about the laughter and tears come from the same well. I've been laughing so much these last few weeks.
1: Mm.
0: And it's nice to laugh and it's nice to cry
1: because
0: that's the energy. You know, and the other profound thing, I mean, I can talk for ages. There's a guy who's on the front line for suicide prevention, best program in the world, a Maori fella in New Zealand. He tried to take his life by being shot by the cops and they obliged and shot him pretty much from point blank range with a Glock, and he lived, and now his thing. But he mentions that sometimes suicide is you're killing the wrong person. Because it's not you as a healthy. I should give a warning.
1: And we'll also, if anyone's triggered, because I didn't do the warning. If anyone's triggered, you would know the numbers too.
0: I can give the big spiel of the numbers.
1: Numbers
0: 000 if you're just having a real roughie and you've just thought, man, this guy's.
1: And then life.
0: What?
1: Yeah.
0: What?
1: So 000 would be your first.
0: 000. I'd also look at Headspace if you're young. If you don't feel like talking to someone. You can do it online. You can live chat. Lifeline's awesome because they're fully trained. They go through a massive training.
1: Yeah.
0: That's kind of when you're on the top of the building. They're the good guys to ring.
1: Yeah. Right.
0: I shouldn't be so flippant with it, Lainey.
1: Well, it's radio. It's your experience, but people. Yeah. We're just gonna soften it by saying these are the places to ring if you're feeling triggered by this.
0: Yeah, and I've got a bucket list of protective factors, they call them. So, you know, friends, nature, country, the dog, the cat, something more than human connection. What we're doing now, we're looking at each other, we're pretty connected.
1: Mm.
0: Connection to yourself. Like, there's so many tools and things you can do to help, but when you're in that space, it's hard to remember them or access them.
1: Yeah.
0: You know, so you guys, everyone, I don't know.
1: You know that they say, look, that comedians are some of the most depressed people on the planet because they have that mask to, they can switch into presenter mode and then just entertain and then push everything down. And, yeah, so do you find your art as an outlet?
0: I do, Lainey, but I was just going to say that you're a comedian
1: I
0: as
1: know.
0: Well.
1: Yes.
0: And I think it's very true that, well, look at Robin Williams, one of the greatest comedians of our time, and yeah, his journey. But it is an interesting thing, isn't it? When someone's job is to make people laugh, that's their KPIs, and yet you can be sad on the inside, I guess.
1: Well, let's break this up with a little. What's one of the songs you've got? I'm looking at Dave, and he's got a guitar in his hands, and it's been tuned. As well.
0: Yeah, Dave's got to work out what key he's going to play the song in, and
1: okay.
0: Dave didn't get a car park. Dave hasn't practiced.
1: Right.
0: Dave's trying to trust himself.
1: This is live radio.
0: Am I doing it now, or do you want to go to a...
1: Yeah, let's see what...
0: Okay, let me just put this capo on.
1: So what is this song? Why are you doing that? If you
0: Well, this is, I guess, a comedy song, and I've got a... Well, I could play the really beautiful song at the end. No spoiler alerts, but... My show's 90% comedy, but it's a depression comedy. So at the end, I invite people to come up, and if you want to light a candle for someone that you miss or love for whatever reason. So I could play that song, but this song's actually Uncle David's the professional showbiz actor. He pulls Dave, the storyteller, off the stage for being hopeless. Uncle David only tours Far North Queensland golf clubs, and he's a real wanker. So I was going to do his song.
1: Okay.
0: Okay.
1: Let's do it.
0: Let me just see.
1: All right,
0: pull the microphone.
1: Pull the mic down.
0: I'm actually videoing this, so if you want to see, I've got a good face for radio, so you'll be able to see it on the...
1: And a voice.
0: And a voice, yeah, okay. Well, Uncle David's... Hang on. Yeah, that sounds right. Oh, g'day, Lainey. It's Uncle David here. You might be able to tell by my haircut that I'm actually a professional actor. Now, what that means, my voice and body is totally in tune with itself. Every single muscle and sinew available to me at a single command. You know, I'm very integrated with the universe, with myself, and with God. Now, I'm not saying I'm a God, I'm just saying I'm integrated. Well, David's mother asked me to help him out with his depression show because she knows he's a bit of a... Well, she knows he's a bit of a nut job, mental health wobbly. And I took David out to dinner, bit of a pep talk for my nephew. And we just had one drink.

0: just popped out for one drink, Lainey?
1: I am disciplined enough to say yes. Yes.
0: Yeah, you've just popped out for one. Well, David and I, we just had one drink and, well, then we had one more. We had one more after that. We're getting a little bit tipsy, just a uncle and a nephew, just a beautiful thing. We had a couple of shooters and a few Jager bombs and a couple of bottles of wine, and it's fair enough to say that we were getting completely bloody arsehole. And David got this strange look in his eye, and he reached out across the table to me, and he picked up my hands, and he looked me right in the eye, and he said, "Uncle David, all the world's your prawn." And I looked at this bloke with his big heart and his bloodshot eyes, and I said, "Oyster. All the world's my oyster, you bloody dickhead." So this song's going out to all the listeners on Bay FM, and where times are tough, the cost of living is extreme. But just remember, this song goes to David and to all those people out there who believe that someday, in some way, the world truly will be their prawn. Like the big red and white one at Ballina. Gee, it's good to see that Bunnings fixed that.
1: Isn't it just?
0: This is a 5-hour song, Lainey, so anytime you need to fade me down, you're welcome to, honey. Here we go.

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0: your prawn. And what we do now, listeners, is normally we have a bit of a sing-along. I didn't tell Lainey that. I didn't even ask her if she liked singing.
1: what do you want from me?
0: Well, you can sing along at home if you're driving. It's very easy. Sometimes the world's your prawn. And it's amazing. Oh, yeah, can you just wait for me, Lainey? It's amazing. You sing this song and you start feeling good, and before you know it, you've had a good family Christmas. So, ready? Sometimes the world's your prawn.
1: Oh, can I go now?
0: Let's do it together, Lainey. There's certain rules in showbiz, and I'm just trying to remember the chords and the words at the moment. Okay, here we go. I'll count myself in. Sometimes that world is your prawn. It's really worked the abdomen, Lainey. Sometimes that world is your prawn. Oh, you do the high part. You've got a beautiful voice, Lainey.

0: Is your prawn?
1: I love the spoken word, but that'll do you, Lane. I'm starting to get an erection.
0: All right, let's.
1: Sometimes that word is your prawn.
0: Prawn.
1: Still here by Dave and the Daves.
0: Amaze balls. So that song is actually going to be in the show.
1: Oh, not now, because people have heard it. I'm getting,
0: all right, you got to
1: No, it's, that's in the show with the guy with a wig. He's Uncle David. There's Rave Dave. He does his hip-hop song. There's a punk
0: all
1: Dave.
0: Right.
1: Yeah, won't. Yeah.
0: Let's go. Well, let's play this song, and then we'll come back. We'll let the listeners go and have a pee if they need to. We'll come back. You're on In the Driver's Seat. I'm Lainey, and I'm with Dave Houston, who is an artist. Look, I'm just going to – artist, performer, writer, comedian, musician. What else?
1: Activist.
0: Activist.
1: I'm calling myself an artivist because I guess I'm an activist for mental health, but I'm also a strong ally for mob here. And an artivist is what I am.
0: And he's an artivist. So we'll be back with him and to hear a little bit about how he turned his journey with depression and suicidal ideations.
1: Yeah, you could say that. Yeah, absolutely.
0: To an incredible comedy show.
1: Thank you.
0: We'll be back.
2: Things have been going wrong long enough to know everything.

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1: 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What's not to love?
2: I love that card.
3: How good's that guy's voice?
2: What's not to love?
3: He's got a deeper voice than Uncle David.
2: What's not to love? Well, so we're back in the driver's seat with Dave Houston. It's a great porn name, actually, Dave Houston.
3: A great what did you say?
2: Porn name.
3: Thanks, Lainey.
2: That's all right.
3: I really appreciate it. I'm looking for work in that field because I'm broke.
2: It's like a good, you know, solid.
3: Solid, if you were like one strong, of the erect porn name.
2: Chippendales, even. A stripper name.
3: Dave, yeah, well, Dave Houston. I think Byron Bay probably needs a men's club.
2: Oh, they've got plenty, don't they?
3: You've got a lot of wankers here.
2: Oh, no wankers were hurt in the making of that statement. So, Dave, you are turning your journey with depression into a show. What made you want to do it?
3: That's another good question, Lainey. I like performing, and I'd made different pieces. My first solo show was all about hitchhiking, and I went to Edinburgh. I was 23, got awesome reviews, and it's taken me, I was 23, I'm 50. I made this one when I was 52, so it was a long time between shows. And I think I'm been ready to make it. And I haven't been depressed for 7 years. I had a good run in my 30s, but Black Dog can be pretty tough. So I don't know if I'll get depressed, but basically it feels good to talk about. It feels good to share. It feels good to build up my protective factors, and self-acupuncture has been huge now.
2: Right.
3: My clinic is I watch footy or movies with needles stuck all over me.
2: Right, wow.
3: I'm lying on my own bed chilling out.
2: Is that the equivalent of a gummy for some?
3: Probably, and I've just stopped weed 7 or 8 weeks ago, so that's another protective
2: was that
3: factor,
2: medicine
3: maybe.
2: Or was that just keeping
3: medicine.
2: You from yourself?
3: No, big ups to Brunswick Heads Pharmacy. That's medicine.
2: Right, that's medicine. So you
3: stopped
2: that
3: I
2: medicine.
3: Guess maybe you oh, – there's so much theories, isn't it? I mean, if you're a Rasta, that's part of your religion. If you're self-medicating to be numb, that's maybe not so good, but each to their own. I don't judge anyone.
2: No, but you – what did you use it for, medicine?
3: Well, fun. I used to love getting stoned and playing guitar.
2: Okay.
3: And connecting with people. Do you know, I think that was the last barrier for me to go – there's other ways to connect. If someone's like Uncle Tommy Lewis, he'd tell me stories, and I felt really connected to him. So that was the last thing to go, oh, right, okay, well, that's now I've got to give up that and find a different way to connect with someone than getting stoned with them.
2: Lovely. So you're kind of rising yourself into this new, and improved, in inverted commas, Dave.
3: Yeah, you know? It's the 56,000 SPF plus. I do feel like life's really new and really exciting. And, I mean, listeners heard before, you know, I can cry really easily. But, yeah, it's cool. I feel like a new me, and that'll last until the old me kicks me in the dick, and then I'll be just falling in and out of balance like everyone.
2: Yeah, and like a true performer, you're in a flow. You go in a flow. You can go in and out of your flow. So I know with comedy, it's very hard to write comedy when you're in the middle of something. Like if you're in the middle of something emotional, very hard to write a bit because you're still in it. So you're saying you've written this now that you kind of feel like you're out of it.
3: Yeah, I couldn't perform this show if I was depressed.
2: Yeah.
3: I can't even I've had to move home to my mum. I can live in a group house, really good friends who I think, oh, I'll be able to tell them. No, I just withdraw, disconnect. And I saw someone give a talk on depression. That was really good. And he said, I wouldn't be standing up in front of you doing this if I was depressed. So I mean, maybe I'll have to. I've done clown shows when I've been suicidal, which is kind of crazy.
2: Right, wow.
3: That's tough. No, that's a tough day's work, that is.
2: Wow. And did you have the face paint with the smile?
3: No, I performed the one show over 1,600 times around Australia to primary school kids.
2: Wow.
3: And during some of that I was pretty, I was having a roughie, I was suicidal. But, I mean, they cheer you up for bits. And how many jobs do you get a clap at the end of your day? You go, oh, well done, that was great. Good day's work, mate.
2: Yeah.
3: You don't get that in many jobs.
2: No. All the listeners out there, start clapping your employees and staff. I think we need more clapping at work.
3: We do. We need more compliments.
2: More claps.
3: And I guess, if you want to come and see the show, it's on at Kurrabell Hall.
2: Well, let's talk about the show.
3: Oh, yeah, let's go to the show.
2: Inviting people to it. So what made you do it? You were ready to do it. What's the show about?
3: The show's called Still Here by Dave and the Daves. So I like multiple characters. So there's Uncle David. There's three. There's Uncle David. There's a Tercel work for the doll, Dumbo, called Davo, and he's the stage manager, and it's his first gig. And then there's Dave the storyteller. So that's me and my journey, which is, there's a lot of theatre jokes. It looks at drama school, it performing. It often goes back to that time. I have a few meltdowns on stage. Of course, Uncle David, get off, mate, and go and take a pill. Mm. Maybe one of the harden the F up pills. And then there's Rave Dave. He's got a pretty cool rap.
2: So are these all parts of yourself, or are these all just people called Dave on the stage with you?
3: Well, no, they're real stories. And I guess, you know, from the bushfire recovery and the floods, I love real stories. There's Dr. David, who was the first psychiatrist I saw, and I wanted to kill myself when I walked out of that room. He was loaded. And, he looked at me through these thin gold rim glasses, and he goes,
4: yes, it seems quite obvious to me that you have a subjective case of the superego in conflict with the upper rear section of your hippocampus, which is clearly in a state of fight or flight and personal sameness in a crisis of self-image.
3: So, you know, there's heaps of us. I wanted it to be the festival of the Dave. I wanted more Daves in this show than any other solo show it had.
2: Right.
3: I've got to do my research. I reckon I've nailed it.
2: All the different Daves.
3: So essentially maybe they are
2: part of yourself.
3: Yeah, there is the clinical psychiatrist of me who says it's just a biological disease. Get over it.
2: Yeah.
3: Don't look at anything in your life.
2: I have seen it. I saw it when you were testing it out.
3: Oh, you saw the very...
2: Totes.
3: Very first.
2: Mm.
3: And how's this? A grade 3 kid saw that.
2: Mm.
3: And he loved it. The slapstick, the clown, and his mum's big ups to Byron Bay, amazing drama teacher, Sim, but... She'd said, look, this show has these themes in it. And he came and lit a candle, and I think she asked him, who was that for? And he said it was for Nana.
2: Mm.
3: So he got it on a deep level.
2: When you're in performance mode, are you feeling emotional, or are you feeling as your actor come on stage? So when you're performing your story, does the emotion not come into it because you click into actor mode?
3: I got told at VCA I was a good performer, but am I an actor? I got put on P plates and they said work from feeling. So I know if I'm on stage, and it's happened with pretty much every bit. When I talk about my mum, it's really easy for me to cry because she's been there. I just think a good show is you're 100% connected to your body and your emotion. And in a way it's, I don't know. I was a 2D dimensional performer, loving it, but in a way it's not real. You're not. It's not you. You're not sharing you. You're not connecting. So, I mean, I wouldn't be that mean to say I'm a poser, but any art form, musician, painter, you have to find the unique voice that you have and then be willing to share that in whatever form you do, and that's being human.
2: Amen.
3: That's a fundamental thing that we've been doing for thousands and thousands of years around the fire, looking at the stars. And to not do that is, I don't know, maybe you're just part of the capitalist system if you want to just do your gig and get paid.
2: Well, we're going to go to these little things, and then we're going to come back and we're going to tell people where to find this show, and we'll wrap it up. Sadly, an hour, it's already, look at the time.
3: I thought this was a 5-minute interview. That's why I keep going, come to Kurrabell Hall, 7:30 Friday, Carrie night, no, games night. Relax.
2: You can relax, but not for much longer. We'll play these and we'll be back.
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8: 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Yeehaw!
2: All right, we're back. We're back. And Dave's going to play another little song. And we are going to find out where to find you, David, too. Dave, sorry, David, sorry, sorry, sorry. Hang on.
3: Lainey,
2: rewind.
3: One more time, I'm just going to walk out.
2: Okay.
3: And set fire to Bay FM. Robbie's going to be upset at you. Why is the studio gone?
2: Dramatic.
3: Like, yeah, it is dramatic, isn't it?
2: So dramatic.
3: I'm an artist.
2: All right. We've got one more song.
3: I wanted to play the rock song, which is really up vibes.
2: We can't find it.
3: We can't find it. I've got two solo albums, a punk EP, bunch of band albums, and those songs that are on those albums are in the show, some of them.
2: But I'm
3: a bit embarrassed that this is a bit of a downer song because I play with a baritone and electric and also for those musicians it's a very similar chord pattern, so la la la. But this is And we got an amazing social media.
2: We do.
3: Are we allowed to mention that?
2: Oh, can we mention you? Eve is here.
9: Oh, yeah.
3: Hey, sticky.
9: Hello.
3: Yeah, okay.
2: Look out for us on the Bay FM socials, yes?
9: Yes.
2: Yeah. She's so pretty, Eva. Wasted on radio. Take it away, Dave.
3: So I wrote this song when I first came out of my depression. I think I was 20 years old.

obviously pretty emotional. People can come up and light a candle, and sometimes I look at friends and or anyone, and I get so emotional. And because I share, also people come up and they say, "Oh, my mum took her life when I was 13. My son took his life. My partner took his life." And that's why I do this show. Suicide's the biggest killer in Australia for 15 to 44 years old. It's a major mental health crisis. And every 2.5 hours, someone checks out. So if you're feeling rough, reach out. Lifeline, all the services. Start that. I want to sing the song in the right order.

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1: You.
0: And it all starts again. See the stars fall from the sky tonight. It starts again. The beginning is in the end. Thanks, Lainey.
2: Can we clap? Clap.
3: More rousing one clapping. Person applause.
2: More claps.
0: Come and see the show.
2: Okay.
0: There's free tickets for subscribers. There's mega cheap tickets for other subscribers.
2: And we want to give away?
0: Yeah, we're going to give away.
2: 043734119 for the first subscriber to a double pass to the show, which is on the...
0: It is this Friday.
2: No.
0: No. Well, next. No, because that would be tonight, wouldn't it? It's on next Friday, the 21st of August at Kurrabelle Hall. The show starts at 7:30. From 5 till 7:30, there's amazing curries, games night and a bar. And, you'll be coming to a depression comedy and exploring my mental health challenges through storytelling, song and laughter.
2: Yeah, and it is. It's really entertaining. And Dave has put a lot of work to be a one-man show with how many different characters?
0: I haven't fully counted them, but let's just call it 422.
2: Wow, there you go.
0: There's four main guys.
2: Bring your sunglasses.
0: Yeah. I've got Union Reps, Rave Dave, Dr. David, Stoner from Nimbin Daveology. There's heaps of them.
2: Yeah.
0: Uncle David, he's that guy. He's a professional actor.
2: It's really entertaining and it's good to support a local artist who is out there trying to spread the word and give hope. Give hope, really.
0: Give hope, yeah. Give my hope. Friend in New Zealand calls himself a hope dealer. And I would love to be a hope dealer. I'm off to New Zealand for the New Zealand Festival of Solo Performance. So this is a preview for me in my own area. So, yeah, come along and support and ring the station. I've got some other cheap tickets that I've obviously got to organise with Robbie before I tell him, but I'll just give you the code and
2: no one's come on and have a good night out. Text in.
0: Yeah, text in.
2: That's it for us, Dave. Thank you so much. Break a leg, because you don't say anything else to an artist, do you? It's always break a leg.
0: Do you know why they say break a leg?
2: Nah.
0: And I only found this out the other day, because if you break a leg, you're entering from the side of the stage and you're coming past the curtains and you break the entrance into the space.
2: Oh.
0: So break a leg is you get on stage and do your shit.
2: Oh, okay. All right.
0: That's what I'm going to do. That's what you do every day in your show, Lainey.
2: Break a leg.
0: Thank you so much for this amazing show and a really in-depth interview, the most in-depth I've ever had.
2: Oh, Dave. Excellent. I'm glad. Happy to provide.
0: Thank you.
2: Love your work, darling. Good luck. No, break a leg. Break a leg.
0: Break a leg.
2: Break a leg. Break a leg.

All right, that's the end of me for today. I mean, it's not the end of me in general. It's the end of me for today, and I will be back in the driver's seat next week. Thank you to Dave. Thank you to Bay FM for letting us have this space so that we can get people's stories out and great music as well. So, yeah, once again, Dave and the Daves, still here next weekend. Text in if you want the double pass. Hit 0437 34119. Fantastic. Have a great week.

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1: Hold out your arms, feel the winds, launch yourself from the land. 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

0: Hello and welcome to Bay FM's Community Newsroom, where our own journalists find the stories from here in Byron Bay and to the wider world that are important to you. We acknowledge the support of the Community Broadcasting Foundation in producing this program, and we're coming to you from the country of the Arakwal Bundjalung people. Great to hear Lainey chat again here on Friday. She, of course, is going to be back again next week with some more great music and, of course, everything that Lainey brings to her broadcast. In the studio with me, well, not quite with me, but she'll be with me very, very soon, is Emma Setterfield-Smith, who's been the presenter of the Community Newsroom for the last couple of months. But she's going to be away for a little bit of a while and is going to be back, and I'm just going to be looking after the program for her and, of course, for Mia Armitage as well. I'm Roderick Chambers, if you're wondering, and this week we've got some fresh stories and news to keep you interested. So don't touch that dial and stay with us. Well, I spoke with the iconic Kerry O'Brien, the esteemed journalist from the ABC, who's going to be speaking at the Byron Writers Festival. Of course, the Byron Writers Festival is on right now. We've been talking about it for the last week or so, and it's finally here. It's on right around us. There is actually an event going on right next door to us as we speak. But Kerry's going to be on the in the big tent on Johnson Street coming up tomorrow. So I thought I'd just have a bit of a chat to him and see what he's going to be talking about. Now, Kerry O'Brien is a Byron resident who started his career on Channel 9 in Brisbane. He's going to be speaking with the host of his segment is going to be Richard Flanagan, who's one of the headliners of the event this year. Kerry's a Byron resident who started his career at Channel 9 in Brisbane, as I said before. He went on to AAP in News and Current Affairs, where he was a feature writer. He's been a political correspondent, a reporter. He's done it all. He went on then to work as a press secretary for Gough Whitlam in one of the most exciting times in Australian politics. He wanted to see the other side of political journalism. Move this up a little bit, won't be? There we go. You may have also seen him on the ABC more recently. Of course, he worked for Channel 10 and Channel 7. He's been everywhere. He started off with a late night political program called Late Line, and it became a program that politicians would make time to appear on simply due to the insightful interviewing style that Kerry O'Brien became known for. It was indeed riveting viewing. He then moved to anchor the 7:30 Report as editor, host and interviewer, and made it to the influential program it has continued to be under the stewardship of people like Lee Sales and Sarah Ferguson. He then sort of concluded his career hosting the iconic Four Corners before stepping down finally in 2015. He's written two books, won many Walkleys, including a gold Walkley, and ran a very thoughtful series on former Prime Minister Paul Keating, who he has a special relationship which he maintains. I caught up with him earlier to speak about the Byron Writers Festival and his part in it. And I'll be bringing that to you in just one moment. Here it is right now. We do a few interviews here, but I don't know whether I've interviewed anyone quite as good an interviewer as you. Is it a bit different being on the other side of the interview?
1: I've got used to it over the years, Rod. it's a two-way street. That's the shape of it. I mean, it's interesting to kind of speculate on what who good interviewers are and what makes a good interviewer. I'd hate to give the game away. I think it's a slightly overrated art. I think you've just got to use some common sense, do some research and have a bit of empathy.
0: That's true, I suppose so. Look, I do think that we've got an interesting festival coming up, of which you're going to be part of it. The Bays Festival is one that a lot of people are coming to. They're making the time to come to it. You've been to a few festivals in your time. How do you think it stacks up?
1: Oh, mate, I've been coming to Byron festivals probably for more than 25 years. I think my first festival was in the 90s when I lived in Sydney and Canberra and used to come up here on a very regular basis. And I've done a number of festivals around the country, both the big city festivals and a number of the regional and provincial ones. And Byron is right up there. I mean, to think that this festival has been going for 30 years, it had quite humble beginnings, but it's just another interesting insight to the extraordinary array and diversity of people who live up here and the range of skills and passions that they bring to things. But I think that the Byron Festival rates with any other festival in Australia, and the fact that we can pull in, when I say we, the fact that the festival organisers can pull in some of the biggest names in literature from around the world speaks for itself.
0: Yeah, and I'm looking through the program as we speak, and I'm just, you know, there's a lot of journalists in this program, and I suppose...
1: we'll do our best not to drag it down.
0: I suppose there's a book in everyone, but I suppose there's a book sort of every year in every journalist, do you think?
1: Oh, it's not that... we're not that prolific.
0: No.
1: But...
0: are you writing something, anything now?
1: Oh, look, I've been putting all of my efforts in the last few weeks into a speech I've got to give on Saturday, and it's been... I've never particularly enjoyed writing speeches, quite apart from anything else I do, but this one, on the one hand, I was pretty clear in my mind about what I wanted to cover. But on the other hand, because part of it relates to contemporary politics and the kind of the heightened nature of the digital revolution that's been coming at us now for 50 years, but the way it has intensified just in the recent past, suddenly everybody is talking about it. Suddenly governments want to be seen to be doing something about it because the penny has dropped that people are developing very real concerns about what lies ahead for us across the entire span of our lives. And so, I mean, what I'm doing in the speech, I hope, is to pull together from history just how we've come to this pass, both in terms of the state of our politics, the state of our democracies, and the kind of the flaws in the glass, if you like, of modern government as it now fronts up to try and deal with this extraordinary set of challenges that artificial intelligence is representing, combined with the way social media has both intervened in and I think corroded the very essence of democracy. So,
0: yes, I mean, I think the word disruption gets mentioned quite a bit, doesn't it?
1: Well, it's bigger even the disruption. I mean, this is, in many ways, the biggest social disruption that we've faced. I mean, the people talk about, oh, well, don't worry too much. All this happened with the Industrial Revolution and everything worked out fine. But this is very different because of the pace of it, the speed of it, and the intensity of it. We are living with change by the minute. And humanity has never, to my thinking, had to face up to anything as intensive as this. The ground keeps shifting, and we are, if we're really honest about it, we have to say we're still engaged in guesswork about where artificial intelligence is going to take us.
0: Yeah, well, I think when you find that the captains of the, you know, the IT industry and the captains of the new tech era are worried, then we should probably be worried. But are you worried about the future?
1: Oh, look, I don't like the image of people sort of sitting staring into space out of their living rooms worrying about the future. Of course I'm concerned about the future. I've got my children are you know, well into their adult lives now, but I've got grandchildren whose lives are ahead of them, and so of course I'm deeply concerned about the very things I've just been saying, that government has been losing its capacity to govern. And democracy is being eroded in front of our lives just as this tsunami is coming down the pike at us. And so, yes, of course you have to be concerned, but you don't just sit on your hands feeling concerned. You exercise your brains trying to work out what we do about it. And I think, you know, parts of the role of the journalist front and centre is to keep government honest. And part of that process is to take these challenges up to them. But, you know, even journalism itself is under threat and facing big challenges, and it's not necessarily doing a brilliant job of meeting those challenges itself, you know. So when we want to throw stones at politicians, we've got to look to our own glasshouse.
0: Yeah, so I was listening to some of the speeches relating to the gambling bill, which is going through Parliament probably as we speak, and they were talking about the various media platforms that people were being affected by. And then I thought, but, you know, there's so many websites, there's so many places you can go that are controlled overseas or in the ether that can take your money. And when you say we're perhaps losing a grip on controlling what goes on in our own country, that's the sort of thing I was thinking of.
1: Yeah, well, sovereignty is a movable feast these days. You know, these giant tech companies are almost sovereign nations of their own. You know, they don't respect national borders, the profit motive has been high in their agenda. I mean, the extent to which our privacy has been monetized, the extent to which politics is being disrupted and distorted for money, you know, the kind of outrage industry on social media from which the likes of the Zuckerbergs and others profit. I mean, you know, we go in democracies, we the public, you know, have to call our government to account, and our governments have to call these oligarchs to account, because they are not laws unto themselves. They do not have the right to ride roughshod over the sovereignty of nations, and in many ways they are doing so, and they have a massive weight of money to assist their attempts to dictate to government how they want it to be. And it's not helped along, of course, by the nature of government in America at the moment, where so many of these industries, tech companies are based, that government is going through a process of rot under Donald Trump.
0: Yes, I mean, I think my history teacher at school said man has learned from history that man has never learned from history. Do you think we can learn from history?
1: I never give up on that, Rod. it's been a theme of my journalism for a long time, and it's a theme of this speech. You know, I mean, I'm drawing on history yet again to try and make the points that I think are important points to make in a forum like this festival, where, you know, the people who come to these things are readers, and if they're readers, they're thinkers, and they are the backbone, and, you know, they are very much a part of the backbone of this country. I think that we just have to think our way through this, but back it up with courage and with conviction and with a determination that we the public aren't going to give in. You know, that the forces are arrayed too strongly against us. It's defeatism is the greatest enemy of all, I think, in a way, in society. And those who would want to dictate to us would like to see nothing more than that sense of defeatism of people with their shoulders down. That's not us. I don't want to sound like we're in a hopeless situation, because we're not. We're not. I think this democracy, as battered as it is, and as much as it has lost the trust of its own public, I think our democracy is more robust, certainly, than those others in, say, America and Europe that are struggling too. I mean, I won't go into the reasons why, but it's a fact. You know, we are fortunate in some of the ways in which our democracy is framed.
0: I mean, could you say that some of the things that are happening in Europe are similar but not the same?
1: No, I'm saying a lot of it is the same. I think this sort of dishonest right-wing populism that relies and and farms prejudice and fear, the formula is the same here as it is in America, as it is in Britain, as it is in parts of Europe. But the framing of our democracy cannot be as easily corrupted as it has been in America, for reasons we don't have time to go into. But we have.
2: Do you think the voting system?
1: For instance, we have compulsory voting, and while people might groan on a Saturday morning when they've got to get up and go out to vote, but that is a precious thing compared to what happens in other countries where many people stay in bed because of apathy or whatever. And I think our system is less corrupted for it. And the same with the integrity that surrounds the Electoral Commission in this country. It's a statutory commission, so it is somewhat remote from government, and it's less easy to corrupt. We have the Whitlam government to thank for establishing one vote, one value in this country, which means that gerrymanders have become largely a thing of the past. So there are ways in which we are better placed with our democracy, but we've all got to pull up our socks and become more active players in the game, if you like.
2: Well, it sort of makes you think when you bring up all of these issues, and I think that's something that this festival is doing as well, because it's, yes, a literary festival, but it's also a festival of ideas, and you know, people like you and many of the other speakers are bringing forth a lot of ideas for us to chew over, which will, I think, make us a better country than perhaps some of the other less fortunate. But it's important to have these sort of festivals for just that reason, don't you think?
1: Oh, Rod, they perform great functions, you know. I mean, it's just the atmosphere. And it's not just writers' festivals. It can be music festivals or whatever. But the atmosphere that you strike at a writers' festival is universal. People are walking around with a spring in their step. They are eager to get to the next tent and the next event. They come away enthused, and I know just with my own friends and acquaintances around this region, you're talking about these events weeks afterwards. You know, these things are they charge the batteries. They give people a kick along, and it sort of permeates. It permeates the community. It permeates the region.
2: Well, I think I should mention that you'll be charging batteries on the Johnson Street stage, and I think you get a tent just in case it rains, which is good.
1: Yes, that helps.
2: but hopefully we'll get good weather. You never know. But I notice you're being hosted by Richard Flanagan, who's one of the star players in the festival this year.
1: Richard's a terrific. He's made such a contribution to Australian literature.
2: Do you get to choose your host, or were you given him?
1: Well, they suggested Richard to me, and I was delighted that he was happy to accept it. I've known Richard a long time now. I've interviewed him a number of times. I've read his books. He's a special. He's a special. Yeah. He'll call things as he sees them, and he does it in his own inimitable way. And Richard's always got something of value to say, and I'm enormously appreciative that he's agreed to introduce my address.
2: And you've interviewed him a number of times. Is this the first time he's interviewed you?
1: Yes.
2: Are you worried?
1: He said he wants me to speak for the whole hour so he doesn't have to do it.
2: Well, I'm sure that'll make it very worthwhile for anyone listening. So I'd like to thank you very much for coming on and speaking to us here at Bay FM, and we're very, very excited for this event coming up.
1: Terrific, Rod.
2: So thank you.

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4: Yes, you're listening to Bay FM 99.9. I'm Roderick Chambers, and of course I'm here with Emma Settersfield-Smith, and this is your last hurrah here, isn't it, Emma?
5: It is. Good morning.
4: We're going to be missing you. I'm sure all of Byron's going to be missing you.
5: Well, I don't know about that. I've only gone for 6 weeks, so I'll be back soon.
4: Oh, well, yes. But look, you're still working. You've been working hard. You've been talking to people in and around Byron, and you were talking to the mayor, weren't you, Sarah NJ?
5: Yeah.
4: And we're a bit worried, of course, about what's been happening in terms of violence and so forth around the town here. There was a terrible attack in the railway park just on the weekend, wasn't it?
5: So yeah, absolutely. I was hearing that in your news bulletin, actually, that you did. And I think there's been a few ongoing issues over the last few years, and that actually, you know, set the precedent for my interview that I did this week. I was able to actually speak with Sarah NJ. Byron Shire Council has actually just secured a $1 million grant to help make public spaces and key walking routes through central Byron safer and more welcoming, which is fantastic for everyone that lives here, but also it's such a tourist destination. It's really important that these things are happening, and the funding's going to focus especially on the area between the Byron Bay bus interchange, the CBD, Apex Park and the foreshore. And they're actually going to be doing like community consultation as well. They're going to be getting people to actually walk these routes and give feedback. I think you'll hear from Sarah in a moment. They've done one already. So they're going to be getting that constant feedback as they go, which is great.
4: Well, it's a bit of a – that is kind of the walk. You know, if you're coming on a bus, you get off the bus and that's the way you go, isn't it? And,
5: yeah.
4: And look, people – I came into Byron the first time when I came up on the train and, of course, the bus took me to there and you walk through that way.
5: Yes.
4: And so it needs to be safe, and it has been an issue. You know, certainly there's two incidents since I've been up here, and, you know, it's a bit of a worry. Anyway, look, we might just move to that track now, and this is Emma with Sarah Enchine.
6: We went through a very extensive community consultation process when we were looking at activating the nighttime economy, and there was a whole lot of community feedback during that period of time that people just didn't feel safe enough in towns, and so we didn't go ahead with that, with the special entertainment precinct, but we did seek out funding to see what we could do to improve that very real experience that people have around safety. And it's both real and perceived safety. You know, if there's not lighting somewhere and you've got to get to your car, whether you've just finished work or you've been out for dinner, you know, it feels intimidating. And particularly for women. And so it's a way of, I guess, looking strategically at the whole of town. A lot of areas where like the car parks are behind the bakery and some of the other back streets, the way that you get to the bus stop, you have to go through a very dark place. So if we want to encourage people to use transport, if we can get some transport, and if we want to, you know, get people of all generations engaging in town, bringing kids into town. We want to have an intergenerational town. Mm. We want people to feel safe. And so better lighting are some of the ways of going about it, better line of sight in some instances. We're looking at, you know, we'll be able to combine this with the funding that we received in the last federal election, which has just recently come through from Justine Elliott, to upgrade our CCTV cameras and also improve the lighting up at Apex Park in an environmentally friendly way, of course, because that's a June area. But, yeah, it's a really positive thing, and I'm glad we were able to take that community, I guess, frustration, and it's a long-held one. You know, I've been here for over 30 years, and there are those parts of town that have felt unsafe, and there have been areas where sort of flocks of teenagers or people who were wanting to do things without being seen would congregate. And so if we have warm, inviting lighting, but also some CCTV, which it's not a retro, so there's cameras all through town, and anybody who's still concerned about the idea of CCTV

0: It's done and dusted in the sense that most of the businesses have cameras, but the difference with these is that they're actually linked up to the police station, so the police can see live if trouble's starting to break out somewhere, or there is something that's looking particularly unsafe. So it's a proactive rather than reactive. And I mean, the decision to put CCTV in town happened just before I came into council, but I and others made sure that we. If we were going to have it, that it was going to be something that could be proactive, and could help prevent problems happening rather than just a reactive tool.
1: Yeah, and through the research that you did, are there any particular areas of the town that seem to be coming back most frequently as, areas where people are scared to be at night?
0: I think that what comes up regularly, and I know I've experienced it myself, is those Lawson Street car park areas, which are currently being used for the drainage works. But we also, it'd be unusual if you weren't aware, there's been some quite horrific assaults in some of those areas, and because the lighting's so dark, and because the CCTV wasn't working, it hasn't been upgraded. They weren't. It wasn't as easy to prevent or prosecute people in those instances. So, I think those two areas are the ones that come to mind. Apex Park can feel unsafe, and I think the other, making sure we get to upgrade those bathrooms up there and make sure that they're accessible for people. It's all part of that coastal area, and we've been working extensively with both the Master Plan Group and more with the Economic Activation Group about just, what would work as well for businesses to, because if you have someone who's playing in the street, you don't want it to be in a place where people are going to congregate and it's going to go onto the road. You want it to be somewhere that is going to be safe. So it's looking at all those different community safety things, but also having some safe places where women know, or anyone who's feeling unsafe knows that are designated places to go. So I'm really interested to see what the research that we do now shows, but we also have a pretty good picture. One thing I think, though, that people haven't perhaps considered enough is with those new buildings that are going in further up the street, there is going to be more pedestrian traffic going from, Johnson Lane and up near where the old Mitre 10 building is, up through town. And there's a lot of really dark spaces there. And so I think I would rather we be on the front foot making those areas safe than waiting till that all happens and then finding out later there's more work we need to do. So I'm going to be, asking that staff really investigate that as well, because there is so much change in that area, and a lot of those developments, they might have gone bust, and then they're coming back now. It seems like they're all happening all at once, but for a very long time, that's been a kind of dormant area, and so it would be nice to get that, safe. And that might involve art, it might involve creative lighting or just functional lighting. But yeah, really grateful that we were able to take that community frustration and very real fear that people have, and take that information and use it to help, secure a grant where we can actually do something about it. Because otherwise, as people will know, council's not funded very well to do those nice to have things. And so having this extra money specifically for that is a really good thing.
1: And a major focus of the programme, and you've just touched on it yourself there, is women, girls, and gender diverse people in public spaces. So why is it so important to put their experiences at the centre of the project, as well as the general public, of course?
0: Well, I think if we make those places safe for people who feel the most vulnerable in them, they become safe for everyone. And so obviously we don't choose what the funding grants are, but we do recognize that that's something that sometimes, particularly in later at night, they can feel like very male-dominated spaces. They can feel like people are a bit intoxicated. That's not what we want in our town. We really want to have an intergenerational, creative place where people feel that they can engage women, people of who are gender diverse, but also, people with their kids, elderly people. It should feel more like a community place that people can all engage in.
1: As part of the consultation, I was reading that participants will actually be able to walk some of these key routes and identify things that affect how safe they're feeling. Can you tell me a little bit more about what those workshops are going to include and what we're hoping to learn from them?
0: So we actually did one a trial run with Claire McGarry and some of the team and the master plan group, and we pitched out put had our general master plan meeting later than usual, and then went for a walk in the darkness. And you very quickly pick up. For example, we were coming from the CoLab, and that pathway, there's a bike path that runs along into town, but there's just no lighting along there. And so, in theory, it should be a very safe and easy to walk place if you lived just along there, but it wouldn't feel that way. As we got into town, there's some very easy things. Councillor Dodds was pointing out about uplighting some of those trees as you come into town, which means people can't sort of hide behind them. You've got a bit better line of sight, but it also feels warm and a better welcome into town. So just by walking and seeing maybe some of the opportunities that might exist, we had a look in that surfer's alley. There's no lighting in there. It's a really dark space. But it's also a very much loved place for people to busk. And so, what kind of lighting would not kill the atmosphere in that place? Would it be festoon lighting or some other lighting that could keep that place safer? Bring more atmosphere, but not kill the mood with a fluorescent light. I'm one of those people. I'm sure there's some listeners out there as well who, these that very kind of bright and blue LED lighting that's come in more recent in the last 5 to 10 years, I find, particularly offensive. And so I'll be really keeping my eye on the atmosphere and the mood that's created by the lighting that's implemented, because when it's done well, it can bring a place to life. And you see that in places around the world and other cities and small country towns as well. And I think we have an opportunity here as a place that is a much loved destination for many to make it a safer and more beautiful one.
1: How did the council actually go about acquiring this grant? Was it an application? Did they reach out to you? How did you kind of get involved with it?
0: Well, we had some very extensive engagement with Transport for New South Wales during the conversations around the special entertainment precinct, and I guess I met with John Graham and the 24-hour economy, so the minister and the people involved in that, and really, I guess, did my best to express the concerns that had been raised, and then we worked with their team to try and look for opportunities that were available so that we could actually get some funding to address those things. And it always takes longer than you would like. Everything in local government does, but I'm really excited about it, and I think that most people, I can't imagine anyone really objecting to it, because it's just a thing to make people who are finishing work or want to go into town or taking their kids for an ice cream feel safer in town, and make sure that, it's an inviting place for people that live here as well as people that visit.
1: So you have the grant now, and I suppose, what are the next steps? How's it going to be rolled out over the next couple of years?
0: So, with like every grant, there'll be a timeline and a finishing date, and we will have to. Well, we have a lot of data already, but then it's about taking that data and engaging with the community and making sure we've got it right, and that the ideas that have come up so far from community resonate with people, particularly women and people in the LGBTQI plus communities. And yeah, take I guess the next steps from there. Obviously, it's only just come out, so I haven't looked through the fine details. It's a really positive thing and something that I think will add to our community. And it also means that some of the other funds that often go into Byron Bay, because it is a place of destination, we can share those funds out into some of the other communities like Bangalow and Suffolk Park and Ocean Shores. So when we get government grants to help manage that destination economy, it means that we've got more ratepayer money to put into our local communities. If you're interested, just go on the website and have a look. They'll be running community workshops and engagement. And if it's something you're passionate about, make sure you have your say so that you get your little bit in there.
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4: 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May it land in the places it's needed. Musical medicine, this is my
5: healing. Yes, have a listen to Karen here on Bay FM. I'm Roderick Chambers. I'm here with Emma Setterfield-Smith for the last time. I'm going to miss her. Oh, well, anyway, look, she's going to be back. That's the big thing that you need to know. Now, as we learn more about mental health and mental illnesses, the stigmas and taboos of the past start to slowly disappear. But how have these stigmas changed, and what does the future of mental health look like in Australia? Bren Fragiadakis asked Professor Ian Hickey, co-director of Health and Policy at the Brain and Mind Centre of the University of Sydney, how the way we see mental health in Australia has changed over the past 50 years.
6: We've seen radical transformation in the community discussion of mental health over the last 50 years. And certainly in my 40 years in psychiatry, we've moved from a situation where these things were rarely discussed in public, often a source of shame, often a source of stigma, of people talking about them with mental health problems, not us who didn't have such problems, to a situation now where people openly discuss their mental health challenges, their mental health difficulties. And we've had many, many public figures in politics, in the arts, in sport, in the wider community openly discuss their problems, their challenges, their responses to common mental health problems. So we've moved from a situation of it being in the dark, somebody else, to now it being us, all of our families, and a recognition that that challenge is particularly faced by younger generations. And we have not yet built the community, public health, or health services response at a scale to respond to those problems.
7: We've seen a pretty, I'd say, dramatic rise in diagnosed cases of mental illnesses such as anxiety and depression, particularly with young people. I understand there's a lot of factors that contribute to this, but in your opinion, what would be the best explanation for that rise?
6: Well, the first factor that underpins the rise in all diagnoses is actually willingness to come forward and talk about the problem. Mental health problems were always common. In the community surveys we have from 40 and 50 years ago, if you went out and asked people privately and discreetly in their homes, did they have problems? The answer was often yes. Had they sought help for those problems? The answer was typically no. Had they tried to deal with it themselves through alcohol, through other drugs, through just trying to cope? The answer was often yes, even though that was often unsuccessful. So the first reason behind the big rise in diagnosis rates is awareness. And then help seeking, people coming forward to seek help. If, however, you look over the 50-year period and over a slightly longer period, really 70 years since the end of the Second World War, rates of mental health problems have changed. They've become less common in older people with improved physical health and improved life expectancy, but sadly more common in younger people. So younger generations have done less well, and particularly that's true over the last 10 to 15 years, whereas older generations have in fact benefited a great deal from better physical health, assisting their mental health, longer lives, economic growth, and a whole range of other social factors. So their mental health's got better at the same time that the mental health of younger people appears to have deteriorated.
7: So would you say that things like climate anxiety and the cost of living crisis have contributed to younger people having worse mental health overall?
6: So there's a huge debate. The youth mental health is really interesting because, in fact, youth suicide rates were very high in the late 1980s and 1990s, and then they improved in the early 2000s, but they've started to deteriorate again over the last decade. So the social factors are complicated affecting young people. Personally, I think some things like climate change, social media, some issues are often blamed. I personally think the issues related to social connection, the degree of social support for younger people, the extent to which younger people feel part of a community that supports their needs and provides practical support when they're in trouble, is probably the biggest factor underpinning the decline in the mental health of children and young people. So declining social connection and the way that that plays out, I think, is the biggest factor driving the deteriorating rates of mental health, or in this case, rising rates of mental ill health in young people.
7: I've seen some studies and I think the research is pretty mixed. I'd like to get your opinion. Do you think we're heading towards over-diagnosing and over-medicating people with mental illness, particularly young people?
6: So I think when you look at the diagnosis rates and the treatment rates, historically, many of the problems of younger people, anxiety, ADHD, mood disorders, were underdiagnosed and undertreated. What's happened, though, if you go and look at some of those things like ADHD and anxiety and then depression, who gets treatment is really mixed. So what you see is in wealthier areas, much increased rates of diagnosis and medical treatment. So the danger is in some places you get over-treatment, while in other places you still have under-treatment and under-diagnosis. So in Australia in particular, the biggest problem is not whether we have under-diagnosis or over-diagnosis, but the distribution, the variability in that. So undoubtedly, in some areas, there's a danger of over-diagnosis, but in many areas, areas with less access to care, less access to specialists, where the cost of seeing people has gone up, there's actually continuing under-treatment and under-recognition of the problem. So the equity issues, the distribution issues, are a much bigger problem in Australia than simply saying it's underdiagnosed or overdiagnosed.
5: That was Professor Ian Hickey at the Brain and Mind Centre at Sydney University, speaking there with Ben Fragiadakis.
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5: And we love trains here at Bay FM and in Byron Bay, so you should get on the Mystery Train. It's a bit of a mystery, and I certainly have been on a bit of a mystery journey myself coming up on the train. You never quite knew what was going to happen, so it makes it interesting. I'm here, of course, in the community newsroom with Emma Setterfield-Smith, and Emma will be, amongst other things, going back to the UK, and at this very moment, I think we are having one of the political disruptors of the UK, one Nigel Farage, claiming victory in his by-election, Emma. Now, was there a lot of where you lived in the middle of England? Was there much support for people like Nigel Farage?
2: I think it's sort of changing all the time. I think the past few years in England have been adapting constantly. We obviously tried Labour for a bit. People aren't happy. I think it was a mainly Conservative area for a long time. People aren't happy. But yeah, I think he was actually gaining more popularity. And the last time people voted, I'm pretty sure he did win one of the large majorities in my area. I think people don't know what to try anymore. So they're just seeing what's best.
5: They're going, yeah, let's give this a go. Mm. And look, I don't know, have you ever seen him on TV or anything? He doesn't seem very tall.
2: Very tall.
5: He seems very small, really.
2: I've never thought about it, but I suppose now you say it, he doesn't seem like a very tall man, does he?
5: No, well, Vladimir Putin isn't very tall. So it just goes to show you can get to the top in politics no matter what height you are. we've had some very tall prime ministers here. I think Gough Whitlam was 6'4".
2: Wow.
5: And Malcolm Fraser was even taller. I think he was like 6'5", or maybe even 6'5.5", or something. And when you met them, and I didn't actually meet them, but I wasn't that far away from one of them later on in life. And yeah, they're sort of, you know, quite. They're huge, really.
2: What funny, as if you know those details, Rod. I feel like that's so you. That's funny. I would never even think about how tall they are.
5: I look at Nigel Farage and think, you know, I don't think he's that tall. Because you look on TV and you see people and you don't think, you're not quite sure. Some people look really big on TV and then you see them and you think, oh, actually, they're not that big at all, are they?
2: They say that about a lot of celebrities as well. Yeah. When you see them in real life, they're tiny.
5: Right. Yeah, like Bon Jovi. He's not very tall.
2: Oh, okay.
5: John Bon.
2: Yeah. John Bon.
5: Yeah, not very tall. I met him.
2: Did you?
5: Yeah, that's exciting.
2: Yeah.
5: I sold the most T-shirts of Bon Jovi in Australia when they did their tour in, I don't know when it was, but some time ago.
2: What a claim to fame.
5: Yeah, yeah.
2: The most Bon Jovi
5: I got no
2: t-shirts.
5: Money out of it. Like everybody else made money out of it except me. but there you are. So I got to meet him because of that, because, you know, I guess he made a lot of money out of me.
2: Look, you didn't make much money, but you will know for the rest of your life that you met him, and that's priceless.
5: People don't believe me, though. But I did get him to sign a business card. That's about all I got out of him. I should have got him to sign my shirt or something.
2: You should. You should.
5: Oh, well. Anyway, look, Nigel Farage, old Nige, he's announcing that he's won his by-election. Now, he had the by-election because he was getting all this flack from gifts and donations and things, £5 million, for example.
2: That well, yeah,
5: he
2: there was
5: didn't
2: a
5: actually
2: bit of
5: declare. And now there's the Parliament is investigating him.
2: It was a £5 million gift from cryptocurrency billionaire Christopher Harborne, apparently.
5: Do you know him? Do you know Chris?
2: I know,
5: no,
2: not personally.
5: Unfortunately.
2: But yeah, he gave up his seat and then triggered a by-election. And then have you just said you just checked and he's won it back again today?
5: Yeah, well, he's claiming victory. So,
2: of course.
5: Turnout was confirmed at 44.37%. Is that a lot? Do you know anything about politics?
2: I guess so.
5: Yeah.
2: What was that
5: sounds
2: figure?
5: Sounds good, doesn't it? 44.37%.
2: Yeah, it sounds like a decent chunk, doesn't
5: does
2: it?
5: Does it? Yeah, because we always get 100% here in Australia.
2: Yeah.
5: It's Clacton.
2: Yes.
5: People used to go there for holidays in the 30s, I think, didn't they? When
2: yeah, I think it's like a seaside.
5: They couldn't afford to go anywhere
2: I've
5: else.
2: Never been there personally, but I think it's one of those classic British seaside towns with the
5: where
2: promenade.
5: You wear socks and sandals. And
2: sticks of rock.
5: And sticks of rock. And you put the handkerchief on your head with the knots tied in the corners. Have you
2: you know all about it.
5: Oh, yeah. You know. It's a real fashion statement. It's not like Byron, is it? It's kind of the opposite of Byron.
2: It's true.
5: It's very uncool, isn't it?
2: Yeah.
5: So maybe it's fitting that old Nige is in one of the uncool areas of the US, of the UK, sorry. But look, we've got a bit of a story here on British politics that's come from The Wire. And so we might just play that one for you, if I can just get that up. And
2: I'm so excited to go back and see what's kicking off. There's always something happening at home.
5: Because Stephen Hill was talking to Emeritus Professor Clement McIntyre, who's worked in British politics. He's worked for prime ministers and so forth. So he does know a little bit about it. So we thought we'd play this for you to give you a bit of a background on what's going on in the UK.
10: In British politics, it's been a turbulent decade since it made the decision to leave the EU, with a revolving door of political leaders from both sides of politics. The latest casualty of this would be UK Prime Minister Keir Starmer, who, after being venerated for winning a decisive landslide, found himself poll-wise in the political doldrums. This has resulted in the elevation of a new leader, former Manchester Mayor Andy Burnham, who will aim to be more competitive against the upstart Reform Party. With a range of protest parties both on the left and the right, I asked Emeritus Professor Clem McIntyre from the University of Adelaide what is currently driving the wide-scale discontent in British politics.
11: I think things that we're seeing in other parts of the world as well and elsewhere in Europe, there's clearly a sense of frustration with the existing political systems and structures. We've seen signs of that with the rise of One Nation in Australia and some of the more conservative right-wing nationalist parties in Europe. And Britain is not immune from that. And while you're right that Starmer won a thumping majority at the election just over 2 years ago, it was actually with a relatively low share of the vote. The fact that the British, they have first passed the post means that you can sometimes win a lot of seats with a relatively small share of the vote. And Labor support at the last election was relatively low. It's just that the Conservatives and Reform were splitting the anti-Labor vote between them, which allowed Labor to win so many seats. So it was a, what they called a wide but very shallow majority. And Starmer's experience as Prime Minister was not encouraging. I don't think he'd prepared sufficiently for government. He failed to win over hearts and minds, and the move in the country turned against him very considerably. So it's no change that Labor was looking for an alternative leader with about 3 years to go before the next election.
10: So recently we've seen former Manchester Mayor Andy Burnham take the leadership mantle. Based in the north of England, where Reform is targeting a lot of blue-collar Labour voters, he seems to have gained a bit of a lift in early polls. How is the new leader going?
11: Yes, they're talking about a Burnham bounce. He's not yet had to face the Parliament, and he's used the time that he's been Prime Minister trying to just make what we might call cosmetic changes, recognising that cost of living pressures is one of the biggest drivers of political dissatisfaction. And he's tried putting in a few small-scale measures with things like capping of bus fares and trying to get a slight reduction in energy costs, and there's a few other modest schemes that he's got in place, not yet fully funded and not clearly enough yet to really turn the mood of the country, but people are giving him time. The dilemma is going to be that he's got to find more money for defence, like much of Europe, with the rise of the threat of Russia and the need to spend more money on the NATO alliance. He's got a creaking National Health Service, which is frayed at the seams and needs a lot more support. And he's bound by commitments that the Labor Party gave before the last election not to be increasing the principal forms of tax, income tax and the value-added tax equivalent of our GST. His biggest problem is going to be finding money to try and fund the sorts of reforms that he sees are necessary.
10: The biggest challenge Labor is currently facing has been from its usual rival, the Conservative Party, but populist right-wing party Reform, which for a while was even in front of Labor in the polls. Now it's led by former UKIP leader Nigel Farage, who you probably remember as one of the faces of Brexit, but he's found himself involved in a scandal about failing to disclose a £5 million gift from a cryptocurrency tycoon. He's actually now resigned his own seat to then run in a by-election in this very same seat to try and avoid these allegations. And we've now got this sort of absurd situation where he is running against a comic candidate called Count Binface. Has all this drama been damaging to their standing in the community?
11: Well, it's clear that some of the gloss has gone off Reform too. So as the stories about Nigel Farage's financing and gifts from crypto millionaires that weren't declared and how he was spending it have started to damage Reform, but probably not in some of the heartland seats that it won at the last election. There was only a handful of them, but there were quite strong levels of support for Reform in those areas. Yes, in an attempt to sort of cauterise that wound in the face of a parliamentary inquiry, Nigel Farage decided he'd resign as member, bring on a by-election and then stand and argue that the people's decision in the electorate of Clacton was enough to sort of clear his name. All of the major parties, Labor, Conservatives, Greens, Liberal Democrats, decided they weren't going to play that game. And that left the field open for this sort of peculiarity of the British electoral system, the sort of joke candidates. We're used to the monster raving loony party, and there's been a few others in there over the last few decades. But Count Binface has come to the fore as the principal opponent of Nigel Farage in Clacton. Now, I don't think there's much prospect of him winning. The opinion polls are suggesting that Binface will get about 20% or something of the vote, perhaps a bit more, and Farage close to 60 or 70%. It's likely that he'll be re-elected. But I think the fact that none of the major candidates stood, and that, wait for it, a record 34 candidates, so that's Farage and 33 other independent come comical candidates have nominated, has underlined in a sense the fact that Farage is pushing back against the criticisms that he faced. When he wins the elections, I expect he will know that sometime in the first half of Friday, our time, this week. He'll be back in the Parliament. The parliamentary inquiries will resume, and there may well be another by-election. He may end up forfeiting the seat if he is, as a result of those inquiries, suspended from membership of the Parliament. That's going to be wearing away at some of the tacit support that Reform was experiencing. But as I say, there's probably a pretty strong core between 25% and 30% who are going to be sticking tight to Reform for a while. That means that there'll still be a serious threat to both of the major parties at the next election, unless things change quite radically. I think that the party is very dependent upon Nigel Farage. For one reason or another, he chose to walk away from politics. That would change the dynamic. But while he's there and active as he is and campaigning particularly on matters around migration and law and order and so on, he's going to find a receptive audience from a fair slice of the British electorate.
10: Emeritus Professor at the University of Adelaide, Claire McIntyre, speaking there with Stephen Hill.
5: Yep, thank you, Stephen. Stephen's on The Wire on Wednesdays, and you can catch it up, of course, if you want to, on the website thewire.org.au. Well, Emma, this is your final hurrah.
2: It is.
5: It's been lovely having you here in Byron, and we want you back, so do come back.
2: Oh, I'll be tuning in from the UK. Don't you worry. Yeah? Okay. Here in spirit.
5: All right, well, that's it for us. I think we've got our music to play, haven't we?
2: We have indeed.
5: Why can't I find the music? It's gone. It's gone.
2: We couldn't go out without that.
5: We couldn't go out without that. Where's our music? It's kind of come back.
2: I'm excited to hear what you get up to in the next few weeks, Rod. What stories
5: you're going to
2: be
5: listening
2: covering.
5: Overseas, are you?
2: Yes, yeah. Absolutely.
5: Funny, I've lost the whole folder now. It's a bit bad news, isn't it?
2: Don't make me sing us out. That'll be even worse.
5: Yeah, sing it.
2: Sing
5: it, Morris. Sing it.
2: I wish
5: no,
2: I
5: here
2: could.
5: We go. There it is.
2: There we go.
5: That's it. That's it for us.

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1: Karen Crick with Northern Rivers News for Friday, the 14th of August. A 52-year-old man has been charged over a fatal boating incident at Yamba earlier this year. Emergency services were called to Yamba Breakwater just after 6 o'clock in the morning of Thursday, March 12, after reports a boat had capsized while crossing the Yamba coastal bar. Police say the Marine Area Command coordinated the response with Marine Rescue New South Wales, Surf Life Saving New South Wales, the Westpac Rescue Helicopter, New South Wales Ambulance and Coffs Clarence Police involved. One man was rescued from the water and taken to McLean District Hospital for assessment and mandatory testing. A 52-year-old woman and a 58-year-old man were later pulled from nearby waters. Both were treated by paramedics but died at the scene. Detectives from Marine Area Command began investigating the capsize. After extensive inquiries, police issued the 52-year-old man with a court attendance notice for two counts of operating a recreational vessel negligently causing death or grievous bodily harm. He is due to face McLean Local Court on October 15. Byron Bay is set for a $1 million public safety upgrade aimed at making the town feel safer and more welcoming for women and girls. Byron Council has secured the funding from Transport for New South Wales through the second round of the Safer Cities Her Way program. The money will go towards improvements to public spaces around Byron Bay with a focus on how women and girls move through and use those areas. Council says local women will help design the upgrades through a co-design process rather than having the changes decided for them. The project follows earlier work with teenage girls who shared their experiences of local public spaces and suggested ways they could be made safer and more welcoming. Council says further community engagement will help decide where and how the money is spent. The New South Wales Government program is designed to improve perceptions of safety of women, girls and gender diverse people in public spaces. A proposed coastal cycleway between Lennox Head and Byron Bay is back on the agenda after Ballina Shire Council secured $173,000 in state funding. The money from New South Wales Government's Get New South Wales Active program will fund a feasibility and route options study for a proposed 19.7-kilometre shared path between the two towns. The study will look at possible routes, environmental constraints and engineering needs before any future construction funding is considered. Ballina Mayor Sharon Cadwallader says the funding is an important step towards identifying a viable route. Council has already built a shared path from Lennox Head Village to the Ross Lane roundabout, with the new study expected to examine options for continuing north towards Suffolk Park and Byron Bay. Councillor Cadwallader says the link could eventually become part of a wider Northern Rivers cycling and e-bike network, but the project is still only at the study stage, and an actual cycleway would need further planning, approvals and a larger funding commitment before construction could begin. Byron Labor Councillor Janet Swain will seek Labor pre-selection for the seat of Ballina at the 2027 New South Wales election. Councillor Swain was elected to Byron Council in 2024 and says creative people should be involved in politics and their voice has been sorely lacking in the past few years. The Ocean Shores resident is a musician, songwriter, arts worker and teacher and has lived in Byron Shire for around a decade. On council, she has backed a pedestrian and cycle path across the Kalora Way Bridge near New Brighton and renewed calls for a visitor levy. Labor's Ballina candidate will be chosen through the party's pre-selection process. Students across Australia have walked out of school to protest against One Nation and its leader Pauline Hanson. Rallies organised by the National Union of Students drew hundreds of young people in Sydney, Melbourne and Brisbane, with further protests held in other cities and regional centres. Protesters carried signs and banners opposing One Nation, while supporters of the party were moved on by police in Sydney and Brisbane. In Brisbane, police say one man was arrested before the arrest was discontinued and he was issued a move-on direction. Pauline Hanson condemned the rally, saying schools should teach young Australians how to think, not what to think. Federal Education Minister Jason Clare and Victorian Premier Ben Carroll both said students should remain in class during school hours. And finally, Britain's Clacton by-election has drawn international attention, with Nigel Farage facing Count Binface and 32 other candidates. The vote was triggered by Mr. Farage himself after he quit as the MP for Clacton in July amid a parliamentary investigation into his personal finances. The probe includes questions over an undeclared £5 million gift from a cryptocurrency billionaire, but Mr. Farage denies wrongdoing and is seeking a fresh mandate from voters. Britain's major parties are not running candidates, calling the contest a political stunt. That has left a record 34 candidate ballot, including independents, fringe parties and political satirists. Among them is Count Binface, a comedian campaigning in a bin-shaped helmet with promises including cheaper bus fares, 99 pence ice creams and a vote on whether Pluto should be a planet again. A Servation poll puts Mr. Farage well ahead, but gives Count Binface an unexpectedly strong 20% of the vote. Polls close Thursday night local time, with the winner to become the MP for the Essex seat of Clacton. Today's stories were sourced from Community Newsroom, The Echo and the ABC. Karen Crick, Community Newsroom.
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0: It was Café au Lait. That was the title of the track from the Sydney jazz album of Simon Sweeney Sextet. Okay, we'll come back to a different part of it.
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There, we hear my remembered muse. That sounds like passion about the poetic world from a fabulous Marker Harris, that is, from the album Sydney Jazz, from the local jazz scene of Sydney. Okay, we're heading in another pathway now, and that is Mamma Mia, Animal Cities. Yes, that's from Jess Whitney. Okay, I'll let it introduce itself. Mamma Mia, here we come.

0: Okay, here we are, Jess Whitney. It's the Whitney album, Animal Cities. And we're listening to Osa Redor. Yeah, that's the next track from Animal Cities. Which I can't translate it for you, but here it comes.
1: 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How does that make you feel?

Okay, there we heard from Michael Kolsch from the album Songs from the Recycled Diaries. And that was Windy Day and Lennox.

0: for Stranger in Paradise from the Musicals Collection on the BBC label. And I'll let it introduce itself from Kismet, is the original supplier of the music.
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0: say you're a gardener. What kind of flowers should I plant against the fence?
1: I must go in a moment. Will you meet me here again this evening?
0: I thought hyacinths or perhaps oleanders.
1: At moonrise. Here in the garden.
0: Yes, of course.
1: You won't forget. You won't fail me.

0: 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Here are today's community service announcements.
1: 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Please wear a long sleeve shirt and pants for sun protection and to avoid scratches. 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Bring your morning tea for a 10:30 break and weeding tools if you have them. A first aid kit will be on site. The Green and Clean Awareness Team's monthly June Care Day is on Sunday, this weekend, the 16th of August, from 9am till 12. Meet at Clark's Beach in front of the Beach Cafe for more planting and weeding between Clark's Beach and Main Beach. Afterwards, from 12 to 1, you can enjoy a delicious free barbecue and possibly win one of four excellent prizes. Also on this Sunday, the 16th of August, is the Ocean Shores Community Centre. There is a family event. 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At 4pm is devotional music, 5 till 6 is dance jams, 6 till 7 is a delicious vegetarian meal, and all the funds are being raised through a ticket at the door hosted by Emma Byron Bay and local NEA dance teachers.
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We heard a singing of tribute to the trombones who ruled the roost. 76 trombones from the original script of The Music Man. And we're listening to that. I hate the title, sounds like elevator, but BBC Easy Listening. All right, let it go on. Yes, we've got a little bit more from them. And having had the trombones, we've got a white knight now.

0: peek out on the vocal cords. My White Knight from the BBC Celebration of Musicals and Music from the General Knight Airwaves. And thanks for listening to us on the airwaves today and for Bay FM support to all its volunteers who encourage this show to go to air. This has been World, as in Whirling, World Music, with myself, Phil Hurst, and with dear Michael. We look forward to sharing more music with you from different eras, genres, and all different parts of the planet next Friday from noon. It's bye from us now. Next up is a fantastic show entitled Lusophonia. I'll let it introduce itself when it's ready.
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Boa tarde, galera. Happy Friday, everyone. I hope you're having a beautiful day. The sun is shining, light winds from the south, beautiful Byron Bay, and beautiful Brazilian music to start your afternoon with. This is Fred Remanzini, your host for the next hour of Brazilian culture and music. We started today's show with an album released in 1970 by Elis Regina, reflecting what Brazil was undergoing in the sense of musical and cultural change at the time. Still the first years of the dictatorship. And Elis was moving confidently between the established Brazilian traditions and increasingly diverse sounds of the new generation. And her musicality and musical languages is amazing. Like the songs that I played there were Vou Deitar e Rolar, which is also Quá, Quara, Quá, Quá. That was followed by Bicho do Mato, which is composed by Jorge Benjor, and she interprets it and actually makes it just as beautiful, but with her signature in it. And what we're hearing here on the background is Luiz Gonzaga in O Homem da Terra. This was released in 1980, and that was Luiz had already extended his influence far beyond the northeastern region where he comes from, and that inspired his music. So his recordings had helped introduce the northeastern rhythms, instruments, and stories to the audiences throughout Brazil. And this album represents a mature artist who's returning to the cultural landscape that defined his career, and at the same time demonstrating how regional music can become a part of a country's national identity. So we're going to listen to three songs there. This one is called Omoti, is going to be the second one. First, I'll play O Homem da Terra, and that will be then followed by Canaã. Enjoy!

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This album was released in 1996 and marked an important return for Zeha Mallu after several years

Bomba de Estrelas. That's the song that we just heard. This one is now going to be followed by an album entitled The Great Encounter, which also has Zé Ramalho in it, but also Elba Ramalho and Geraldo Azevedo. This was recorded in studio. It's actually the second edition of The Great Encounter, and celebrated music that allows the performers to explore things that normally couldn't be done on the stage, I guess. And yeah, we're gonna hear three songs. This one is Canta Coração, which means singing heart, or get my heart to sing. The Author of Nature will follow, and then A Saga da Asa Branca, and A Volta da Asa Branca, which is a traditional song also by Luiz Gonzaga that we played before. Very light and beautiful lyrics for the song. I hope you enjoy it.

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8: 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Ngagala. Arakugala, Wabanjalanjagun. I want to pay my deepest respects to the Arakul people of the Banjalan Nation, where we talk to you from today.

0: Welcome, welcome. Welcome to Off the Charts here on Bay FM. My name is Yaz. I'm joined by Max. And if you're listening and it's your first time, Off the Charts is a youth show. We are a damn good hour of radio curated by young people for all people. Aren't we, Maxie?
1: That we are. Hello, listeners, and hello, Yasmin.
0: And thanks so much to Lusophonia for warming up the studio for us. We've got a cracker show for you today. It's a beautiful, sunshiny day. Byron Writers Festival is happening next door. It's all going on.
1: Oh, it is just all happening. We're broadcasting to you out of Studio 2 today. We're normally in Studio 1. It's exciting to flip it around and to be looking at where we'd normally be through the glass case. But yeah, like you said, Byron Writers Festival is on today. What an awesome initiative that is. The streets are just alive with all kinds of media. There's art. There's, of course, writing. And there's so much going on.
0: Sure is. So, yeah, we're going to get into a surf report. We're going to chat about how good Airwaves was on the weekend, do a little recap of that. Big thanks to everyone who came along to the bolo on Saturday night. We had a ripper time. And, yeah, we've got a bit of a country theme happening today, don't we, Max? We thought, why not?
1: Yeah, well,
0: we're in our overalls.
1: Yeah, I put my overalls on and I just got off the farm. I've been doing a little bit of hard labor.
0: Picking corn.
1: Picking corn. It's a bit out of season for corn. But,
0: but you can tell I don't farm.
1: Yeah, I don't either. I haven't worked a day in my life. But I tell you what I do know, it's country music and I do love country music. So
0: that's right.
1: It's nice to have a bit of a theme for it. But this country boy is a bit of a surfer. He likes to surf, so I'm going to tell you what's going on in the ocean.
0: Normally, all right, what's going on, Maxie?
1: Well, Friday today, the swell is about 2 meters southerly swell, and the wind is 30 knots southerly. Low tide today is at 3 p.m. in about an hour, and then the high tide is at 9:44 p.m., and that's a 1.8-meter high tide. It's quite the tide there.
0: Wow.
1: Yeah, that's quite big.
0: That's pretty big. Is that too big? Like, is it safe?
1: Oh, well, you know, it depends on what kind of mustard you cut from, because you know, if you're a strong swimmer, then you'll be okay. But you know, always proceed with reference when you're in the ocean.
0: All right. Oh,
1: let's talk about Saturday. Swell 2 meters south southeasterly. Swell pulsing to 2.5 meters. And then the wind, it's a light southwesterly in the morning, and then jumping up to a 17 knots south-southeasterly. And then the tide's high at 10:05 a.m. and low at 3:46 p.m. Do you want to hear about Sunday?
0: I sure do.
1: Okay, Sunday. It's a sunny day on Sunday. 2.5 meters south-southeasterly, and then dropping. So there's a bit of swell around, but it will be coming down on the Sunday. And then the wind, light southwesterly in the morning, and then the wind picks up as it normally does in the Arvo at a south-southwesterly at 18 knots. The tide's high at 10:46 a.m. and low at 4:32 p.m.
0: Wow.
1: How do you like that?
0: I love that. I'm not even a surfer, but I love that, especially in the country.
1: I'm trying to get out of the voice, but I can't do it.
0: Apparently, it's easier to just chat in an accent, like you'll be more comfortable talking.
1: Yes, it is. Yes.
0: Yeah, it's fun, isn't it? I like how you went. You were flipping between like a Cali surfer to a country bumpkin in Louisiana or something.
1: I think I was pulling a little bit from Dr. Phil.
0: Oh,
1: you know,
0: cool.
1: the comedian.
0: Oh, He's not a comedian.
1: No, the comedian that acts as Dr. Phil.
0: Okay.
1: I can't remember his name. He's truly makes me laugh. We'll be right back, that kind of guy.
0: Oh, okay. That's cool. I like that. I like
1: you
0: that
1: know, nothing I do is original. I'm often ripping off other creatives.
0: Yeah.
1: But one thing we did do that was original that has been done before, but we did our new issue of it, was Airwaves.
0: That's right.
1: Yazzie, give us your honest thoughts.
0: Oh, it was just such a wholesome night. So many locals down at the bolo, fantastic music. I had a ball.
1: You had a ball?
0: Like, we were, you know, working there, but I just had so much fun.
1: Yep. And it was a fundraiser for Bay FM. We raised some money, as we
0: did.
1: Do.
0: Thanks, everyone, for buying tickets. All of that money has gone towards Bay FM just to upgrade all of our gear, keeping the doors open and everything. So super important.
1: Mm.
0: Yeah.
1: It was pretty awesome to be a part of, and I know that the community really rallied behind it and, you know, bought a ticket, rocked up early and had a great time. You know, it's something to kind of support your local community radio, but to get there and, you know, they were there all night having such a good boogie and a
0: great.
1: Good time. So, you know, big thank you to anybody that's listening that did come. And if you missed out, that's okay. We'll do it again next year.
0: Yeah,
1: you know?
0: Absolutely. I think it's going to be a Northern Rivers tradition. That's for sure.
1: Yeah, and whilst we're getting back to our country slang, because that's just kind of where we're sitting for today, me, I love sitting atop of a mountain.
0: Oh, yeah, me too.
1: Me, you know, there's so many good mountains. There's the Appalachia Mountains, Kathmandu, you know, Perisher Mountain.
0: You
1: Mount
0: know your
1: Bulla.
0: Mountains. I love that.
1: Yeah, I'm a mountain guy.
0: Yeah, you are.
1: There's right. so many mountains. Yasmin, what's your favorite mountain?
0: I think Chincogan's pretty cool.
1: Chincogan.
0: Damn good. Yeah,
1: it's damn a good mountain.
0: Good. That's
1: Sticks
0: right.
1: out when you're coming into the town of Mullumbimby.
0: It's pretty cool. That, and then, like, when you go to the markets, you know, it's just over there looking at you the whole time.
1: Yeah.
0: Yep.
1: What a beautiful mountain. I'm going to get out of my little country.
0: Okay. What's your favorite mountain, Max?
1: If I'm going like locally, just in the kind of same range as Chincogan, Mount Jerusalem up on the Kunyum Range.
0: Oh, yes.
1: That's a good mountain.
0: Yeah, that's a good mountain. You know what else is a good mountain? Mount Warning.
1: Oh, yeah, Wollumbin.
0: Wollumbin.
1: Big Wollumbin.
0: Yeah.
1: What a beautiful spot. That whole caldera region.
0: That's
1: it's all
0: right.
1: an extinct volcano.
0: Yeah.
1: And when you come through where Chindera is and you can really see the skeleton of what was the volcano, and that's why you got such that fertile land and just monolithic rock structures.
0: Amazing. Yeah, it's definitely unique, that structure. And Mwillimba, such a beautiful country town.
1: Mwillimba.
0: And it's got that Mount Wollumbin.
1: It's also having the big old hoedown.
0: It is, the big old hoedown. The Hinterland Hoedown is coming to Mwillimba for the very first time on Saturday, the 5th of September, which is very exciting.
1: And that's got us talking in our country slang.
0: That's right. It's a new country live music series at the Regent Cinema, which is a beautiful old cinema. They're turning that into a live music venue now, and there's like, you know, couple of hundred seats there. It's beautiful. They've got an upstairs balcony where DJs play. So, yeah, Hoedown's coming to Mwillimba, which is exciting. So we thought we'd make this show a bit country-themed.
1: A bit country, but we want to know. We've just been talking about mountains. We're going to be talking about mountains all damn day. Text us in 0437 341 119. What's your favorite mountain? Tell us. We'd love to know.
0: We would. And to start off our country theme show, we're going to play a local Lismore sibling band called The Buckleys. And this is Max's favourite song called Daydream. You're listening

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0: Well, hell doggy.
1: Woo!
0: Ain't no thing but a chicken wing.

0: The Cruel Sea are coming to the beachy. 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

0: Playing to my heartstrings there. Luke Bennett with Peace, Home, and Love. Beautiful guitar work, beautiful voice. I'm loving this country style that we picked for today, Yazzie.
1: I think it's a great theme. Great theme for today's pick, that's for sure.
2: Bit of finger.
0: Sorry, Yazzie, your mic wasn't on then.
2: That's okay.
0: Preach.
2: We're still in a nice trance from listening to Luke Bennett.
0: Yeah, I was kind of daydreaming
2: there.
0: That's
2: right.
0: I kind of locked in from the Buckleys and I started dribbling and it was just country music.
2: That's understandable. It's so good though, isn't it?
0: And squeezed in between Peace, Home and Love by Luke Bennett and Daydream by the Buckleys, which opened us, was Be Her by Ella Langley. I normally am a bit of a snob to like new popular music just because I'm a dickhead.
2: Yeah.
0: But man, can't excuse
2: you
0: that,
2: like
0: one.
2: That one. Yeah.
0: I like that one.
2: Are you an Ella fella now?
0: An Ella fella, is that what her mob's called, her army?
2: Lots of guys who like Ella Langley call them an Ella fella.
0: Ella fella, what do I need to do to qualify as an Ella fella?
2: Just like the music, I guess.
0: I like the music. Yeah. Cool. Yeah.
2: Love that. I'm rubbing off on you.
0: Yeah. Yeah. I feel like we share a fair bit of taste.
2: Right.
0: And what we're sharing today is our love for mountains and the country.
2: Yeah.
0: And we've got some country folks who really like mountains. Martina and Lewis said that their favorite mountain is Mount Yukai. Oh, what a spot. Come on.
2: Totally. Thank you guys for texting in. That's a great pub there. I've had a beer there before and it's true. You can just look out. Beautiful, glorious mountain.
0: It's absolutely magic out there. I remember being at a gig and there was a band from Yukai, and great act that came from Yukai. I can't remember the names, but they were talking about Yukai and it's like they described it as the mountain that touches the clouds.
2: Wow. That's like, true. Wow. The view up from up there would be amazing.
0: Insane. Text us in 0437-341-119. Tell us what your favourite mountain is. We're going to be talking about mountains all day because we're just big rock enthusiasts.
2: We sure are. And speaking about Mount Wollumbin, there is a new country music series that we mentioned before called The Hinterland Hoedown coming to the Regent Cinema in Mwillimbah, a beautiful old theatre. And it's kicking off on Saturday, the 5th of September. And here's some lists of reasons to attend the very first Hinterland Hoedown. Well, country is cool. It's always been cool, but lots of people love hoedowns these days. You can dress up in your boots, come out with your friends, dress up a little bit and just have a great night out. It's going to be top quality of original music. It's been carefully curated to give you a full night out experience. There's two bands first. Abby Cardwell, who you're listening to right now, and her three-piece. The Honky Tonk Swingers, who are a six-piece honky tonk western swing band, and a vinyl DJ until midnight set up on the balcony. So there's literally music from 7 o'clock till midnight, all ages, fun for everyone, visiting a beautiful historic old theatre. So get your tickets, early bird. Tickets are selling really fast and you can see this live.
0: Nice. There's so much good happening in the Bay and the greater area
2: at the moment.
0: It's wicked. And yeah, Mwillimbah is such a beautiful town.
2: It is beautiful, yeah.
0: It's got a bit of a country twang as well.
2: Sure does. Sure does.
0: I really find it hard to get out of this voice.
2: I know, it's fun, isn't it, being in this voice?
0: It's creeping up. Yeah. I mean, apologies to any Americans out there. This could be a bit unsavory, but we love

0: Oh yeah, you're listening to Bay FM 99.9. And that was Chris Stapleton with Devil Always Made Me Think Twice. You are rocking with some damn good guitar music today, because prior to that, Chris Stapleton, you heard Honky Tonk Hell by Marcus King, who I'm going to go out there and say, on record, is the best guitarist in the world right now.
1: I agree.
0: You agree?
1: I definitely agree, for sure.
0: Look, I'm open to be proven wrong.
1: I've seen it in the flesh as well.
0: You've seen it in the flesh. I actually haven't seen it in the flesh, which I don't know what I was doing at Blues Fest while he was playing.
1: Probably drinking beers,
0: twiddling my thumbs, face down in the mud. Oh four three seven three four one one one nine. We'd like to know what's your favourite mountain. But if you don't think that Marcus King is the best guitarist in the world right now, prove me wrong. I want some quality answers there, and who takes that top spot. But you just can't deny that guy. But someone that actually holds a candle to his flame is Billy Strings, who had his song Dust in a Bag.
1: I think he's
0: that.
1: Pretty incredible on guitar too, especially the old acoustic banjo.
0: Yeah, he's got the bluegrass style.
1: It's so fast. How do you do that? Your hands would get cramped.
0: 100%.
1: Yeah.
0: 100%. You'd be cramping up. I'm cramping up right now, and I'm just using my voice.
1: Exactly.
0: It's just there's a plethora of amazing musicians out there, and when you really get into these leaders in their instruments, like guitar with Billy Strings and Marcus King, and I guess Chris Stapleton in his own right.
1: Yeah.
0: It's inspiring. It makes me want to get off my ass and work on my scales. But also a very talented guitarist and musician is Adam Harpaz. He's given us a gig guide for this week, hasn't he?
1: He sure has. The darling. Thanks for sending us the gig guide, Adam.
0: Yeah, what a darling.
1: Yeah, darling. He's always gigging around the area. So what have you got in store for us today, Adam?
0: Oh, tell us, Adam. We're listening. We're all ears, buddy.
2: Okay, Az, thanks so much for having me. Adam Harpaz here. I thought this week's gig guide we could do a bit of background music for the tune I'm writing at the moment. Okay, anyway, let's get to it. So, tomorrow, Friday, my gig pick would have to be Kyle Lineheart at Elements, 5 to 7:30 p.m. Pretty cool, you can just go watch Kyle for free at Elements. I mean, that's all just awesome, so I would highly recommend that. Saturday, I would choose Ben Whiting at Cherry Street, 8 p.m. Ben's fantastic. I went to SAE with his brother. That's besides the point. Anyway, Ben's just very versatile and really good. Sunday, I would choose Joe Conroy playing at the Billy Nudgell Hotel, 1 p.m. I really like Joe's sound, and I think he has a really nice feeling about him when he plays. So that would be my gig guide for the week. Anyway, hope this helps you find and cut through the noise. Okay, good night.
1: Thank you, Adam Harpaz. I just realised he said good night.
0: It's not the night time.
1: I think it's because he sent it to us last night. But good afternoon, everyone. That was the Bay FM gig guide. Thanks so much to Adam Harpaz for sending that in. We love alternating the gig guide every week with different local musos. And now we're going to play a beautiful Kyle Lineheart song. He is playing at Elements this weekend. This one is called Beautiful Life. We're on Off the Charts.

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0: 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That was the beautiful voice of Kyle Lineheart with Beautiful Life before those announcements. Thanks to our sponsors.
1: I might just add that there's a beautiful little thumbnail on the streaming platform of Kyle Lineheart with there's whales going through the ocean. Aww. It was just like with the whole Beautiful Life
0: that
1: thing.
0: Makes sense,
1: and, you know,
0: it?
1: He's quite an earthy human being. He's got to acknowledge cool dudes,
0: he
1: you know.
0: He really is. He's very down to earth and he's just super talented. So go and see him this weekend at Elements.
1: Yeah, that was Adam Harper's pick.
0: That's right. That was his pick. Thanks, Adam. You are listening to Play Blessed Relief by Frank Zappa.
1: Yaz read the prompt as the... I just want to do a disclaimer here. Yaz has got a bad case of the giggles, and it's not contagious. I'm going to hold it together, but there's a possibility she'll break out at any moment.
0: Doesn't take much for me to get the giggles, Max. It's anyway.
1: I think Frank Zappa has that effect on you.
0: He's making me loopy.
1: Yeah, it is a bit. He's a loopy guy. We're playing this in the background while we do some good news for you guys. Because even though we're having a good day, and I feel like there's a real high energy about Byron Bay, it's always good to focus on that positivity because there's some shit things that go on in the world.
0: Totally.
1: And let's not give too much mind. No. Let's just let's move on to the
0: just
1: positivity.
0: Just a reminder, there's lots of great things happening in the world as well. So good news segment, here we come. Here's the first story. Good news for dental health. Researchers at the University of Pennsylvania have developed a chewing gum that could help fight microbes linked to certain mouth and throat cancers. Made from labab beans.
1: Yes, you got to proofread this.
0: I did read
1: before. Lab beans.
0: Lab beans. Yeah. It reduced HPV levels up to 93% in saliva samples when researchers added an antimicrobial protein to cancer-associated bacteria, dropped to almost zero while beneficial bacteria remained intact. The team says the findings could lead to affordable new treatments or preventative therapies, although human trials are still needed. So that's pretty cool news for dental hygiene. Just have some gum and that'll help, beat any bad things you got going on down there.
1: I'm a big chewer, so I'm up for that.
0: Hopefully they legalise it in Australia one day. That could be cool.
1: Hopefully. I don't think I have HPV, but I'd still chew it anyway.
0: Yeah. I was going to ask Max, have you ever used a tongue scraper?
1: Only when I get pulled over for a random breath test.
0: I didn't realise, but like lots of my friends in the Northern Rivers use tongue scrapers, and when I told them I don't have one, they're like, "Are you serious? You don't scrape your tongue every morning?"
1: I just use the back of my. I use the back, back bit of the toothbrush.
0: Yeah. No, there's full tongue scrapers. Apparently, it's really, really important and really good for you every morning to scrape your tongue. So,
1: I don't. Is that why you keep a good distance in the studio? Because you're just getting direct hits of my morning
0: exactly
1: breath.
0: Exactly. I think. Oh, that's a meter away.
1: Yeah. Okay. Maybe I'm gonna start using the tongue scraper. But let's go to some more news. With a golden retriever named Barley was struggling after being diagnosed with epilepsy, with medication leaving her tired and withdrawn. Then along came Louis the duck. The unlikely pair became instant best friends, playing together every day. Barley began smiling, wagging her tail, and getting her playful personality back. Her owner says Louis has become her emotional support duck, proving that sometimes the most unexpected friendship can bring a little joy back into your life.
0: How good's animals?
1: How good are animals? Honestly, it's like all you need is an emotional support duck.
0: Yeah.
1: When it said that Barley had epilepsy, it just made me think of that episode of Flight of the Conchords with epileptic.
0: Oh, we should play that song next.
1: Yeah, for context, there's an episode of Flight of the Conchords where the guys, Jermaine and Brett, fall in love with a girl that has an epileptic dog and they put on a rave for all the epileptic dogs and they have flashing lights and then they give all the dogs epileptic fits.
0: Oh, actually,
1: it's just
0: not
1: you can't do that kind of comedy anymore.
0: No, you can't.
1: How about some pro women's baseball?
0: Yeah, this is one for the chicks. Very cool. Pro women's baseball resumes for first time since 1954. A league of their own is back. A little bit of baseball history has just been made. Women's professional baseball has returned to the United States for the first time since 1954 with a brand new league launching in Springfield, Illinois. And who better to throw the ceremonial first pitch than 99-year-old Maybelle Blair, who played professionally in the original Women's League in 1948.
1: How old was she?
0: She is 99 year old.
1: 99 years old.
0: And she looks good. I saw her on the story online.
1: She got a good arm?
0: And she's, I think, like baseball, she's fit. She was the one who Well, she played professionally, Max, in 1948.
1: 1948? Yes. I think everybody in this studio was liquid form then, like.
0: I know, and she was the one who rallied the chicks and, you know, made their own league. And yeah, despite recently breaking four ribs, Maybelle was determined to be there at the opening for the launch of this team, saying nothing was going to stop her. So she's 99 years old, four broken ribs, but absolute powerhouse.
1: Don't you just feel better after hearing those news stories?
0: I know.
1: What about you, people? Do you feel better? It's nice
0: to
1: hear.
0: Good news.
1: I do love some good news, especially when it involves animals,
0: that's
1: emotional
0: right.
1: support ducks, and random problematic seals that land themselves in the middle
0: totally.
1: Of the
0: totally anything animal related. Those stories are brought to you by the Good News Network. Every week they give us some good news from around the world. So yeah, keep on being positive, people.
1: And we're going to keep this show coaster moving because we are getting to the pointy end of our show. You've been listening to Blessed Relief by Frank Zappa off the Grand Wazoo album, Behind Our Voices. We love ourselves some Frank Zappa. What an icon, what a visionary. We're going to keep with our country theme and we're going to move into a song called Blackwater by a talented artist called Riley Marcon, a song that's paying light to the Blackwater runoffs in the rivers and his love for the river. Tap into the lyrics on this one and let Riley tell you a story. You're listening to Off the Charts with Max and Yaz. This is Blackwater, Riley Marcon.

0: You are listening to the beautiful music of John Williamson, Raining on the Rock, one of my personal faves. Thank you so much for joining us today on Off the Charts. Max and I have had a great time on air with you all.
1: I've had an absolute blast. It was awesome talking mountains, talking country music, talking chicken picking on guitar. It was damn good.
0: That's right. Talking good news, talking surf reports, gig guides, everything.
1: I tell you, you're in safe hands next. You got Jeff and the Instrumental Health Show. And boy, can that boy throw a party.
0: Yeehaw. That's right.
1: And
0: get
1: we'll see you next week on Off the Charts. Thanks for riding with us.
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31: 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This is the Instrumental Health Show, and we've got nothing but instrumentals for the next 60 minutes. Just, yeah, taking a pause for the cause from our lyrically fixated world to just groove, just get into, you know, the musicality of a bunch of music. So big thanks to Max and Yaz for another action-packed edition of Off the Charts. So lovely being able to follow in their radio journey, I guess, like on a Friday afternoon. And yeah, let's just get into it, shall we? Gonna kick off with some new Sweet Enoughs, a new track from them on an upcoming release, which I believe is gonna be out in October. And yeah, this one's called Kenny's Beach. Good vibe for a beautiful afternoon like we're experiencing at the moment here in the Shire. So let's get down to it. Got some instrumental Green Day, some Horatio Luna to play, some new Karate Boogaloo, maybe some instrumental Avalanches, as well as some Mad Lib. What else we got? We got a whole bunch of stuff. So it's going to be worth sticking around listening, as always on Bay FM, because there's just such good community radio. But here we go. Sweet Enoughs. 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

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Shake, shake, shake, shake, shake, shake.

Oh, yes. That was a bit of Herb Alpert and Rise. You're listening to the Instrumental Health Show. My name is Jeff. And that was like a 7.5 minute instrumental that, yeah, is pretty timeless. And yeah, hip hop fans out there would have noticed that section in the middle that was pretty heavily sampled by Biggie Smalls. Hopefully some people were singing along to that one. But yeah, before that, we had a bit of Fresh Karate Boogaloo with Wet Day Timetable. And also we had Cavs, the drummer from King Gizzard and the Lizard Wizard, off of his recent release. We had a track called Emerald Nile. And before that, we had Rai Cooter and Manuel Galban with a song called Los Tuengueros. And we started everything off with a bit of instrumental Green Day. And the Sweden-Offs, new track from them called Kenny's Beach, which came out a couple days ago. And yeah, so a little bit of actually like four tracks in there, or three tracks from bands out of Melbourne. And I thought, why not play some more funky stuff from Melbourne? But maybe this one's a bit of a throwback to the year 2000 from the Avalanches. It's a track called ETOH. And it's got a little bit of sampling in there, so maybe it needs to come with a language warning because there's some language in it, but it's pretty much like 98% instrumental, so that's cool with us. And yeah, after that, we've got more instrumental music. Lots of good stuff coming, and someone texted in and we're wondering, when are the winners from Bay Sounds going to be announced? And, well, they're going to be announced in the really close future, not too distant future. On Anja's show, which is coming up in about 30 minutes, she will be announcing, along with some of the other judges, the winners of the Bay Sounds songwriting competition. So that's kicking off at about 4 o'clock, right after the news. I'm not sure if they're going to get into it bang at four, but yeah, it's going to be happening during her program between 4 and 6. So really good reasons to be sticking around. Aside from the fact that, yeah, it's community radio and there's all kinds of great music and programming happening all the time, which you can stream from bayfm.org whenever you want, wherever you want, 365 days of the year. And you can also listen back to shows that you you like. If you just go to the program guide, click where you know, wherever, and listen back to your favorite shows, or maybe shows you've never even heard before. But there you go. All right, we're going to keep going. More rock, less talk. Here's a bit of The Avalanches. You're listening to the Instrumental Health Show. Here we go.

Okay, let's take it again from the top. Now hear this. I love this. Greeting, Earthlings. This is Lee Scratch Perry, the mighty upsetter. And you are tuning into the Instrumental Health Show with Dr. Rocklicious, who is ambitious and not gravelicious. That's it. Wap it, wap it, wap it, wap it, wap it, wap it.

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5: Hi, this is Melvin Sparks checking out the beat conductor, Mad Lib, on the Blue Note Records, keeping the funk alive.

0: Oh, yes. Just going to drop back on in here just to check the scene and see if Ange, who is over in Studio One, is up for having a bit of a chat. Ange, are you in the house?
1: I am in the house. Hello, Rockalicious.
0: Yes. Yes, I can hear you.
1: Can you hear me?
0: I can hear you loud and clear.
1: You got a couple of texts, Jeff, that just come in.
0: Oh, I did.
1: Do you want me to read them to you? I'm going to.
0: Sure.
1: Of course. First time I heard this funky, funky funk. Thanks, John.
0: Thanks, John.
1: And the Shizzle from Wednesday nights, 8 o'clock, the Shizzle. Oh. Is saying, loving the show.
0: Oh, thanks, the Shizzle. Thanks, there. John. Thanks for showing us some love. We're trying to keep it funky in here.
1: It's a very funky show today.
0: Thank you. Yeah. You know, it's Friday. Friday funky times, instrumental times. Speaking of that, what's happening on your show today? Because there's been texts coming in, people asking, when are you dropping the big announcement? So let us know. What's happening?
1: I've just loaded the cart. It's got to do this.
0: Okay. Oh, yeah.
1: Oh, yeah. Yes, today is the day after months and months and months of working behind the scenes. We're going to be announcing the winners of Bay Sound Songwriting Competition. We've got a youth category and an adult category, and we'll be playing their songs, but this is the best bit. And I will remind people when you tune into my show at 4 o'clock, no one knows who's won. So we're going to cold call them.
0: Ooh.
1: We're going to ring them, hope they pick up.
0: Yes.
1: And have a chat to them.
0: Yeah.
1: So it's risky radio.
0: Yo, totally. I was just going to say, taking risks.
1: Hey, yeah. It's Friday.
0: Wow.
1: Look, thank you to everyone who put a song in for the Bay Sound Song Comp. It's all original, unsigned, independent artists who are in the postcodes of the Northern Rivers. So it's pretty special.
0: It is super special.
1: 5 o'clock. Yep. Is Dirk's coming in from SAE. He's one of the judges. He's also a composer, multi-instrumentalist, and one of the sound engineering audio lecturers.
0: Yes.
1: As you know him.
0: Yes, I know Dirk.
1: Yeah, Dirk's awesome.
0: Legend.
1: He is a legend. So he's coming in, and we're going to, sort of go through, talk about the competition and the judging and the criteria and how it all came about. Then we're going to call the winners.
0: Nice.
1: And that's play exciting. This. And you're going to hear a lot of there's also some, we're going to play other songs that really got up there and were shortlisted. So it was really tight.
0: Awesome. All right. So we're celebrating just a wonderful initiative event.
1: Third year running.
0: Well done. All right.
1: Yep.
0: Yes. Great radio in store for you, everyone. So you're going to want to keep it locked. And Byron is pumping out there right now.
1: Oh, it's the Writers' Festival.
0: The Writers' Festival. The markets are on.
1: Really busy.
0: Yeah. It took me about 25 minutes to park today.
1: You got to snaffle them quickly.
0: Oh, man. Yeah. I got lucky. But good vibes. Good vibes out there. Ange, I'm excited. I'll be tuning in for sure.
1: Thanks, Jeff.
0: No worries. Thanks for letting us know. We've got news in about, 5 minutes. So that leaves me about enough time to play one, maybe one and a half songs. I'll be back next week. Same funky time, same funky channel, just playing instrumental music. So I think we're going to play a little bit of Soul Supreme and Jay Mumford, a song called Crown Ones, and then we might polish that off with a song from the Teenage Mutant Ninja Turtles soundtrack. It's a surfy kind of one called Sewer Surfing. So if you like Teenage Mutant Ninja Turtles and pizza and the cartoon Teenage Mutant Ninja Turtles, you probably love that one. Let's listen to some Jay Mumford and Crown Ones. 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
1: Karen Crick with Northern Rivers News for Friday, the 14th of August. A 52-year-old man has been charged over a fatal boating incident at Yamba earlier this year. Emergency services were called to Yamba Breakwater just after 6 o'clock in the morning of Thursday, March 12, after reports a boat had capsized while crossing the Yamba coastal bar. Police say the Marine Area Command coordinated the response with Marine Rescue New South Wales, Surf Life Saving New South Wales, the Westpac Rescue Helicopter, New South Wales Ambulance and Coffs Clarence Police involved. One man was rescued from the water and taken to McLean District Hospital for assessment and mandatory testing. A 52-year-old woman and a 58-year-old man were later pulled from nearby waters. Both were treated by paramedics but died at the scene. Detectives from Marine Area Command began investigating the capsize. After extensive inquiries, police issued the 52-year-old man with a court attendance notice for two counts of operating a recreational vessel negligently causing death or grievous bodily harm. He is due to face McLean Local Court on October 15. Byron Bay is set for a $1 million public safety upgrade aimed at making the town feel safer and more welcoming for women and girls. Byron Council has secured the funding from Transport for New South Wales through the second round of the Safer Cities Her Way program. The money will go towards improvements to public spaces around Byron Bay with a focus on how women and girls move through and use those areas. Council says local women will help design the upgrades through a co-design process rather than having the changes decided for them. The project follows earlier work with teenage girls who shared their experiences of local public spaces and suggested ways they could be made safer and more welcoming. Council says further community engagement will help decide where and how the money is spent. The New South Wales Government program is designed to improve perceptions of safety of women, girls and gender diverse people in public spaces. A proposed coastal cycleway between Lennox Head and Byron Bay is back on the agenda after Ballina Shire Council secured $173,000 in state funding. The money from New South Wales Government's Get New South Wales Active program will fund a feasibility and route options study for a proposed 19.7-kilometre shared path between the two towns. The study will look at possible routes, environmental constraints and engineering needs before any future construction funding is considered. Ballina Mayor Sharon Cadwallader says the funding is an important step towards identifying a viable route. Council has already built a shared path from Lennox Head Village to the Ross Lane roundabout, with the new study expected to examine options for continuing north towards Suffolk Park and Byron Bay. Councillor Cadwallader says the link could eventually become part of a wider Northern Rivers cycling and e-bike network, but the project is still only at the study stage, and an actual cycleway would need further planning, approvals and a larger funding commitment before construction could begin. Byron Labor Councillor Janet Swain will seek Labor pre-selection for the seat of Ballina at the 2027 New South Wales election. Councillor Swain was elected to Byron Council in 2024 and says creative people should be involved in politics and their voice has been sorely lacking in the past few years. The Ocean Shores resident is a musician, songwriter, arts worker and teacher and has lived in Byron Shire for around a decade. On council, she has backed a pedestrian and cycle path across the Kalora Way Bridge near New Brighton and renewed calls for a visitor levy. Labor's Ballina candidate will be chosen through the party's pre-selection process. Students across Australia have walked out of school to protest against One Nation and its leader Pauline Hanson. Rallies organised by the National Union of Students drew hundreds of young people in Sydney, Melbourne and Brisbane, with further protests held in other cities and regional centres. Protesters carried signs and banners opposing One Nation, while supporters of the party were moved on by police in Sydney and Brisbane. In Brisbane, police say one man was arrested before the arrest was discontinued and he was issued a move-on direction. Pauline Hanson condemned the rally, saying schools should teach young Australians how to think, not what to think. Federal Education Minister Jason Clare and Victorian Premier Ben Carroll both said students should remain in class during school hours. And finally, Britain's Clacton by-election has drawn international attention, with Nigel Farage facing Count Binface and 32 other candidates. The vote was triggered by Mr. Farage himself after he quit as the MP for Clacton in July amid a parliamentary investigation into his personal finances. The probe includes questions over an undeclared £5 million gift from a cryptocurrency billionaire, but Mr. Farage denies wrongdoing and is seeking a fresh mandate from voters. Britain's major parties are not running candidates, calling the contest a political stunt. That has left a record 34 candidate ballot, including independents, fringe parties and political satirists. Among them is Count Binface, a comedian campaigning in a bin-shaped helmet with promises including cheaper bus fares, 99 pence ice creams and a vote on whether Pluto should be a planet again. A Servation poll puts Mr. Farage well ahead, but gives Count Binface an unexpectedly strong 20% of the vote. Polls close Thursday night local time, with the winner to become the MP for the Essex seat of Clacton. Today's stories were sourced from Community Newsroom, The Echo and the ABC. Karen Crick, Community Newsroom.
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He's local. He's Tex Perkins. And that was one of his many bands, the iconic Cruel Sea, with Let's Lay Down and Make Love off Honey Moon Is Over. And you can catch the Cruel Sea as they're playing the Beach Hotel next Friday, the 21st of August. You are now officially tuned to the Northern Rivers Music Box. It's your weekly dose of local music from artists who live, have transited through, or were born right here in the Northern Rivers. And hi, my name is Ange Kent, and I'm coming to you from the Bay FM studios, and we're transmitting across the Bundjalung Nation and beyond. And thank you to Karen Creek of the Northern Rivers News team and Jeff for his very funky instrumental health show. Well, it's a big day for us here at the Northern Rivers Music Box. It's 6 months of planning, promoting, gathering song entries, and finally getting some judges together and judging the winners. We're choosing the winners of our Bay Sounds songwriting competition. We have a youth and an adult category, and just to recall, it's a collab between Bay FM and SAE, Sound Engineering, Audio Engineering University College here in Byron Bay. Dirk Terrell is coming in from SAE at 5 o'clock. We're going to be sharing the airwaves together, and we're going to be calling the winners live on air. They don't know who they are. They've just been told, those that were shortlisted, to have their phone by their sides at 5 o'clock today. So it's risky radio. Anyway, we'll pull it off. But we'll be announcing at 5 o'clock the winners of the youth and the adult categories, the second place, and then the industry recognition awards. It was a phenomenal talent that we have in this area and that put their entries in. Thank you so much for everyone who participated. I started the show with Tex and his band, The Cruel Sea. Let's go to his son, Louis. He's formed a three-piece grunge band called Vandalism Angel, and they were supporting The Cruel Sea next Friday at the Beach Hotel. Here's a taster that I got my hands on this week. It's a song recorded at the Factory Theatre in Sydney. This is Vandalism Angel with Amor Amor.

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4: Because if not, what are you doing?
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Flukes of Sendington. They came second in last year's Bay Sound songwriting competition in the adult category with that song, Seesaw. You can catch them play. They're playing tonight just across the road here in Byron at the Railway Hotel. They're on at 6:30. They are really good live. Super, super fun. Lots of energy and talent to boot, of course. But stick around at 5 o'clock. You're going to find out who are the 2026 Bay Sounds winners. But first of all, let's go to Le Chiv. This is their last single they released, Chain My Heart to Plastic. But I heard rumour they've got some new music coming out soon.

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Groove into the sounds of local vibes.

Jingiwala, this is the Boy of Many Colours. 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

Gimme, writing a, singing a beautiful song about falling in love in her brother's Brumby. Just love that. It is called Brumby. It's off their latest album, Gimme's latest album, Labour of Love. And you also heard from Loose Content, born and bred in the Byron Shire, Mullum Shire. Well, sorry, Byron Shire, Mullumbimby. But now down in Melbourne and kicking some goals. And that was their track Hills Hoist off their latest album, EP, Forth and Back. You're hanging out with Ange. This is the Northern Rivers Music Box. It is all local music till 6 o'clock tonight. I also, thank you to everyone last Saturday night who turned up and came along to Airwaves 2026. It was at Bay FM local lineup of bands at the Byron Bay Bolo, and Liminal were the headliner. They're out of Lismore, and they were absolutely incredible. Put this band on radar if you like experimental psych rock, because, my prediction, they're the next one out of this area to blow. They've got an album coming out, hopefully at the end of the year, and I'm going to get the guys back on the show. They were on the show last week, but I'm going to go and play their track, The Crop, which has got over 770,000 views on YouTube, and it's getting a lot of music industry buzz.

the crop from Lismore's Liminal. Now we're going to stick it in the Lismore area. This is Schluffy, brand new track called I, off his when you release digitally. It's a double single, two singles, Real Life and Eyes. This is Eyes, Bay FM 99.9. You're hanging out with Ange. Thanks for tuning in.

Yes, it's time for the community service announcements, and the backing track is from Meryn Jean off her latest album. The track is Tender Chaotic. You can catch Meryn, well, when she's back from her trip. She's hosts a show, Bonanza, on Monday afternoons, Drive Time. She's got her partner on at the moment, doing an incredible job, Ari. Anyway, what is happening? Oh, this one is, if you are a budding filmmaker and you live in this area, this one's for you. The Byron Bay International Film Festival is calling all Northern Rivers filmmakers to showcase their work as the festival celebrates its 20th anniversary this October. 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

0: Okay, this next announcement for our yogis and meditation, spiritual side of the Byron Shire. Oh, we've just got so many facets here. It's incredible. But come along for a beautiful evening of kirtan meditation, uplifting music and community connection. 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
5: From the Versace boys.

It's kind of local, that song. It is Amy Taylor from Amel and the Sniffers. She was working with Fred Again. Fred Again went through this whole era last year where he was collabing with all who was really cool at the time and putting some really good tracks out, and that's You're a Star. You also heard from Love Banana, their track Cat and Mouse, and then Lismore's band Lucy's House, No Further Questions. You are tuned into the Northern Rivers Music Box. It is Bay FM where you're at. My name is Ange, and we're going to be moving very soon into the winners of the Bay Sound Songwriting Competition, and I'm going to be joined by Dirk Terrell from SAE. And we'll have a chat about that soon. I thought, though, to warm us up and get us in gear, I want to play the winner of the Bay Sounds last year, 2025, the youth winner, Seraf Rubos. Because the prize for the winners of the youth and adult categories, they get to record a song of their choice at SAE, State of the Art Studios. And this was the song he recorded. It's called Front Porch. He's 15 years old. We'll give it some context. And stay tuned, because we'll be finding out who is our 2026 winners for Bay Sounds.

0: Seraph Rubos. Front Porch is the name of that track, and he was the winner of the Bay Sounds 2025 Youth category, and that was the song he got to record as part of his prize at SAE Byron Bay. It is, yep, 5 past 5 on your Friday afternoon. You're tuned to the Northern Rivers Music Box with me, Ange, and I'm here in the studio with Dirk Terrell from SAE. He's been involved with me with Bay Sounds for 6 months.
1: Good afternoon. Yes, well, 6 months this year, but third year running. So we've been doing this for a while now.
0: We have. We've hit the stride, and Every year gets better and better, and more entries. And
1: absolutely,
0: it's an extraordinary experience being behind the scenes and being involved with this songwriting comp. Just thank you to all the entries. There was 80 in total we got this year. And the criteria was local musician with the, you know, live here with postcodes within the Northern Rivers. So that's up to Tweed, down to Grafton, out to Kyogle Way, Casino. We did get an entry from Casino. And they had to have an original song and no AI generation.
1: And look, those regional centres, it's so important. There's so many people in those regional areas just out there who are, you know, doing the thing, and it's great to hear it come through.
0: Get exposed, and then they get their song played on radio, which is, you know, a really great thing. We have an adult and youth category, but we can only have one winner in both categories. But Dirk, talk about the judging. The judging process, and who are the judges?
1: Yeah, so, well, the judges first. Of course, there's Ange Kent, there's Nathan Kay and myself. And on top of that, this year we always have guest judges. We brought in the amazing Ash Grunwald. We brought in the fantastic Emily Lubitz, and we had Blake Rhodes, Mr. Rhodes, who is an exceptional sampling artist, and we were so lucky to have them with us. We had some very interesting conversations as we came to the finalists, because it's a hell of a job to kind of bring it down to that pointy end.
0: And what's really interesting, all of us come from very different musical backgrounds and experiences, so it was really nice having a really interesting having those different unique voices coming in and looking at the original songs quite differently. I really enjoyed that process.
1: Yeah.
0: Nathan Kay, he's from Living Your Arts Off, Monday 9 to 11. He was one of the judges for Bay FM. He couldn't be here today, but I'm just going to play. He just recorded a little bit of a blurb about what he felt about the Bay Sounds 2025 comp.
2: Firstly, I am so bummed that I couldn't be there with you in person, but I am excited for all the artists out there that are being announced today as winners of the Bay Sounds Song Comp. So, so, so cool. The entries this year were phenomenal, and with a few exceptions, but for the most part, there was just a lot of talent, both in the youth and in the adult categories. And so for me, my process was to experience how the song took me on a journey. So I needed to believe that what the story they were telling in the song was real. It had veracity. That was the first, and it was the last. That's what I came back to.
3: I naturally did something like your spreadsheet sort of in my head, and I was listening to them with the family and throwing ideas around and whatever. And I kind of had similar criterion myself.
0: That was Ash Grunwald as well, throwing, I love that. He was sharing the music with his family and getting the vibe. They're a very musical family.
1: The family test.
0: I like that. And look, all generations.
1: Survive, the age demographic.
0: The adult prize, they win, get an opportunity to record a song of their choice at SAE, plus Music New South Wales mentorship. And they will be headlining the Bay Sounds Outside broadcast, which will be held on Saturday, the 21st of November at SAE here in Byron Bay. And the second place winner, they win a home recording kit from Broadcast Components, and they too get to play at the Bay Sounds Outside broadcast on the 21st of November. And then we've also got 3 industry recognition awards because it was so tight. And we'd love to give everyone an award. Particularly, and there's multiple genres, but look, I think we should do it. Should we ring the adult
1: we should, and just as you're getting the number there, just to loop back on that judging process, I just want to point out that this is a songwriting competition that's sort of genreless, right? You can submit a song from any angle. So the criteria to take this out is really well defined. You know, we're looking for that songwriting skill set. So we're looking for specific technique skills in you know, how the song develops, maintains interests, use of, you know, counterpoint, and some of the musical. We're separating production, and that's a lot of that was that discussion kind of happened in the room. It's like, it's actually difficult to separate production from songwriting, because production can sometimes inform songwriting and songwriting can sometimes inform production. So, you know, there's all sorts of challenges with this songwriting competition, because we're not sticking to a set genre and measuring material against the genre tropes and how well they're, you know, it's actually just, it's song against all genres. So look, at the end of the day, we look for that quality in songwriting, and it's a consensus that allows us to even out any of those lumps and bumps and come up with the winner. And I think we've done a great, we certainly spent the time on it, put it that way. So
0: we sure did.
1: Yeah. Yeah.
0: All right. I'm going to put the drums out.
1: Great.
0: Oh, I'm hoping. Oh, hello.
4: Hello, Phoebe speaking.
0: Hello, Phoebe. This is Ange and Dirk from Bay Sounds.
4: Hi.
0: And we're calling you to say congratulations. You're a winner of the adult category.
1: Well done, Phoebe.
4: Oh, yay. That's so exciting.
0: Oh, what a song. Wow. Your song, oh. Raw, was incredible. You win to record a song of your choice at SAE plus a Music New South Wales mentorship. And you get to play live at our Bay Sounds Outside broadcast on Saturday the 21st of November.
4: So, that's so awesome. Wow, thank you so much.
1: Hey, Phoebe, not just what a song, but what a voice.
4: Oh, thank you.
1: You've obviously been singing for some time. Have you, like, you've obviously had training as well. Like, can you talk us through how you've shaped your vocal over time?
4: Well, I actually haven't had any training. My mum and my whole family is all very musical, and I went to Steiner and we sung every day. And I think just I got into singing as I left school, and pretty much every time I drive, I'm singing in the car at full volume, and I think just grew from there.
1: It's paying off, and obviously the training happened in the household. So yeah, how amazing.
4: Definitely. It's so funny. I when I recorded that song, I actually had been sick the week before. So when I listened back to it, I'm like, oh, God, my vocals are not good.
0: Well, you fooled us.
4: Thank you.
0: I love, Phoebe, that Roar is the name of your track, and you originally wanted it to be a pop synth track. A little bit fast-paced, but we're going to play it very soon. But you reshaped it. It's a beautiful acoustic version. Why did you do that?
4: I actually did some recording with a producer in Sydney, and it was when we were writing it, I kind of wanted to have it as like this like coming-of-age song. And it was like kind of poppy, and I could imagine it in like, you know, a teenage kind of based TV show. And then it just never got finished. And then when I got this opportunity to record at Rocking Horse, I just decided to completely kind of change how, you know, kept the lyrics still quite similar, but changed the mood of the song. And yeah, it just kind of formed from there.
0: This is a songwriting competition. I really want to share that your opening lyric, if you wear my clothes, will the smell around your body make me like you? That just like, that was it. I locked in, and you really intrigued me, took me on a journey of your coming of age.
1: And that's the difference in the judging process, because for me it was about your vocal, and it took me sort of two or three listens before I made it down to the lyrical content and the meaning of the song. So look, you've done such a great job.
4: Thank you so much.
0: Oh, you're more than welcome. Thank you for the music. Thank you for entering the competition, and congratulations. It's Phoebe Fay is our winner of the adult category. We will be also announcing the second place and the industry award winners before we head into the youth. So our listeners, we haven't finished yet. We've got a long way to go. Phoebe, thank you so much. We're going to go to winning track, Raw, and stay on the line. I'll have a quick chat.
4: Okay, thank you.

0: Join us to celebrate 30 years of Byron Writers Festival in the heart of Byron Bay this August 14th to the 16th. 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
3: You're tuned to the Northern Rivers Music Box. You're hanging out with Ange and Dirk from SAE, and you just heard the winner of the Adult Category Bay Sound Song Comp, Phoebe Fay, with her track Raw. What'd you think?
4: Pretty amazing.
3: It's pretty amazing.
4: It was great just to hear how excited she was as well.
3: That's one of the best parts.
4: So good.
3: It's worth, we're now going to just mention who came in second very closely. It is Shahar with her song Good Things Are Coming.
4: Amazing. Split the difference between those top two.
3: It was really hard. And Shahar, congratulations. You win a home recording kit from Broadcast Components, and you play it. You will be playing at Bay Sounds Outside Broadcast on the 21st of November at SAE. We'll play Good Things Are Coming later in the show.
4: Well done, Shahar.
3: Well done. And then we have three industry recognition award songwriters. They've been recognised by the judges. Motel Memphis, yep, with their track Sweet Lies. It's a banger.
4: Exceptional.
3: It's a festival banger.
4: Yeah, yeah. And when we play that, or if it's later, we, you know, it, yeah, just shows the diversity of entries. You know, it's, yeah, what a ripper.
3: It is. And then Maddie King with her track Train Tracks. Yep. It's beautiful soul song. And then Sarah Mayer Hearn, Went, yeah, Country.
4: Oh, yeah.
3: The Bluebird Cafe.
4: And another, this is that voice, Sarah, you're amazing.
3: Yeah, congratulations. We'll be in touch, but thank you so much for being a part. All right, it's time for the youth. And just with the youth category, it was phenomenal. Mm. You got thoughts on that, Dirk?
4: I think next year, adults look out, the youth are coming.
3: Yeah.
4: You know, like it's when we look across those two categories, it's like, holy, there's some amazing stuff coming through.
3: There is.
4: The youth were just another level, so amazing.
3: And the winner of the youth, they get to record a song of their choice at SAE. They play also at the Bay Sounds Outside Broadcast in November, and they're going to be playing at Halamoan Records Youth Showcase. And... well, shall we? Can you keep talking while I'm going to try and call? I'll get the drums going. Hello. Hello. Is this Charlie Adams?
5: Yes.
3: This is Ange and Dirk from Bay Sounds, and we're calling you live on Bay FM to let you know you won the Youth Category Bay Sounds 2026.
5: Oh.
4: Well done, Charlie.
5: I didn't expect that, really. Thank you.
3: Oh, you didn't expect it. It was an incredible song. Your song, I Don't Know Why. I think it's worth mentioning, Charlie, you entered a song in last year. Oh, there you go. The family just found out.
4: The fan base behind it.
3: But you entered last year a song, and the difference between last year and this year is fantastic. Yeah. So what did you do different this year?
5: Well, you know, just learning so much from each song that I make, and just like even the just the song. This song I entered, I don't know why, from now. I feel like I've learned so much and I can just keep doing so much better than before, you know?
4: That's the attitude. It's you never master it, right?
5: Yeah, just keep expanding.
4: It's great.
5: Just keep improving.
4: Yeah, we read your bio there and just the level of the effort you put into creating this piece and, you know, track counts and just the sheer amount of layering and the work that you've done to kind of shape the song as a whole. And that, you know, it got us and maintained interest all the way through. Is that the song that you'd be thinking of recording when you come into the studios, or have you got more up your sleeve?
5: I think I'm ready to move on. that was a song that took a while. That was a big process.
4: I bet it sounded many
5: an hour, many days, many weeks, many months.
3: It is, but I love in your bio you said that you're ready to leave the bedroom musical lifestyle and you want to reach out and collaborate with others. We're doing a shout out. We're about to play Jarlee Adams' winning song. If there's any bass players, drummers,
4: guitar players, keyboards,
3: keys,
4: triangle players,
3: Jarlee's looking for you.
4: Yeah. It's great, and you know that really sums it up, right? For this youth category, we've got lots of students who are, you know, still at school, working their way through, because the age group is 14 to 17, and you know you're in there working your butt off, and you're ready to take that next step onto stage and take it into the next realm, and you're definitely there, Jarlee.
5: Thank you so much.
3: Well, we will be putting you on stage. You've got Halamoan Records, and is doing a showcase.
4: Yep.
3: And also at the end of the year, November, we're doing an outside broadcast across the radio at a show at SAE. So you got some time to work on that.
5: All right. Well, okay. Thank you.
3: All right. Let's go to your track, Jarlee. Hang on the line. I'll have a quick chat with you. But we're going to play your track to our listeners. This is Jarlee Adams, I Don't Know Why, the winner of Bay Sounds Youth 2026.

0: Jarley Adams, first place winner of the Bay Sounds Youth with his track, I Don't Know Why. What do you think, Dirk?
1: Oh, it's amazing. That little kind of slower disco groove and the, you know, the layers and where it travels. You know, it's unique in so many ways.
0: He's got a future. Looking for a band.
1: Yep. Yeah, yeah. Any drummers, bass players, guitarists out there that want to join him.
0: He's 16.
1: Yep.
0: So, yeah, go there. It's worth mentioning, now we're going to announce who the second place, which I have to say is so close. And the second place was Harriet Killips with her song I Hate the Piano. She's from Mullumbimby High. She's an extraordinary storyteller.
1: Yep.
0: And really puts you in the mix. We will play her track if we got time today.
1: And so her song, I Hate the Piano, won a second prize, a guitar valued at $1,300. We figured she hated the piano so much that here, have a guitar. It's an exceptional song. I'm sure you'll hear it later, but, you know, it really is about how much she hates the piano and she's so good at it.
0: So you got a guitar now to hate that.
1: Here you go.
0: And thank you to Son of Drum and Mullumbimby who donated the guitar. And Harriet, also there's an opportunity to play at Halamoan Records Youth Showcase coming up in September. There is also, we had four industry recognition awards in the youth area, four musicians. It was so tight because we had a lot of ties in this section. Noah Robertson with his song Slow Train.
1: Yep. Massive shout out, Noah. You're amazing and you know, you're already doing so many great things in the industry. So it's, exceptional work, great piece of music.
0: And Giselle with her track Cupid.
1: Yes. Yep.
0: That was a banger.
1: Yep. Likewise.
0: Like great pop song. Yep. Really fantastic. Giselle, you know, look out. Yeah. She's definitely one to watch. Aurora Quinn with Tape and Glue.
1: Yep. Again, just shows the diversity. You'll hear all of these tunes whether today or over the following weeks as we play them over and over. And just an amazing amount of diversity. And again, that youth category, whoa, we've got some amazing people coming through.
0: We're so lucky being in this area. And a fourth industry recognition award for the youth was Zoe Hanna with Would You Tell Me? Zoe, you have a voice that is extraordinary.
1: Yep.
0: So congratulations to all the youth. And thank you to everyone who entered into this competition. Just the fact that you did it, I think it is an award in itself, that you made the effort. It, you got heard by the judges, and some of you got played on radio. So really, please don't feel disheartened. I think it's completely incredible what you've done.
1: Yep.
0: We're so happy for you.
1: Yep. And again, the diversity, you know, like there's so many career births that we're watching and also, you know, established careers that are coming in and, you know, the diversity that's there, all of them have a pathway. It's just we had to pick a winner and, you know.
0: It's tough. It's a tough gig.
1: We had to spend so much time doing it. We've done what we had to do.
0: All right, let's go to the second place Bay Sounds adult winner. This is Shahar with her very cool song, Good Things Are Coming, and good things are coming for you, Shahar. Mm. And Shahar won the broadcast home recording kit so you can make more music at home and have some fun. Thanks, Shahar.

0: What did you think of that, Dirk?
1: Yeah, it's a killer song.
0: Second place.
1: Yep.
0: Bay Sounds Songwriting Comp Adult. Shaha. Amazing. Good things are coming. Congratulations. It's about the Floyd.
1: Over in
0: Minnesota.
1: The shooting.
0: The shooting.
1: Yep. So, yeah, I mean.
0: It's the positive side.
1: Yeah.
0: Thank you so much. We've got a few more tracks to play of some of our second place winner for the youth. Harriet Killops is coming up, and then we're going to play some industry recognition awards. Got some texts coming in. Thanks, Jeff. He's loving hearing the backstories of these songs and who these people, you know, who our winners are. Thank you, Jeff. If anyone feels like texting in, the text line is here 0437 34119, or you can just head to bayfm.org. There, you can text. It's easier. Text from the nav bar. We've got Serena Rose in the background. She entered last year's Bay Sound Song Comp with this song, Nuance.
1: Another exceptional songwriter.
0: And we're going to read the gig guide. Over to you, Dirk. This is your time to shine.
1: All right. Bangalore, 7 p.m. We've got Forrest Whitaker's Hangover at the Bangalore Hotel. In Brunswick Heads at 6 p.m. we have the Jungle Giants at the Hotel Brunswick. Byron Bay, we have the amazing Kyle Linehart kicking off in, 40 minutes ago, 5 p.m. Elements of Byron. 5 p.m. also DJ Danny Quayle is still playing at the North Byron Hotel. Amber Rose, Jack Reeves and Heidi Carl Band is at the Beach Hotel. The Flukes of Sendington, who were the winners of last year's Adult Bay Sounds competition, are playing at the Railway Hotel at 6:30 p.m. It's going to go off. 7 p.m. Chrome Cell Torture, Lonely Corpse, Shroud at the Northern.
0: That's at Halimone Records.
1: Oh, is it?
0: Okay. But the Northern, that's a bit of a boo-boo.
1: Yeah.
0: No, they're at Mario's. Mario's Joint.
1: I read whatever's on the audio.
0: Yeah, I know, I get that.
1: 7 p.m.
0: That correction.
1: 7 p.m., Quest Trio, Kane Muir, Dueling Piano Bar at the Northern. 9 p.m., the Byron Writers Festival 2026 at Byron Theatre. Cool and Gadda at 7 p.m. We've got TVRKS ZVRA, so Turk Ziva, Inspector, Housty, Rude and Tetis at the Cool and Gadda Hotel. In the Gold Coast, 7 p.m. we've got Gacy DC.
0: Gacy DC.
1: Gacy
0: DC.
1: Some of these are hard to get your mouth around. Kingsclear, 5:30 p.m. Aaliyah at Salt Bar. Lennox Head, 7 p.m. we have Lily Sheen at Club Lennox, and 9 p.m. Iffy Pop at Lennox Hotel. In Lismore, 5:30 p.m. we have Ol Falco and DJ Kaz at the Hotel Lismore. In Mullumbimby, we have 5:30 p.m. Balcony Beats and Crappyoki with Jess. So much fun at Middle Pub. 6 p.m. Mullum Open Mic, Mullumbimby X Services Club. 7:30 p.m. Ecstatic Dance Mullum with DJ Ishwara at the St. John's School Hall. There is so much going on. 6 p.m. in Mwoolumbah, we have Woofie at the Mwoolumbah Services Club. 7:30 p.m. we have Jeff Lang and Dom Turner at the Citadel. That'd be a ripper.
0: That would be a ripper. Yeah.
1: South Lismore, 7 p.m. we have Matt Hill and Hitchhike the Dawn and the Black Cockatoos at Two Mates Bruin. That'll be great too.
0: Yep.
1: Tweed Heads Living in the 80s at Club Tweeds, and at 8 p.m. David Campbell at Twin Towns.
0: David Campbell. Jeez, I'll go him. Look, honestly, you think we're a city with the amount of activities we have on a Friday night. Well, seven nights a week you can see music.
1: Yeah.
0: We're very lucky in the Northern Rivers.
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0: You're tuned to the Northern Rivers Music Box, hanging out with Ange and Dirk. And we've been announcing the winners of the Bay Sound Song Comp. Thanks for the texts that have been coming in. Really appreciate it. Got another text. Great contest. Well done. DJ Grass Sox. Great song. Oh, thank you so much. Love our listeners. Dirk, I know you're about to head out.
1: Yep.
0: But this is the second place winner of the youth, Harriet Killops with I Hate the Piano. And she won a guitar.
1: Oh, this was performed live. It's a live recording of her performing, and It's so amazing. Listen closely for the lyrical content. She's a singer-songwriter that's edging into theatre, I think. I think she's going down that kind of more theatrical path. And
0: 15 years old.
1: Amazing.
0: Harriet Killips, I Hate the Piano.
1: Great work, Harriet.

0: The Cruel Sea are coming to the beachy. Here Tex Perkins bring the classics, Better Get a Lawyer and The Honeymoon Is Over, alongside tracks from the new Cruel Seas album. 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
4: And it's heading towards 6 o'clock on your Friday night. And you're hanging out with me, Ange. This is the Northern Rivers Music Box. Thanks for tuning in. And we have been celebrating since 5 o'clock the winners of the Bay Sound Songwriting Comp. And the track you heard before our sponsorship announcements was the second place youth winner, Harriet Killips, with I Hate the Piano. A beautiful song, beautifully constructed. But let's go into some industry recognition award winners in the adult category. The winners were Maddie King, Sarah Mae Hearn, and this duo from Ocean Shores with their banger, Sweet Lies.

Motel Memphis with Sweet Lies. Baysound's Adult, they're an industry recognition award. Congratulations, Motel Memphis. Can't wait to hear more from you. We'll be in touch. This is Noah Robertson with Slow Train in our youth category. Industry

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1: That's coming to a wrap of our Bay Sounds celebration of all our winners and recognition awards. Thank you so much for everyone who entered in to the Bay Sound Song Comp. Stick around. There will be more coming next year. We're already propping and planning. And thank you. Thank you to Dirk for coming in and sharing the airwaves with me. And thank you for the listener for sharing the airwaves with me this afternoon. And the texts are coming in. Really appreciate that you are really enjoying the music that has birthed out of this area. I'm going to be signing off and handing it over to Delamay Devi from Sisters of Spin Project. And I'm going to wrap it up, though, before I head out with my hardly strictly local. I'm heading off to America. This is an American singer-songwriter. Her name is Hannah Cohen, and she has been collaborating with the artists like Sufjan Stevens, Claro, and Big Thief. And this is probably her banger at the moment. It's called Summer Sweat off Earth Star Mountain, and I'll catch you next week.

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Hello, hello, DJ Davey here, taking you through to 8 p.m. Sisters of Spin. Thank you, Ange, for the awesome last 2 hours of local music. So great to hear those winners. For tonight, I'm sharing with you an experimental mix, starting off with some hip hop and then moving into some reggae and some acoustic music, kind of keeping the first hour a little bit downbeat, a little bit more chilled, and then the second hour getting a little bit more upbeat. Still experimental vibes, but a little bit more progressive. And starting off first is Think They Know by Trey, who is a Fijian, Samoan, Australian hip-hop artist.

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1: 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Town is buzzing with the Writers' Festival, and we have just passed through the new moon, and which was a solar eclipse, viewable from more from the northern hemisphere than the southern hemisphere. But I realized I've seen 5 solar eclipses in my life, which is, it feels quite special. Have you seen an eclipse? A solar eclipse, a total eclipse, when the sun is completely covered during the day? I remember we saw one at a festival in Zambia, and during the eclipse time, the rhinoceroses came out of the water because they thought it was dark or thought it was nighttime, and all of the night birds came out. It was really quite a special phenomenon. So if you saw an eclipse, text on in and let me know where you were. The number is 043734119. Did you see an eclipse? Text on in and let me know. 043734119 or via bayfm.org and hit the text button up the top. Continuing with the tunes now, we were just listening to Think They Know by Trey, and then Money for the Jam by Oka, of course, and Yendri with You featuring Damian Marley. Next up is Hawata with by Oceana.

And we're just listening to Montuno Skank by Bombay Dub Orchestra. And before that was Huwalta with Oceana. DJ Davey here, Sisters of Spin, in the hot seat this week. We are a rotation of female DJs taking turns to share some tunes, share what we love, and this week is my week. So I'm starting off a little bit experimental. It just kind of feels like really experimental times right now, or just unpredictable, lots of ebb and flow and chop and change, and we have just come through a Leo new moon and an eclipse, and then there's another eclipse in 2 weeks' time, so there's a lot of kind of energy moving right now. So I am just playing to that, to that energy right now. So experimental, a little bit downbeat in the first hour, and then a little bit more upbeat in the second hour. And thank you so much for your text messages. So I mentioned earlier about seeing an eclipse in Zambia many moons ago, and the text lines are open for you to text on in to let me know if you've seen an eclipse and where you were. So someone texted in saying,

back. Oh my goodness, I so know the feeling. Such an incredible cosmic phenomenon, but it's like, yeah, will it ever return? And when it returns, it's like there's a collective sigh of relief, but a collective celebration, and just such an incredible phenomenon to witness. I've also seen an eclipse before in Hungary, way back in 1999. I believe the totality then was about 6 minutes. It was at a festival, and yes, a lot of dancing, a lot of celebrating, and really, really beautiful, fun, inspiring times. Continuing with this experimental mix this evening, just playing some back-to-back tunes for you. If you've seen an eclipse and you want to text on in and let me know where you were and your experience, perhaps, you can text in via bayfm.org, hit the text button at the top of the website, or via 04373-4119. That's 04373-4119. Have you seen an eclipse? Where was it? And what was your experience? So continuing on now, we have Chachinga by Lila Aike. Love this little remix.

And that was Kookaburra by Tijuana Cartel. And before that was Steph London featuring Spice with Clockwork. And at the top of the set there was Joss Stone featuring Lauryn Hill with their song Music. DJ Davey here in the hot seat this week for Sisters of Spin, taking you through to 8 p.m. It is almost a quarter to seven. And my first hour tonight is very much an experimental, eclectic mix of hip-hop, some reggae, some downbeat tunes, and the second hour will be more upbeat. And I was just sharing earlier about the eclipse. I've seen five total solar eclipses in my lifetime. One in Zambia in Africa, where the rhinoceroses came out of the water and all of the night birds came out of their sleeping, their little hibernating nests, because they thought it was night because there was no sun. I also remember seeing the stars come out. It was such an incredible thing because, you know, it's daylight and then all of a sudden it's dark. You see the sun being covered by the moon's shadow. And it's, it's pretty incredible. I mean, you kind of have to see it to believe it, that it's actually happening. But then when you see the stars come out, and it is just like it's in the middle of the night. I remember I've seen two solar eclipses in Turkey, one in Australia. It was in Birdsville, I believe, north of Adelaide somewhere. We did a road trip from Byron all the way down the east coast, went along the Great Ocean Road, and then basically went straight north past Adelaide to a tiny little outback town called Birdsville, where there was like one pub and one post office and probably one little milk bar. More about that after this song. Have you seen an eclipse? The text lines are open. Let me know where you were and what your experience was. 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Up next is Oops by Yuki.

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1: 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And we were just listening to Oops by Yuki. And I've been sharing eclipse experiences, solar eclipse experiences. I've seen 5 in my lifetime. And before that last track, I was talking about the one I saw in Australia. Mentioned Birdsville, but it was actually Lyndhurst. Birdsville was just up the road, a few hundred kilometers north. A place at the time which probably just had one pub, a post office and a milk bar. And it was so dusty. It was like a dust storm rolled in. And so literally it was just one of those moments of needing to take shelter. The only place to take shelter was in the car. And so as soon as we saw the eclipse, we just left. It was just way too dusty and way too intense being in amongst all of the elements. And thank you, Sterling, for texting on in. Yes, I saw an eclipse in Oregon 2017 in a paddock about an hour south of Portland. So incredible. Yeah, they're so incredible. They're such phenomenal things. And it feels like such an incredible opportunity to see them. And whenever I see them, it always makes me realize how small and insignificant I am. Humans are in the world, you know, like we're just here for a blimp in time, like a tiny little grain of sand. Susie Dove texted in earlier saying she was in Zambia too. And someone else texted in earlier as well, sharing that they were out surfing under 2 total eclipses. Which just off the Great Ocean Road, which would have been incredible. Have you seen an eclipse? Where were you? What was your experience? Text on in and let me know. You can text in via the website, bayfm.org, or via 043734119. That's 043734119. So I'm here sharing a really experimental mix this evening, just some back-to-back tunes, some old school, some new school, some downbeat, some upbeat, just keeping things a little fresh and funky on this Friday night. Next up, we have some little bit more of a hip-hop vibe with Shariah J with Say Less. And it's coming. Here we go.

0: always putting in your two cents.
1: Be quiet.
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1: Be quiet.
0: All you wanna do is throw shade.
1: Be quiet.
0: Mad at whoever getting paid.
1: Be quiet.
0: I got 7 grand in the cigarette load. Got my thoughts taking off like a missile. If you know me, then you know that I'm official.

0: And we were just listening to Sidi Mouswale and Mist, and featuring Stefflon Don, Steel Bangles. And before that was Shariah J, Say Less. This is DJ Davey in the hot seat this week for Sisters of Spin, sharing with you a really experimental mix of just some back-to-back tunes. Feeling into this very experimental, unpredictable time of eclipses and of new moons and everything that's happening in the world. It's the Writers' Festival this weekend in Byron, so if you are visiting, welcome, and thanks for tuning in. And we are coming up to the top of the hour of 7 p.m. So my next hour here is going to be a little bit more upbeat, a little bit more progressive, a little bit more bassy to get your feet moving and grooving for this Friday night. Perhaps you are staying home. Perhaps you're getting ready to go out. Whatever it is that you're doing, keep it locked to BayFM 99.9.
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BFM 99.9, Sisters of Spin show, DJ Davey taking you through to 8 p.m. It's currently 7:05. Sharing some experimental back-to-back tunes with you tonight. We were just listening to Jai Ho by the Pussycat Dolls. Yes, experimental, not my normal kind of tune that I would play, but I like the upbeat energy of that song, so I thought, why not? And before that, we had Spice with So Me Like It. And continuing on with the tunes now, next up I'm going to share with you The Spell by Saki. But before I do, the text lines are open. You're welcome to text on in, perhaps do a shout out to someone whose birthday it is, someone you love, someone you're celebrating, someone you're missing. You can text on in and let me know if you've seen an eclipse. We've had a few texts about that, so thank you so much. And I also saw an eclipse in Cairns. So we drove from Byron 3 days on the road. It was outside of Cairns. It was such an epic trip to get there. We left at very last minute, as you do. And it was worth the drive. It was worth the adventure. And then driving home again, we took our time and went through the Daintree and camping on the beach and all of those wonderful things. So have you seen an eclipse? Text on in, let me know where you were and what your thoughts were, what your experience was. 043734119. 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Perhaps you want to do a shout out to someone you love, someone you're celebrating, someone that you miss. The text lines are open. Continuing with the tunes now, next up we have The Spell by Saki.

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1: Bay FM 99.9, Sisters of Spin show for another 45 minutes. I'm DJ Davey in the hot seat this week. We were just listening to Koto by Closey, who I believe is coming to play in Haven in September. Very excited to see her play. French producer, female French producer. Before that was The Spell by Saki. So I am just sharing a really experimental mix tonight of some back-to-back tunes, perhaps getting your dancing feet moving. Maybe you're here visiting for the Writers Festival. Maybe you're just kicking back at home after a really long week. It's felt like an entire year this last week. I don't know about you, but it's felt very full and very dense and very just a lot swirling around. So this music is kind of a reflection of that, I guess. Next up, we have Gooey, which is a Closey song as well, but a collab with LSD Ream.
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0: Bay FM 99.9, Sisters of Spin, DJ Davey in the hot seat for another 34 minutes. So we were just listening to Entering Devachan by Gua Roche. And before that was Gooey by Closey and LS Dream. So tonight's show is a very experimental mix, starting off with some hip-hop earlier, some reggae, some downbeat tunes, and then this second hour is a little bit more upbeat, a little bit more deeper, a little bit more electronic. And the text lines are open too, so if you do want to do a shout out to someone you love, someone you miss, someone that you just want to say hi to on air, maybe they're listening to, maybe they're not, you can do that on the website. 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Or you can just text on in and say that you're listening, where you're listening from. Maybe you're visiting Byron this weekend for the Writers Festival. There's such a buzz in town. Or perhaps you're a regular listener and you're just kicking back with your feet up on the couch, chilling with your cat, your dog, your favorite human, whatever it may be. So, continuing on now, we are going to listen to In Lahik by Suelo, Liquid Bloom, and Blumuria right after this.
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0: And we were just listening to Let the Rhythm, Tech House Edit, mixed by the Polish ambassador, Mr. Liff and Ayla Nero. And before that was Sing It Back, remixed by the one and only Raw Audio. And at the top of the set there was In Lahek by Swallow, Liquid Bloom and Blue Maria. Bay FM 99.9. DJ Davey here in the hot seat this week for Sisters of Spin for another, 17 minutes or so, taking you to the top of the hour of 8 o'clock. It's 7:43 right now. And I've just been sharing a really experimental mix of new tunes, old favourites, hip-hop, reggae, dancehall, house, upbeat, downbeat, all different kinds of beats and rhythms. This evening, kind of a reflection of the times that we're in, I feel, with the eclipses that we've, the new moon that we've just moved through, the eclipse that we're moving through. We have another eclipse in another 2 weeks' time. And it's, crazy times out there. So stay safe and groovy, beautiful people. Continuing on with the tunes after this.
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BFM 99.9. DJ Davey here in the hot seat this week for Sisters of Spin. It's 6 minutes to eight, so Al Royale is in the studio setting up, ready to go in another 5 minutes. So I am wrapping things up. Thank you so much for your text messages. And if you are visiting for the Writers Festival, have a great weekend. We were just listening to Soma by Rafa Moon, and before that was Mangalam by Ines Coben. Mangalam means auspicious blessings in Sanskrit. And so my last track for this evening is Stardust, Music Sounds Better With You, a Bardock extended remix. And I'll be back in the hot seat in a few weeks' time. Until then, stay groovy, beautiful people, and keep it locked to BFM 99.9.

Thank you, DJ Davey, on the Sisters of Spin show. Great tunes, as always. And now it's with me, Al Royale, on Under the Mirror Ball. And I'm going to be with you for the next 2 hours. This week, I've decided to not be so militant on the vinyl. I'm going to dive into the Al Royale Classics folder on my USB. Just roll with that. I was listening to a few of these tunes the other night. I was like, yeah, I'm going to share some of those with you guys. So yeah, keep it locked for the next 2 hours for some Underground House.

Bay FM. This is Al Royale on the Under the Mirror Ball show, and I'm just going through a file on my USB called Royale Classics, and yeah, these are tunes that I've go-tos over the years. Thanks for texting in, Lainey. Always good to hear from you and see you. Hope you're having a great weekend. And for all the visitors here for the Byron Writers Festival, welcome to Byron. I hope you have a great weekend too. Thanks for tuning in to Bay FM. Keep it locked. I'm here till 10 o'clock.

When it comes to music, both women prefer 12 inches. You keep that in mind next time you're with your laptop.

We have 30 minutes or so, 29 minutes to go until the end of the show. Under the Mirror Ball with me, Al Royale. I'm really getting into this at the moment. Really enjoyed selecting some deep house tunes for you. Hope you're enjoying it. After this is Eric Downer with Soundstreams.

Okay, we're coming to the last few minutes of the show. Thanks for tuning in to Bay FM. Hope you all have a great weekend. And next up is the Soundstream show with Eric Downer. Thanks for tuning in. You've been with Al Royale on the Under the Mirrorball show.

interrupt our normal program to cooperate in security and civil defense measures as requested by the United States government. 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

Apparently it sounds something like this. 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It's a very kind of old school keyboard. I love it very much. 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

0: getting jiggy with them. 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
1: Ain't it funky? 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
0: Massive respect to the beautiful country we're on. Let's keep getting into it. You're on Chakra Attack, Dave and Andy. We're filling in today for the beautiful Brett DeMar, who's obviously doing something pretty cool. Cafe DeMar, but this is Chakra Attack. Let's get a bit funky, Byron. Jump in the ocean.

Cannons. It's some funky stuff going on at Bay FM. You're here with Dave and Andy from Chakra Attack, filling in Cafe de Mar. We're getting ready to play our theme song.

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I'm getting funky in the Bay FM 99.9 FM. 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
0: You're in Chakra Tack, Dave and Andy. Good morning. Maybe you're sleeping in, maybe you're driving. Coming up, our theme song, Chakra Tack. You're going to need a bigger boat.

0: Welcome to Chakra Attack, filling in for Brett this morning on Cafe DeMar. Brett DeMar, how clever is that name? Man, that's really beautiful. I'll tell you what a clever name also is with Dave and Andy for Byron Bay, Chakra Attack. Like, that is crazy kind of clever.
1: Done up.
2: Mayday, now we got a big one in the bay. Looks like a chakra attack.
3: 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Come.

0: Oh yeah, Chakra Attack. I'm feeling good.
1: Chakra Attack. Chakra Attack.
0: Good morning. Big shout out to Andy Jans Brown there, my colleague from Chakra Attack, singing his heart out. Yeah, we're here to attack all things. No, we're not. Chakra Attack. Yeah, good morning. It's great to be here. Andy's just sorting out something with his beautiful young fella, Huxley. And, yeah, we're going to play some tunes. We got some stuff coming up. We've got a bit of an interview later with Tess Eckard, who's just been in the USA on a amazing somatic body working dance retreat. She's performing a work soon with Mitch King, Currabell Hall, Friday the 28th of August, as part of a new cabaret, poetry, theatre and comedy and community event called The Bell at Currabell Hall. So yeah, she's coming in a bit later, but now one of my favourite tracks from The Waterboys, a theme album which seems to be pretty in these days, and shout out to anyone who's done a theme album, but this one is all using the theme of Dennis Hopper as your source material. So it's a great little tune. It's called Hoppers on Top. I hope you dig it, you know.

0: Come on, Hollywood. How am I going to eat you? What a great, great track.
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0: You're back with Dave and Andy on Chakra Attack. We're filling in for Brett with Cafe De Mar. And, we're going to play a few tunes. Normally I play theme songs like Dennis Hopper's theme song album. You just heard the track by the Water Boys off their new album. Hoppers on Top was the name of the track. And The Life and Times, or Life and Death, Dennis Hopper, and it's got a wicked photo of him as a young cowboy, beer in his hand, cig in his mouth, black cowboy hat, and it's a pity in America that we don't have some of those cowboys riding now, like the Bill Hicks cowboy, the comedian who rides the white horse and tells it like it is for that country. And I feel for those guys, and then I also feel for us over here with Pauline Hands On sort of doing her thing and slowing down Australia. Well, not slowing down. She basically stopped Australia's democracy by wearing the burqa in Parliament and people had to walk out. And do you know what I mean? Like a little 16, 18-year-old kid gets thrown out of a pub by a bouncer. So why didn't we have a bouncer in that Parliament just to say, you've just crossed the line? You don't do that. And, you know, she says things like, there's no good Muslim. I mean, man, come on, Pauline. Quarter of Australia's population are born overseas and she wants to white us up again and bland us. So I don't think she's thought through the maths there because pretty hard to deport 7 million people. But I don't know, maybe she's a genius. Who knows? She's a Queenslander. And for people in New South Wales, we kind of know sometimes how those banana benders roll, you know, half the year they're 1 hour and one decade behind, the rest of the time just a decade behind. Of course, I'm only joking. I love Queenslanders. My dog was a Queenslander, you know. We're heading to Melbourne now from the beautiful Northern Rivers to the heart of Indigenous Australia, to Old Fitzroy. And I went to an event recently with Jason Tamaru and Robbie Thorpe, who's the brother of Lydia Thorpe. Robbie set up Camp Sovereign near the Shrine of Remembrance. It's got a sacred fire burning on Invasion Day. That campsite was attacked, unprovoked. Robbie and Lydia's mum was knocked over. People were kicked and assaulted. And, I guess that's referencing just a little bit about what I was talking about before, that if you don't fight, you lose, as the Red Gum lyric says. So it was very interesting. The pub in Fitzroy, when mob were kicked out of the missions or decided to leave the missions and come into town, to like all people around the world, you know, you have to come in regionally to the cities to find work. And they had two places that they could go. They could go on the street and people gathered in the parks and on land and on country, which is what people have been doing for 40, 50, 60,000 years. But they also gathered at a famous pub in Fitzroy, and it was a pub that was essentially a black pub and painters and dockers and union workers' pubs. And, yeah, a lot of interesting stories about that that time and that place, really, in the heart of, I guess you could say, the heart of the contemporary Indigenous Australia. And out of that, the government wasn't helping, but the Aboriginal Health Service was formed. There was a range of community services. There was a legal centre. There was a free dentist. There was medical. And it was an incredible time. So Dan Sultan, he's written a song about Old Fitzroy. And I guess for anyone who loves footy, we remember the Roy boys who got moved to Brisbane to become the Brisbane Lions. But there's a song about Old Fitzroy to celebrate that time in Australia's history, particularly in Australia's black history. And here we go. You're listening to Shark Attack, Dave and Andy, filling in for Café de Mar.

0: Thank you very much. Thank you.
1: No, thank you, Dan Sultan. What an amazing track. So powerful. Imagine being in Old Fitzroy when Mob came into town, and they had two places. They had the street and they had the Builder's Arms Hotel, a black pub with amazing stories. And there was an incredible event in Melbourne when I was there a couple of weeks ago. Jason Tamaru, Robbie Thorpe, some elders who talked about those times, who talked about how important this pub was, this community centre, this gathering place on a cold winter's night in Melbourne where you could come from the park and you had somewhere to go. And, yeah, what a great – I love that song. I absolutely love that song. You just heard Old Fitzroy by Dan Sultan. And, yeah, we Dave and Andy here with Chakra Attack. Yeah, Andy's not too far away, just looking after his beautiful boy, Huxley. yeah, we got Tess Eckard coming in. She works with Mitch King, just been in America at an amazing somatic body retreat workshop, which just sounds incredible, working on shows Body as Country, and Mitch and her will be sharing some of their findings in a performance. Excuse me, there's a cane toad in my throat. You're on Chakra Attack, Dave and Andy. Yeah, dig it, man, dig it. Yeah, I dig it. Yeah. Well, hang on, where's the windlass? Gives me a theme song going. Dun up, dun up, dun up,
2: dun up, dun up. Mayday! Now we got a big one in the bay.
3: Looks like a Chakra Attack.
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0: Yeah, Shark Attack, Dave and Andy. Currently, we don't have a permanent show. We're just filling in. This is our third shift. Thanks to Brett, Cafe De Mar, for allowing us the pleasure to come on air. And, yeah, shout out to Brett, wherever you are. Yeah, we play a lot of local music. We talk about comedy. We love being an ally for Mob, as I think most people who live on beautiful Bundjalung country are, in a way, I guess. We share this land. We are country. We are part of country. We are part of Mob, and we are part of the oneness of life, I guess, which is a pretty cool thing. And I always am amazed with Indigenous Australia how to share that. And I spoke to Jason Tamaru. He's actually Sir Doug Nicholls' grandson. Sir Doug Nicholls was the first Aboriginal footballer to represent Victoria. He went on to become governor of South Australia. He's been knighted. There's statues of him in Melbourne you can go to. And, yeah, quite an amazing man. So, and as is his grandchildren, a number of them. Nazrat was a footballer who played for Essendon. They're Yorta Yorta, and there's some strong families all over Australia. So a shout out to those strong families who are kind of, you know, they're the glue, and they're our glue, and they generously become our glue as well. So, yeah, I'm just going to press a little button here and see what happens. I'm pretty excited. I'm pretty excited what this button's going to do. Don't actually fully understand it or fully know, but here we go.
1: So this next track, Dave, is from Kate Miller Heidke, wonderful Australian artist, great singer, incredibly talented. She's got a new album out. It's called The Kiss and the Abyss, a great name for an album, exploring all kinds of, I guess, mysticism and, you know, like the tarot and all that, but also mixing it with modern kind of, with a modern twist. She's very deep. I find her work, you know, full of, rich with poetry and good intent, lovely soul. Let's play the track Butterflies, track two from the album. Beautiful song.
0: Yeah, great idea, mate. Why don't we cue up that song and listen to the beautiful track Kate Miller Heidke with Butterflies. You're on Bay FM, Shark Attack, Dave and Andy filling in today. Enjoy your day, people. Let's go. I love Butterflies.
2: I sat too long with my shadow.
0: Do you know Butterflies are, they've got a crazy, crazy sort of sexuality of all, they're open. You know, they're one of the most open animals on the planet. And, beautiful butterflies. They don't live for very long, so they make their most of life. And yeah, shout! It's great to do that, isn't it? All we have is moments. Life's not an age. Life's not a. You know, we're bigger than that. We're bigger than that. 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Butterflies.

0: is gonna die. But it's not so strange feeling butterflies. Butterflies just mean you're changing.
1: Wow, how good is it to change? Life-changing. Thanks, Andy. That's a cool track by Kate from her album The Kiss and the Abyss, which is a very onomatic peak. You just heard Butterflies. You're here with Chakra Attack. We're filling in today. It's a beautiful Byron morning out there. Well, it was. Oh, no, I can see out the window. It's good the studio's got a window. That's good, isn't it? Because otherwise I could say, what a deadly day. Get into it. And it's rain and hail. But no, it is a deadly day. So, yeah, get into it. There's some cool community stuff happening. And Bay FM, we are a community radio station. We're part of a network of community radio stations around Australia. And I reckon we're a pretty good one. I reckon we're pretty good here at Bay FM.
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1: This is for women. 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It's Tuesday coming up, 25th of August at Brunswick Heads. And what it is, it's a 5K walk, and you start off at the Brunswick Heads Surf Life Saving Club. You get there nice and early, 9 a.m. kicks off. And you walk along a beautiful fire trail, and then you head across to Tiagra Beach, returning to Brunswick Heads Surf Life Saving Club around 10:30. And it's a great morning of exercise, of fresh air, and connection with other local women. 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And to book it, you'd Google Together She Thrives and you'll find it. 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
1: Chakra Attack, Dave and Andy. Yeah, we've been playing a few tunes. Hoppers on Top, we just heard about Butterflies. We pulled in Old Fitzroy by Dan Sultan. And I guess going with a bit of a theme of First Nations vibes, because we've got Tess Eckard coming in. She's First Nation, Northern American or Americas, I guess you'd say. She works with Mitch King, who's a wonderful Widjibal, Wyabal, Bunjalung artist around the traps. And yeah, so what I wanted to play now was actually a song. It's interesting. It's called Misfits, Mercenaries and Missionaries. And I guess it's about people going out to Australia and working with mob. But it's also about the accountant from down the south coast, or the small business person who ran their business into the ground and maybe had to get out of there and head to the Northern Territory, where it's a first name basis. And suddenly, because they're white, they're in some community and they get some position with a lot of money. And now suddenly they become the CEO of an organisation. So that's the a misfits, the mercenaries. We kind of get that word of we come from a colonised background and countries. And then missionaries who, that's an interesting one. There's so many amazing stories of missionaries, and for better and for worse. But, yeah, they did protect and save a lot of human life. But then I guess the flip side of that is that they said, let's have a little prayer, close your eyes. And while people closed their eyes and prayed, their land was stolen. So, I just find this song really interesting. It's by a guy called Stretch. He also is Barry Morgan, a comedian and organ player. But, yeah, he has a band, Stretch and the Truth. So, I'd just like to play Misfits, Mercenaries.

Yeah, that is Stretch. Coming up now is a beautiful song by Uncle Archie and Paul Kelly. You're on Chakra Attack, filling in. And you, my

0: Bob Short Dad box quickly out wide is coming across, showing speed. Regal Key with Lily Langtry, but Bob Short Dad got over very easily to lead by three out of the straight on Lily Langtry, rallying through to third. Regal Key followed by Cosmic Kid, Utah Aston 3D, 14 Deuce McDougall, Time Magic and Skipper's West last of all. Bob Short Dad.
1: My father loved a punt, and on most afternoons we'd come home from school and he'd be calling up Phone Tab. This is 207-919-00, he'd say. This is 207-919-00, thank you. Race 5, Eagle Farm, number 6, 4 units each way. Race 6, Flemington, number 12, there's 2 units each way, thank you very much. His transistor covered in a brown leather case, frayed at the edges, and the lino floor in the kitchen, and he loved to punt my dad, and Jesus, he lost a lot. He loved to punt my dad, and Jesus, he lost a lot. And I connect that with long drives in hot cars, hot leather seats which burned your legs to touch, and non-specific coastal roads, and non-specific coastal roads. These aren't the places of magazines, these are nowhere in history writ. They figure in no mythology, not a bit. There's static on the radio and many years have passed. Scatter cassettes are lying on the floor and the windows are stuck fast dry. Out the windows, there's roadside kill and it's been several years I've been lost. All those years since my father died, I don't believe a minute of that, not for one second, not for one second. Because the bitumen had flew into my face years ago. It stuck in my cheeks, stuck in my chin and caught in my eyes. It's been many years, all manner of cars, Chargers and other Valiants, Holdens, XCs, all manner of Japanese imports. I can remember them all because I never forget and I remember everything. My father loved a punt, how he lost a lot. And we've been up and down, we've been across, and me personally, so many bags of hot chips, so many meat pies. I've drunk so many cans of Coke, so many bottles of lemonade, chocolate milkshakes, so many cakes from cake shops, so many pies from pie shops, so many bananas from roadside stores. It's been many years now, and I remember my father, I remember him on the phone tap, and Jesus, he lost a lot. And all those years I've been lost, I've been driving, raising my index finger to the oncoming cars. Just to say, how's it going? Just like my dad used to do in the old Valiant. Oh, across rivers and towns, over plains, the Hay Plain, the Nullarbor, places which don't resonate with the tourists. The tourists have no idea of this history. For many years I've been lost. I've been stuck on roads and we've become a road ourselves. I lost a lot, my dad. He used to say on the phone tab, this is 207-919-100. Race 5, Randwick, thank you. Race 6, Eagle Farm, calling from some distant town, some distant place. All the daptos of my life and the childhoods, little signs that say such and such and such and such. Well, this is the road there, and this is the road back. This is the time I drove so far and so long. This is the time I ate that custard tart. Ah, this is 207-919-00. All the while I've been dragging something. All the while from Cairns to Broome and back again. All these things are holding me back, so I drive to another coastal town. Look for another surf point. Look for another right-hander coming around the bend. And as I do, the radio flickers to life. And on the races come from some distant town. From Eagle Farm, from Flemington. From Eagle Farm or Flemington, I hear my father saying those afternoons. This is 207-919-00, thank you. Race 5, Eagle Farm, number 6, 4 units each way. Race 6, Flemington, number 12, 2 units each way. He lost a lot, but geez, he loved a punt. He lost a lot, but geez, he loved a punt.

0: approach in the frame. Number 1, Baboon, 350, 170, 80, Bar 170, 6 Alicia Lass, $2.
1: And they're coming around the outside, looks down the Melbourne Cup there, Bay FM's only going to come up on the outside. There's a horse with a leg, horse with a head, horse with ears. It's a really close game today. It's a really close race. As we bet. My dad loved to bet. Oh, Bay FM, coming home strong. Bay FM! Woo! That's the Melbourne Cup winner. Bay FM, wouldn't that be a great name for a horse? Gee, that'd be bloody brilliant. I'd love that. You know, you could have a range of horses. You have Bay FM, you could have the Lighthouse. The Lighthouse is coming up on the outside. Gee, that'd be pretty strong. Yeah, you're here with Dave and Andy. We're on Chakra Attack. We're filling in today. We don't have a permanent show yet. This is our third fill-in shift on the beautiful community radio of Bay FM. Yeah, it's about 22 past eight if you're just, I'd be interested, you know. I used to love in Melbourne, like, just waking up. It was one of those old, you had the digital radio, the clock, you could get red or green and it would come on with Triple R and you just lie there. So maybe there's some people, who've got that, you know. Well, I guess you're not going to have the digital clock radio. You'd be pretty cool if you had that. And you could get up and put your cassette on. but maybe you get up and you press the radio on, you tune in on your phone, you stream, you do whatever. And how beautiful is that to wake up to the beautiful dulcet sounds of Chakra Attack with Dave and Andy. So, yeah, I dig it, to be honest. I really do dig radio. It's a great medium. And especially when it's community radio, that is pretty dopey-o, I reckon. So, yeah, let's hear from, let's press this button again to hear from Andy. We've known each other since we were 17, or probably 16, actually, and we did talk before about what it's like to have old friends that you, they know your history, you know, and it's a seminal age to go through adolescence together. There's whole theories of developmental theory of millions, not millions, but, you know, the key academics who describe what life is. You know, we know that we're born, so that's part of it. Got to be born. You do some stuff and you die. As Tism say, 40 years of living, then death. So... but in between that, a whole bunch of people have come up with these theories of our development of babies and crawling and teenage years, I guess, and whatever else. But yeah, here's a introduction from the beautiful Andy Jans Brown, my colleague and comrade, who witnesses my life and who has witnessed my life since I was 17. And how important is that, you know, to feel heard and to feel seen? So big ups, Andy. You're all right, mate. It's not true what they say about you, buddy. It's not true at all. You know, you're a ledge.
2: You know, there's so many beautiful songs, isn't there? You know, just those songs that, you know, you wouldn't turn off if you were listening in the car and you had to, you know, stop the car and to get out. You'd let the song finish before you stopped, you know, or songs that make you cry, you know. You just is crying while you're listening. You know, I love this song by Death Cab for Cutie, "I Will Follow You Into the Dark." Let's play that. It's just such a beautiful song. It's one of those songs. It's, you know, oldie but a goodie.
1: Yeah, exactly right, mate. You're an oldie, but you're also a goodie. So, yeah, thanks for the beautiful introduction, and I will follow you into the dark, Mum and Dad and anyone. yeah, we'll look. Actually, maybe I won't follow you into the dark just yet because I'd like to follow someone into the light. Nah, I'm only joking. Of course I'd like to follow you into the dark, Andy. Here we go. Yeah, let's hear this tune. I'll Follow You Into the Dark, and what a special song.
3: As Andy said, Death Cab for Cutie. And how's that for a name with some amazing metaphors? So beautiful.

0: 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Follow you into the dark. How cool.
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0: Coming up tonight, Ballina, 6 p.m, Harry Nichols, Ballina RSL. 8 p.m, Ben Whiting, Cherry Street Sports Bar. Bangalow, 4 p.m, you can check out Adam Huppers at the Bangalow Hotel. Or you can cruise to Billy Nudgel. You could actually go on a live music tour of the Shire. So then you could cruise to Billy Nudgel Hotel and check out the Swamps. Or you might want to start earlier in Brunswick Head. So at 4:30, you could check out Late for Woodstock, Goodrich and Pink Zinc Duo at the Bruns Hotel. You might want to start your afternoon in Byron Bay. So you can check out at 3 p.m. Josh Lee Hamilton, Jerome Williams Duo and DJ My Happy Place, all at the Beach Hotel. Then at 5:30, you just cruise down to the North Byron Hotel for a bit of DJ Aphrodisia. 6:30, well, go to the Rails. By then, you'll be feeling pretty juiced up for Paper Plane. You can probably make a paper plane and throw it at the band. I'm sure that they probably most likely would maybe love that. Nothing like a plane in the eye to make you feel that gig was memorable. 7 p.m, you cruise to the Northern to Erin Shea Trio, DJ Bad Boy Billy and Dueling Piano Bar. Or you might want to go to the Gold Coast, Stench Pit, Pyrokinesis, Overcompensator and Osemium, the Moe's Desert Clubhouse. Oh my God, there's so many, isn't it? What an amazing live music scene we actually do have. And a lot of it's free, so big ups to the musicians who write these songs and pump it. So just say you're listening in Queenscliff and you think, oh, 1 o'clock, why don't I go to the Kingscliff Beach Bowls Hotel, Beach Bowls Club? Maybe I'll go and see Nathan Kay, and you will, because he's on at 1. 5:30 p.m, Isaac Frankham at the Salt Bar. If you're down Lennox Headway, you feel like some live music tonight at 5:30, you can go to Williams Street Kitchen and Bar. So that sounds like you can get a feed. And just check out Luke Yemen. Well, I love this. Luke, Luke, how do I pronounce your name? His last name is Y-E-A-M-A-N. And if that was me, I'd introduce myself as, hey, it's Luke Yemen. Yemen. So Luke Yemen, maybe it is, from Yemen. Not sure. Club Lennox, 7 p.m. You're on the Lennox Head Music Tour. You go and see Joe Conroy. And you wrap up your evening, beautiful Saturday night at 9 p.m. with DJ Beat Duster at the Lennox Hotel. But just say you're in Lismore and you think, oh, look, let's see some live music. So Lismore's a bit of a late starting joint. It's the Big Smoke, so they don't start their music till 9:30. That's Kath Sims at the Hotel Lismore. A bit closer to Byron, I guess, in Mullumbimby. At 3 p.m., you got 420 Sound at the Wandana Brewing Co. Get yourself a nice beer or a Heaps Good. I love that the alcoholic beer is called Heaps Good. Or the non-alcoholic, I should say. That'll mess people up. If you say, that'll mess people up. And I know, shout out to Marie, Andy's beautiful mum. She didn't mind a drink. And but, yeah, one time she checked herself to AA and she left the AA meeting, finished it, said thanks a lot. She went across to the Railway Hotel in Nicholson Street in North Fitzroy and she ordered 2 beers. And then the bar said, maybe she's got friends coming, whatever, I'll serve 2 beers, that's my job. And then the beautiful Marie just put 1 beer aside and started drinking the 2nd beer. And she said, yeah, I've just finished my AA meeting. And the bartender said, maybe you're not going too well. And she said, no, it's all good. It's the first drink that causes the problem. Mwoolumbah, 6 p.m., Merlun at the Mwoolumbah Services Club. Ocean Shores kicks off at 6:30 p.m. with Captain Wow Retro Show. That sounds pretty theatrical. That's at the Ocean Shores Country Club. Or you might be way up north to the outer broadcast region of Bay FM, still checking the vibes. So 7:30 p.m. you've got Off the Grid at Club Tweed. Or I guess, wow, they've saved the the big act until last on this sheet that I'm reading. And at 7:30 p.m. you can actually hear Vicar and Linda. That is kind of music royalty, I guess. Absolutely beautiful. Coming up shortly, well, that was a gig guide, so let's give the gig guide the outro.
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0: Yeah, that's cool. I love sponsors of Bay FM. Vicar and Linda Bull, so they are playing tonight, and that is pretty awesome. Awesome Lawson, awesome Henry Lawson. They're poets.
3: Who's gonna save you, darling?
0: When will you fall for me? Vicar and Linda Bull playing tonight. Tweet heads.

Yeah, come to your senses. Thanks, Lainey, for that little message about turning the phone off. That's a very good idea. We're doing the double, Vicar and Linda Bull. My heart is in the wrong place. What amazing songwriters. I forgot how amazing these two sisters are.

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2: You're listening to Shark Attack, Dave Houston and Jens Brown. Filling in for Brett and Cafe De Mar. Hope your Saturday morning is feeling cool and groovy, whatever you're doing. Maybe you're working, maybe you're going to lie on the beach, maybe you're going to lie in bed and make sweet love till 4 p.m. Shark Attack, we do, we try and do comedy. No, we do. We do comedy. We'll probably play a bit of comedy later. So someone else can do the comedy. Comedy, music, lots of local stuff, news, views, ally for mob, and poetry and spoken word, I guess. Yeah, so Dave and Andy on Shark Attack coming to a radio platform streaming to you shortly. Not a permanent show, but oh my Lord, we would love to be a permanent show. Yeah, that would be awesome.
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2: 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Not 100% sure what happened there. Oh, yeah, look at that. Raise your hand. Vicar and Linda Bull, they're just raising their hand again. They just want to come back again. Which is pretty cool. Just, back announcing they're playing tonight at the Twin Towers in Tweed Heads. You are listening to Shark Attack with Dave and Andy. So, we dig the vibes. 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

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Shout out to Felix Pyle, otherwise known as Quoz, one of the most prolific rap writers in the Shire, who's really a studio muso, a little bit shy to get up and strutty stuff on the stage. And I kind of dig that. Maximum respect for this 21-year-old artist who cares? Who cares, man? People can listen to your music. He's never going to carry an amp into a gig and set up stuff. He's never going to get a beer spilled on his bag and have no dry T-shirt to go home because he's in the beautiful studio of the Prawn and Spanner in Goonangarry with his dad, Christian Pyle, who's one of, he's one of Australia's best record producers and probably the best producer in Jarrett's Road in Goonangarry, I'd say. Anyway, this is a song for you, Felix, and for Quoz, a little bit of a fun adventure in the working in the snow down there in Jindabyne and up in the beautiful Kosciuszko National Park. And, Felix is no longer working there, and he's not actually allowed to go inside any venue that serves alcohol, and I guess he was framed. He was framed. Flicko, you stay on the run, brother. You take it easy. You take care. This song's called On the Run by Omi God. Bay FM.

0: Wow, I love that track. On the Run, OMC, coming out of Aotearoa, a beautiful, beautiful country. Thanks to Laney Chat, Bay FM presenter, giving me a bit of live feedback, which is good. She said, turn your microphone up, so that's pretty important. Without your microphone up, and radio's not too good. And you might have heard some little pings, even though my phone was on mute. It's been pinging away on Messenger. And, so if you've got good ears like Laney, you would be hearing those pings and going, why has this dickhead got his phone on when he's trying to be on air? But those dings were actually Tess Eckhard and the wonderful artist Mitch King, who I've been chatting to as they make their way into the station for a little bit of an interview. They're fresh back from the United States of America, where they did a movement somatic residency that just sounded incredible with artists from all over the world. And on the way there, they went to a powwow of some First Nations crew, Tess Eckhard being First Nations Americana, and Mitch King, doesn't get more local than Widjibal Wibal Bungjalung country. So, yeah, I'm looking forward to them to coming into the studio. Heads up, guys, don't message me anymore. You can't. Notifications are now off. So I'd say that's probably made Laney's day, that's all off. Yeah, let's keep going, pumping this First Nations kind of vibe as we have some wonderful artists coming in to share about their contemporary culture and how they understand and view the world and how they share their art and communicate. You're on Chakra Attack, Dave and Andy. Let's check out the Lonely Boys. Love this track as well.
1: I'm a hunter. I'm a hunter, me brother Lee Bush, black baller. I'm a hunter, me brother.

Wow, dig that song, dig those tunes. Lonely Boys, how funky and cool is that? Great top-end band. Great top-end band. Let's have a look what they do. You know, they're from East Arnhem Land, Southeast Arnhem Land. Six-piece band, sometimes described as bush punk. So what a... I love how genres... I love how journalists or people come up with music genres. Cattle rock space jazz, that was my friend Glory B. He was a Goonangarri musician. People might be familiar with Peep Temple with one of their songs, which the chorus is, I don't think Trevor is good for you. I don't think Trevor is good for you, Carol. And their genre is actually called divorce rock, divorcee rock. So, yeah, it's crazy. Anyway, back to the beautiful Lonely Boys. They won the Barunga Festival Battle of the Bands in 2006, and they're a major live act across the top end now. The song you heard was called Hunter, and it's described, or Daniel, the singer or songwriter, describes it as the idea of having that spirit in me. And kind of said that you don't just pick up a spear and become a hunter. That position is earned, and that position involves responsibility to yourself and to the community. So coming up very shortly, because I know she's actually currently locked out and locked out the security system that is Bay FM, is Tess Eckard. She'll be joining us shortly for a bit of an interview, and that is also exciting. I'm excited to hear about what they've been up to, her and Mitch King. I think Mitch has finished his coffee and his morning poo, which so he's probably going to be coming in a little bit later as well. What I might do is I dig Lonely Boys, so I might do a back-to-back track with them because they're cool. And also, I guess, because I can. I have the buttons in front of me. So this is a track, Murray Island, I guess. It's partly where they come from. And I love how fast this is. Coming up, Tess Eckard, interview, Bay FM.

0: Murray Island. Wow. How cool are those guys? Six piece coming out of East Arnhem Land. Yeah, well, we are very privileged right now to, I guess, have part of a duo, which is Mitch King and Tess Eckard. And, yeah, welcome to the studio, Tess. How you doing?
1: Thanks, Dave. It's so good to be here.
0: Yeah. Yeah. Bloody lovely, isn't it? yeah, so you've just literally flown back from the United States of America. You did a bunch of stuff.
1: We did, yeah. Fresh off the plane from Turtle Island. My cells are still reorganizing themselves. But we had a beautiful time. We went to Colorado. I was born and raised in Boulder, which is traditionally Arapaho, Cheyenne, Ute, Apache land. And we did a creative movement residency with a very long time mentor of mine named Melissa Michaels, who runs an org called Golden Bridge. And yeah, folks from literally all over the world, Palestine, Israel, Central South America, India, all different parts of the U.S. So it was a very global experience, but in my birthplace, which was really sweet to get to bring Mitch there.
0: Holy Toledo cows. That's like, for me, I sometimes have gig of the year, and would I be right in saying for you that this was gig of the year for you?
1: Oh, I would say a gig of the last, you know, Mitch and I have been talking about doing this for 10 years. So I would say gig of the decade.
0: Gig of the decade. Well, how lucky are we to be talking to Tess and to Mitch King, who's on his way, about gig of the decade. So, all right, let's go back a bit. So let's go back 20 years. What, you're an artist. You like moving. What led you to this gig of the decade and your mentor? When did you kind of meet them? And tell me about that. Sort of the pre-period, I guess, of this is the pre-interview of the gig of the decade.
1: Yeah, beautiful. Well, I would say, Dave, that I've been dancing since I was in the womb. Yeah, my parents both loved to dance. So I started training in like classical contemporary from a young age, but I had a brain injury from a cycling accident when I was 17.
0: Wow.
1: Which made it very challenging then to step back into choreography. And also, since that was such a close encounter, that accident with death, I was looking for a little bit more of a spiritual opening through my movement practice. And then I was really lucky to be introduced to Melissa, my mentor, not long after that accident.
0: So you were early 20s or something, or even younger. You've had this horrific accident. And did that affect your movement? You couldn't dance more, or was it also like your cognitive processing of you can't say go stage left, Mitch King, and walk off, do a little jump and walk off stage, Mitch King? You couldn't like direct dancers to do the chore. Is that what happened? And do you mind talking about it?
1: Yeah, no, not at all. Yeah, I was 17 at the time of my accident, and I was super lucky that my body wasn't impacted. I didn't break any bones, but I took all of the impact to my brain. I was not wearing a helmet. So kids, wear a helmet. It is cool. It is not cool to end up in the hospital or permanently brain damaged.
0: That's Tess Eckard's community announcement.
1: But yes, I was quite lucky, but I did have an impact to my working memory, which made it hard to remember sequences of choreography. And there was also a delay in my motor skills. So challenges with getting my body to do what my brain wanted it to do.
0: Wow. So you said, move your hips and there was like a delay, or it just wouldn't move, or?
1: Yeah. And then just scrambling sequences, getting things out of order, feeling late in it. So that was a stressful experience.
0: Yeah, you're in your adolescence. You're 17. You've had this kind of experience. You're trying to make your way in the world, and suddenly this is going on.
1: And dance was my passion. You know, I was training at that stage like 30 hours a week. I was kind of on that trajectory of thinking maybe I would make dance my career potentially. But I feel like the silver lining of this accident was that I needed movement as kind of a form of expression, but this way that I had been doing it wasn't all of a sudden wasn't going to work anymore. And Melissa, my mentor, was doing five rhythms and somatic dance. She was one of Gabrielle Roth, who sort of created the framework of, not sort of, did create five rhythms, which is a moving meditation practice. And then Melissa took, with permission and respect, Gabrielle's framework of the five rhythms, and then married that with rites of passage process, contemporary rites of passage, and saw that using this form of more improvisational movement that many people from many different cultural backgrounds could find their own way into might be really useful for working at threshold experiences. And I'd had a kind of just had this threshold experience, and I was 17, so I was moving, you know, towards adulthood. And she was running these, at the time, 2 week long residencies, like I said, with young folk from all over the world, young people passionate about change, about creating peace in their own bodies, peace and safety in their bodies and in their communities. So we use the dance to come together and unwind trauma and then go back into our communities and figure out how to share that.
0: Wow, how amazing. So this, so you did the first workshop when you were early 20s or whatever, and processed that and felt that. And I guess we all know that the body keeps a score. But at that same time then, was your cognitive, because you, I mean, don't mean to be rude, but you seem pretty cluey at the moment, very articulate. So I guess that that cognitive function, well, I shouldn't assume, but that that would have been a process, I guess, of coming back to yourself, or do you still feel the effects of that accident cognitively?
1: It comes and goes now. I've done a lot of work on it, but for sure I feel like, you know, if I could go back in time and if I could have put electrodes on my brain to look at the before and after doing that camp for 2 weeks, I'm sure that it must have had a really significant impact in my recovery. That wasn't the only thing. There were other things that I was doing, but definitely I feel like coming, having a space where I could explore my own inherent ways of moving that weren't prescribed, like, because from 3 to 18 I was just copying.
0: Yeah.
1: I was just copying someone else's movement.
0: Yeah.
1: And then I got to, so it was this beautiful process of unlearning and at the same time building all of these new neural pathways. So I guess it was, yeah, for me it was both a healing process, also a kind of decolonizing my embodiment process.
0: Yeah, wow, how amazing to go through that. And I think you mentioned the word the silver lining before, and isn't life incredible? We have these experiences that happen to us, but they can unlock doors, and in a way they're a gateway drug to a new life and the new tests and it's just incredible. So what we'll do is we're going to play a bit of a track here, and I dedicate this to Mitch King, who he'll probably get in for the last minute.
1: Yeah, as he does.
0: You know, he's on Mitch King time. So, yeah.
1: Little adrenaline.
0: Yeah, and actually, yes, Mitch and I went overseas to America to the Mothership, which is a kind of artist residency, and it was amazing. It was Mitch's first trip overseas, and it was pretty exciting and pretty cool. And we shared a room together. The whole warehouse is named after ships. So there's, you don't have the kitchen, you have the galley, you don't have the lounge room, you have the saloon. And
1: we
0: stayed in the engine room in summer, and then the air conditioning broke. Two sweaty blokes, one room, no curtains, and we're next to a concrete factory. They've since moved, but so at 4 o'clock in the morning, we'd wake up to, back it up, back it up, come on, back it up. Tommy, what are you doing? Back it up, fill it up. And that was an interesting way to wake up. And we did have a little bit of a wall between us, so that we did have a bit of privacy. But essentially, I, you know, I just used to listen to Mitch snore, and I used to make up raps to. Oh, yeah, I'm a big bear.
1: Yeah, earplugs were an essential.
0: Yeah, so I also look forward to hearing your adventures with Mitch, and maybe it's probably good to let him talk about that as well, because obviously he's travelled with both of us. But what a great thing to do. Well, this is a little song. I'm going to dedicate this to you, Mitch, because from the bottom of my heart, even though we enjoy hanging the most shit we can on each other, but you, at the end of the day, my bro, my uncle, my sunshine.

0: Ah, beautiful, beautiful track. You Are My Sunshine, Mitch King, who's coming in shortly. Yeah, Tess, what an amazing journey. We're talking about your recent trip to America, and we had a bit of a background. If you've just tuned in, Tess had a pretty bad accident at 17. She's a dancer and a mover, and I love that idea that you were dancing in the womb, because we all were, and we're all in liquid. And I've worked with Giovanni Fossetti. He's an Italian theatre teacher, and sometimes he starts us on the floor, and he's like, we're just moving, and we're like little snakes. And he goes, remember when you could just move in the fluid, and slowly we move. Mm. And he's like, remember when you could just do this and just wobble and just undulate, and remember when you could move, and do you remember when you started to walk and crawl? And our body must remember those stages, but we don't. So I'm really interesting. So then a few weeks ago you've rocked up with Mitch to – well, you did go to a powwow on the way. Do you want to just – hang on, let's go back to the powwow, because there's something about narrative story logic that is actually good.
1: Yeah.
0: And I know I don't do it very well. No, so you've rocked up. Tell us what happened. How long? What'd you do?
1: First I just really want to say, Dave, thank you, because our trip to Turtle Island was made possible by Regional Arts Fund. Shout out. But I called you the day before the grant was due and was like, hey, Dave, are you happy to have a look at this? And you know, as creative, scroungy artists, we try to get maximize what we're able to get for our art. And you were so willing to auspice us as an organization for that fund. So I just really want to say thank you for helping us.
0: That's all right. Mitch doesn't realize, but there was a contract clause where he's paying me back in lattes and vanilla slices. So, homeboy, you go to the bakery on your way in, because you can start paying off the debt. I think it was like 1,700 lattes and 4,200 vanilla slices. But hopefully he's like a Lannister from Game of Thrones, where he pays his debts.
1: So good. Well, it's shared. When we were doing our research looking at flights, for whatever reason, it was $1,000 cheaper to fly into Seattle than Colorado. And I knew it's summer in the States right now, and which is powwow season. And I was like, wow, it would be so cool to get to have a little grounding and a cultural dance experience before we go have this really intercultural, just really ground in with First Nations there. So we went, to a powwow in Seattle.
0: Amazing.
1: Which was epic. And for both of us, on my mother's side, I'm descended from the Chickasaw tribe of Oklahoma, and was gifted a few years ago from an auntie of mine a jingle dress, which is a traditional Native American healing dance practice.
0: Wow. A dress, like something, a physical piece of clothing? Wow.
1: Yeah, and we call it a jingle dress because it has all of these cones that are made from the rolled lids of tobacco snuff.
0: It's contemporary First Nation. How incredible.
1: Yeah.
0: And do you add to that during your life, or what does it represent to you?
1: Yeah, the cones, when you dance and pray hard enough, the cones fall off and then you have to put new cones back on. I just went through a massive process with my dress, because I brought my dress over here and she was not used to such a high salt water climate.
0: Yeah.
1: And so my cones rusted, and then I had all these rust stains on the dress. So I've just been through this massive kind of tending to the stress. Anyways,
0: that's really interesting, because nature then did the rust and you had to change and you had to move on. And I know down south around Naarm, Melbourne, Wurundjeri country, and all over Australia, I think, you know, I often think about, what was it like before, you know, colonization? And there they had the possum skin cloak, which was, when you were a little baby, you'd get a possum skin and it would have engravings of it, of country, of yourself, of your whatever, and then you get a bit bigger and they sew another possum on, coat, and that's got engravings on the back and or markings. And you get bigger, and then you're an older person. You've got a huge, beautiful possum skin cloak that is your life and your journey and your story. And I guess for some people, when you passed, then that went back to country with you.
1: Mm-hmm.
0: It's just so beautiful.
1: Yeah, it's so powerful, hey. Yeah. And this dress got passed on from my auntie to me and from her auntie to her. And so it's been danced in many places, in many lands. And I guess, yeah, so I maybe to segue us back into the significance of Mitch coming on this journey with me or us going together, I think the heart of our movement practice as humans, as people that feel connected to country, is really using dance and movement as the bridge to remember that we are part of that and to kind of heal that relationship, you know, between the separation that's happened or that people have tried to separate us from place, from body, from each other. So yeah, we got to really further develop a work that we've been creating together called Body is Country. And we're really excited to now share that back here. We've developed it here over many years on Bundjalung Country. And then we got to share that in Boulder. And now we've brought it back here.
0: So beautiful. And I know you'll be performing part of that at a new theatre, comedy, dance, cabaret, community event at Currabell Hall coming up on the 28th of August. The Bell, that's pretty exciting. It's a premiere event of that. But so we'll just listen to a bit of info about the Byron Writers Festival, come back shortly. We're talking to Tess Eckhard, movement. Would you describe yourself as a movement healer, movement philosopher, movement?
1: This Mitch came up with this term, so I'll credit him for it, but movement responder. Yeah.
0: A movement responder.
1: We respond to life and the world through movement.
0: How beautiful.
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0: 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Yeah, you certainly are. This track's called Cowboy. It goes like this.

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1: You're with Chakra Attack, Dave and Andy filling in for Brett. And coming up soon at 10 a.m. is Mystery Train with Sister Mary. Looking forward to those tunes. She's played some good tunes, some good shit out there. In the studio, I have Tess Eckard. You're talking about your amazing journey to the States and this incredible workshop that you did, and also from that knowledge, what you've learnt. You're coming back to Kurrabelle Hall on August the 28th to share it. So you've been working on this movement work for a number of years with Mitch. Can you tell us a bit about it? I love the name. That's a good name. I like a good name. Like Tess Eckard. That's a good name. Mitch King, not so good.
2: I came up with a... what was it? Ken Eck. I came up with I was like, oh, Mitch, we could combine our names and we could be Connect. Wouldn't that be great? And he just looked at me just like, oh, Tess. We got to keep working on it.
1: See, I like that
2: I
1: name.
2: Thought it was cool. Like
1: kinesthetic.
2: K-I-N. Yeah. Kinetic.
1: Yeah, I just learned KQ is kinesthetic intelligence. I thought, well, that's pretty cool.
2: Yeah. Well, maybe you can help me convince him.
1: Yeah. Just register the business name and say, here you go. Yeah. You know, anyway. Yeah. So tell us about that work and the gig. You're doing 10 or 15 minutes at The Bell, the new performance cabaret, poetry, theatre, community comedy event out of Kurrabelle Hall.
2: Yeah. Thanks for the opportunity, Dave. It sounds awesome. And I heard that song that you just played.
1: I should actually back announce that track. Yeah. Thanks for that little segue. It always feels a bit weird to play your own stuff, but I'm actually do a depression comedy, and I guess that's my journey. I didn't fall off a bike with no helmet, but in a way I fell off life with no helmet. And my journey's, I guess, has been maybe 36 years of in and out of some depressions and nothing for 7 years, but that doesn't mean that it won't happen again. The black dog hits all people, very sharp teeth. And so, yeah, this Friday night, the 21st, it's a community event. It's a fundraiser. My show's called Still Here by Dave and the Daves, and there's multiple characters. I've got Uncle David, who's the showbiz has-been. He only plays at golf clubs in far north Queensland now, but he thinks he's helping out Dave as a storyteller, who he insists on calling David, even though Dave does not like that. There's Rave Dave. He's from, I guess, a period of getting on the gear and dancing in the amazing gay warehouse parties that came out of Melbourne in the early 90s. And there's Davo. He's representing the Work for the Dole, TERSA, Education, Employment and Training Program. So that's pretty special. There's a bunch of other Daves. There's Dr. David, who's based on a psychiatrist. That was the first psychiatrist I ever saw at 20. That was pretty interesting. He's made the show. Daveology, he's a Bitcoin multi-billionaire. And, I just made $70 million. What's your hourly rate? So, it's lots of gags. It's a bit comedy, a few wigs. And also a bunch of songs. So six songs over six genres goes from punk. Well, that song Cowboy that you just heard, that's more rock. Then we go rock, we go folk, we go psych folk, we go a full-on hardcore punk song about Big Pharma. Because I believe, I've got neurological side effects from 36 years of high-dose Big Pharma meds. So I've got a song called Big Pharma, and I would love to play that at their Christmas party. A bunch of stuff, and then it's a depression comedy. So at the end, it's kind of real, and it's stories of suicide, and I guess trigger warning that has that in the show and content. I'm doing the show to talk about it and to reduce the stigma of it, because we don't talk about it. And even mental health professionals say, oh, you can't mention any method, or And ChatGPT, when I'm writing grants, even the robots don't want to tell it like it is.
2: Yeah.
1: You know, so it's like, come on, guys, we got to, let's start the conversation.
2: Yeah.
1: And that's the theme of Mental Health Month, which is coming up in October. Let's start the conversation and continue it. So, yeah, the show's is a 60-minute depression comedy theatre show, essentially, a music cabaret. And then following that, we've got a mental health, I guess it's a forum, it's a suicide prevention and awareness forum, and that's just an open floor. People share what you want, say what you want. There'll be health professionals there. And I guess that's getting support for yourself, or how do you support a friend or a family member who's having a roughie?
2: Yeah.
1: And having roughies a part of life, you know. And the facts in Australia is that suicide's the biggest killer in Australia for 15 to 44 years old. And it's amazing, you know, we put all this research into cancers and heart and all that kind of stuff, and I dig that. But do you know what I mean? To lose someone through that is quite tough and hard, and affects people and families. And yet we're so under-resourced that we don't put in the sort of, help people out before it gets to that point. And, I know a shocking story from Robinvale, where I was working in Victoria with the Royal Children's Hospital, that young people couldn't actually access full support until they'd made an attempt.
2: Which feels like completely going in the wrong direction.
1: Yeah.
2: It's almost like encouragement. If you need help, you need to be worse first.
1: Yeah. So you can come in, I'm really suicidal, I'm having a roughie, I've just cut myself, and sorry, we can't help you. And my comedy brain goes, you know...
3: Oh, look, a bit of a suggestion is, why don't you go outside and just run on the road, and we can help you out,
1: you know, because sometimes I think I shouldn't be flippant. But anyway, so it's all a benefit to raise money for Mental Health Month in October, to get fuel in the car and to book some venues and to go out in regional areas, because rates out there are twice as high, LGBTIQ. Twice as high, Indigenous crew twice as high, young people twice as high. So it's a major issue, and come along, celebrate. There's a games and curry night from 5 p.m. Beautiful curries and games and a bar. So Tess, when you and Mitch come to share your dance work, there's also people can come early and play a few games.

0: and they can feel seen and heard, you know, in your story by one of your many Daves.
1: Yeah, thanks, Tess.
0: Yeah.
1: It is a lucky thing, isn't it, that artists, we can use anything that happens in our life to create art, to process it and feel it. And I guess if it connects with someone else, then we get the love of being able to share that.
0: Mm.
1: And I guess you've got this journey of a bad accident when you're 17 and that opening up all these doorways for you to train and study and have your mentor. So you've just returned from America with Mitch King. Mitch just waved to me out of the studio. I forgot. Sorry, Mitch, I forgot you're out there, mate. You may as well come in, mate. You know, you're only 8 hours late. Come in, buddy, come in. If you hear some noises, that's just Mitch getting ready. We might even just chuck a sting on and then we'll let Mitch grab a microphone while we do that. This is Bay FM. You've got 10 seconds, mate, to get sorted.
2: 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Yeehaw!
1: Yeah, okay. Mitch has stolen Tess's headphones. I gave you 10 seconds, mate. Yes, you're going to have to talk into the microphone.
3: Well,
1: and
3: you didn't tell me where the headphones were, mate. So you said you're just doing the countdown.
1: Yeah, I should have probably given you...
3: Like a principal would with a naughty kid, you know, naughty student.
1: Yeah.
3: You got 10 seconds, mate. You got all 10 right. seconds.
1: Well, let's just go back a sec. I'm going to give you guys 29 seconds.
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1: Welcome to the studio, my good buddy Mitch King. How are we doing today, Mitch?
3: Yeah, I'm good. Just getting closer to the mic. Thanks, Mr. Microphone Instructor. Really appreciate that.
1: Yeah, I can see you're a dancer, mate. You don't talk into the mic much. No, come real close. Don't be scared.
3: Real close, like really, really intimate to the client.
1: Yeah, because otherwise I turn you up and then I know you've got a loud voice.
3: Get really facey with it. Get really close and personal.
1: And personal. There I'm here with Tess Eckard and Mitch King. We've just been talking about your amazing trip to America. What did you do?
3: What did I do? I hope I'm not doubling up on the conversation, but yeah, had a, for me, incredible creative, cultural, personal experience. Going to Turtle Island with my friend here, Tess, and going to her hometown, Boulder, which like for anyone going to, you know, taking people to your place, you know, it's a bit exciting and nervous, but I'm glad I got led on the journey from Tess, so thank you so much again. And we went to some beautiful places, such as like Bellingham, which had some beautiful lakes and forest, and really connected there. And then Seattle, we went to a powwow. I don't know if that's already been mentioned, but that was amazing.
1: No, that's good timing. Yeah. That's perfect. I'm glad to hear that you're listening to the show on your way in.
3: Yeah, yeah.
1: Definitely. Oh, and you've even got the T-shirt.
3: Yeah, I got the T-shirt. Have you got the T-shirt?
1: No, mate. Nah, you know that old joke about doesn't matter how many Aboriginal T-shirts or flags stuff I wear. Yep. It's one of your favorite gags, isn't it?
3: Yeah, I love it. I love it. Everywhere we go, you're repping a hat or a shirt or maybe even some Speedos. But I'm like, mate, no matter how many Speedos you wear, you know, mate, you're not Aboriginal, mate. But that's okay.
1: You're an ally. Mate.
3: You're still a brother to me, you know.
1: So. Thanks, man. Tell me about your Aboriginal Speedos.
3: Oh, don't you have a few? Quite a collection.
1: I used to have.
3: Didn't you get that
1: Jack
3: from Colin Apo? Is that what you got? You know,
1: shout out to Uncle Cole too. Richard Franklin talks about a mankini.
3: Oh,
1: so maybe that's pretty next level. You could definitely rock an Aboriginal flag mankini on Byron Bay Beach.
3: I would definitely not like to see you in one of those. Like, just full disclosure. So like, if you ever mention it for one of our shows, I'd be like, nah, it's all good.
1: Fair enough. Yeah. Not even for promo for awkward.
3: Who's going to pay for that?
1: I will. I'll make an Aboriginal mankini. I'll take the photos. I'll do the. If you see a black guy on Byron Bay Main Beach in a Aboriginal mankini, that's Mitch King promoting some of his work.
3: Maybe ring up the police and arrest as well. And I'll say it's.

0: Dave Houston's fault. It's a bit of labor there. Like, I'd be like, it was Dave's fault, blame him. I point at that guy over there.
1: Yeah, the citizen's arrest with a taser. So, no, I all gags aside, it's pretty special to be sitting here with two amazing First Nation artists. And so you went to a powwow. Mm. What happens there? Oh, Mitch is looking at Tess.
0: Yeah, we're looking at each other going, who starts?
1: Tess, you better put the microphone. I love working with dancers. You actually got to point the mic, not at Mitch. That's your mic. There you go.
2: I've actually put the mic up to my right knee because my knee has something to say.
1: Oh, no, that's beautiful. Yeah, what's your right knee? I love that.
0: Yeah.
1: We need a video stream because, you know, Mitch has got a beautiful T-shirt. He's already tried to I could describe it. But, yeah, so powwow. Let's try and stay on topic for more than 30 seconds.
2: I'd love to hear your impressions. I shared a little bit of mine. We had some nice fry bread, but I'd love to hear what else.
0: I mean, I'll start and, yeah. Start that conversation is powwow. When I was there in awe of it and just being amongst it, beautiful, from walking in and seeing all, like, you know, beautiful art designs and cultural customs and stalls being up and people selling whatever they are wanting to sell, from like mink and foxtails and also beautiful shirts designed from First Nations mob over there, and
2: beadwork,
0: jewelry,
2: pottery,
0: and yeah, all that sort of stuff. And then walking over to the where everything went down, the dance arena, the dance space, and sitting there and just watching everyone in their beautiful designs and customs and different headwear and different outfits. It was beautiful, like different colors and so vibrant, you know, and seeing everyone get down with the, you know, just moving and especially in relation to the song man, the music happening. And where I started to think about is, like, you know, for me, for people that know around this area, or particularly in Moolumbah, there's an event, beautiful community event. Shout out to the Minjibul mob that run that event up in Moolumbah, Kinship Festival. It reminded me very much of that festival, and that's amazing. I was like, oh, this is like the festivals and events back home, and it was just in awe of it. But definitely very, very different, but also a lot of common themes, and that's a beautiful thing to connect to, and just shows that, like, we're all, you know, doing the work around community, creatively, culturally, and doing it together. And so it's amazing, and being in awe of, and even the MCs up on stage, kind of you know, joking and having fun and playing. I'm like, oh, this is like the brothers back home, just having a yarn on stage and just you know, doing some jokes and making everyone laugh. It was a beautiful moment. Yeah,
1: what a great thing. And so it was just like a 2 or 3 day cultural festival. It's a dance, music, ceremony. I love how you guys nodded at each other. You're so caring. Who's going to answer the question?
2: Yeah, it was 3 days. We just made it out for one day because we were also seeing Mitch got to meet my family for the first time. Mitch and I have been friends for 12 years now. So it was really special he's brought me into his family here so beautifully. So it was really nice to get to do that.
1: What a special trip.
2: Yeah. But we definitely crammed it in. We made a point to get to the powwow, and then we basically, like, drove straight from the powwow to the airport and then caught a flight and then started our residency the very next morning.
1: You missed a flight, was that?
2: No, we caught. There were some missed flights. That was not one of them.
1: You're touring with Mitch. Of course, you got to have that excitement. Coming up at 10 o'clock on Bay FM, we have a very special performer, but Sister Mary is doing the mystery business, mystery road, mystery stuff. So we're looking forward to that. There's a few minutes left now, 12 minutes of Dave and Andy filling in for Brett. We are called Chakra Attack, and I might play that theme song later because it's pretty cool. We're going to need a bigger boat. And but yeah, let's go forward to the 28th of August. Coming out of Kurrabell Hall is a new event called The Bell, and you guys are going to present some of your work, I understand, but also talk about an upcoming workshop that will you be sharing what you've learned. So, yeah, what are you going to do? You're going to move around and do some cool shit.
0: Yeah, moving and grooving. But we actually, I'll start from the Kurrabell Hall on the 28th of August. This really cool guy, Mr. Dave Houston's organising that, you know. So shout out to Davo right there. But
1: and, Andy Jans Brown, shout out to him. He's Huxley, his beautiful son, crook today. So he was on the way in and had to turn the vehicle around, and family comes first, doesn't it?
0: Hmm. Yeah, definitely. And so shout out to them as well. And so Tess and I are going to be doing a dance piece. It is called Body's Country Performance. It's actually derived from a workshop that we've created, which we will be doing at a later date. So we're plugging it a bit here. But on the 28th, we're going to be doing this performance. And it's really in my version of it. It's our connections to our homelands, me being here in Bundjalung and Yagal, and Tess being from Turtle Island in on her homelands, and how we're connected to that, but also the disconnections that have taken place historically, but also the reconnections back to not only to those lands, but also to each other. There's moments where we make these beautiful connections and gestures and kind of like start to recognize each other's cultures, and in that performance way, it's like we're still in our lands and we're like acknowledging each other from across the seas, and that's kind of like how I see it in this performance. And it's sometimes, yeah, it's a beautiful little moment, but also acknowledging, like I said, those disconnections, but also how do we connect back to country? How do we do that from where we reside, but also our lineage? You know, where do we come from? So it's all that, and that curiosity of that. So that's kind of the premise that I like to think about when it comes to this performance. So
1: yeah, that's amazing. And so then your is it mainly duo, or are there moments of solo time, or you're communicating through your bodies?
0: All the above.
1: That's a tough question.
0: It's definitely a lot more duo based, but there's times where we just give each other support, especially if there's a moment where Tess will get out and I'll do, I'll use some percussions, and it's really just about supporting each other in the space, and we kind of hold space together through that. So even when there is a bit of a solo moment, so to speak, there's still stuff going on in the background, or something happening and kind of taking shape, you know?
1: Yeah, beautiful. And you mentioned percussion, so I was wondering what, the music that you move to and how, tell me about the music.
0: Well, it's pretty simple. Again, I guess we're in that physical theatre, dance sort of realm, storytelling. And so we've kind of, you know, in this sort of iteration, we actually haven't used backing tracks. We actually, within this one, I use rhythm sticks, clap sticks in this, which is, you know, across this big, beautiful continent. A lot of mob use that, you know, in cultural practice. And so being able to share that in this space is beautiful. And Tess, what do you share within this as a sound?
2: Yeah, I use a drum. This time for this performance, I used a drum that was shared with me from a friend. She made it out of deer skin. So bringing, that, also having that kind of conversation between percussion that's from here and then from Turtle Island, and letting those interact. But Mitch makes some beautiful soundscapes, original soundscapes as well, that we weave into the workshop that we offer, and was in our kind of first performance. We had a longer, like a 30-minute piece, and then we reduced it and simplified it a bit for this performance that we did back in Boulder. So that's about 10 minutes, and we just decided to keep it really, really stripped back.
1: Fantastic. So this performance you're doing on Friday the 28th at Kurrabell Hall, it's about 10 minutes. Is it the new improved SP 56,000 plus version?
2: Body is Country 2.0.
1: Body is Country 2.0. This time it's personal. Yeah, so it's a cool lineup. Mitch and Tess are going to open with some movement and obviously acknowledgement or welcome to country. Later in the evening, we've got Andy Jans Brown. He's put out 5 albums. He's a local singer-songwriter and a dear friend of mine. So he'll be performing a half an hour set. We've got a beautiful Adele, who's part of the Currabel Hall Committee, and a shout out because that hall over 5 years has been totally activated with pop-up food, restaurants, a balcony, Wi-Fi, a coffee cart. And if you want a good view and a morning coffee and free Wi-Fi, that is an amazing place. So Adele has done an incredible amount of work with Lissa and the committee. They're looking for some young blood. They're looking for some people to boost it to the next level. So Adele's going to be doing 5 minutes of comedy. There that she's done the Mandy Nolan comedy course and Cranky Women. I'm not sure what her material will be. And then afterwards there's some guy, some hip-hop rapper, spoken word kind of dude called Mitch King and friends.
0: That guy again. That guy.
1: He's back.
0: Yeah, he's back.
2: Can't get rid of him. Save all over the place.
1: Well, it's save on petrol, isn't it? You do 2 gigs in one night.
0: And I think that's how the organizers done that. Like, oh, we'll just get, you know, 2 birds and 1 stone, you know.
1: Are you getting paid twice?
0: I hope so. I've got to get my manager to talk to you guys, you know. Like, I got to pay double. No, I don't.
1: Is that your mission manager?
0: Yeah, I got to talk to him too.
1: That's like, Mitch's joke. I know Tess just had a, can't say that. Well, that's what Mitch calls me.
0: I mean, you know, I'm not wrong. Especially, you're like, hey, mate, we got to be here. We got to be on time. I'm like, oh, there's the mission manager.
1: I hate all that stuff, you know. I hate it. What's Mitch King and friends going to do? You guys are the headline act.
0: Yeah, yeah. Well, coming back to this conversation is Mitch and friends, invitation, plus ones, plus two, plus three is there's going to be some movement again. Me and Tess are going to have some fun and share a bit more movement in the space, and we've got some poetry to share, some soundscapes, and also shout out to Sylvie Millard. She's going to come along as well. She's a beautiful singer-songwriter, powerhouse, and she's going to come along as well. And I heard one of the Bongo Brothers is going to come along and get on the percussions.
1: All right, have you roped that guy in?
0: Yeah. I think he roped himself in. He was like, "Oh, I could do the percussions like we did in New York."
1: Well, I wasn't sure when you said Mitch King and friends. I was like, "What? He doesn't have many mates. What if it's just, you know?" No, that's not true. I'm going to play some djembe. And in New York, we had this cool gig. Mitch performed on a rooftop in Brooklyn, looking over some cool stuff, nailed it. He had projections, he had sounds and birds from Bundjalung country. Tess, we'll see you later. Thanks for coming in. You've got to go to work.
2: Thanks so much for having us, Dave.
1: You're welcome.
2: Yeah, look forward to seeing you guys on the 28th.
1: Yeah, nice one. Yeah, we're about to play an outro track because we've got Sister Mary coming up with Mystery Train. We're just wrapping this up here. Mitch, we'll see you on the gig on the 28th of August.
0: Yeah, for sure.
1: At the Bell, which is pretty exciting.
0: Yeah, thanks for having me in. Appreciate it.
1: No worries. We look forward to The Body is Country, which is what a great title. So, I think this song mentions the word Dave, which is probably why I'm going to play it, but you've been listening to Shark Attack, Dave and Andy, and this song is by Al Carson. There's a language warning, Capo Dog. Coming up very shortly, Mystery Train with Sister Mary. Here we go. Let's do this like a Buddhist. Yeah. Oh, you need that one. Oh, man, I was so onto it then. And then Robbie came in the studio. Here we go, Capo Dog. Check it out. Dave and Andy, Bay FM, Mystery Train coming up.